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I actually have a picture of my first ever paycheck. I earned $300 and I remember thinking at that time, I'm going to end up on the Forbes richest people list in 2006. I thought I had so much money I could buy.

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The Rider game kicks off in about an hour, and it's a big one. If the Riders beat the Calgary Stampeders tonight, the Riders will clinch a playoff spot. Here's Starship. We've

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1: It's gone 10 yards. It's off Ryder's. Touch it. It's still loose on the turf right at the 45-yard line. Ryder's have it. Ryder's have it.
0: Now, let's go live to the stadium as Dave Thomas and Luke Mullender get you ready for kickoff. 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

0: Well, here we go. Your Saskatchewan Rough Riders and the Calgary Stampeders kick off shortly after 7:30 here from Mosaic Stadium on a Friday night. A critical game for the Riders as this, if they get a win tonight, could clinch them a playoff spot here. But let's continue setting the stage here. Dave Thomas, Luke Mullender, Wes Cates, and myself, Tegan Whitco, we're here to do that for you from the Sports Cage Lounge at Mosaic Stadium. Watch the stream at sportscage.com, YouTube, our socials, or come say hi to us in the lounge. So, Dave, take it away.
1: Well, 8-6 Riders taking on the 7-8 Calgary Stampeders. The Stampeders, though, have been pretty good here at Mosaic Stadium, riding a 6-game win streak. They've won, if you go back to 2010, they've won 10 of their last 11 visits here to Regina. So the Stampeders have a lot to play for. They feel pretty confident, I would suggest, coming into Mosaic Stadium. But, Luke, you've been around the team. You saw what happened in BC last week. Obviously, a heightened sense of urgency, I would think. What do you think going into this one?
2: Well, listen, I mean, Tegan opened the show up by saying it's a critical game for the Saskatchewan Rough Riders. It's a critical game for both these teams. I mean, you're potentially on the outside looking in of an entire playoff spot, not just a crossover spot, right? So this has to be Saskatchewan's best game, and they've got to focus in on some of the things that they're falling short on, the small details and the minor changes that they can make. You know, we did that game out in BC, Dave, and the Riders were in it up until you miss one sack against Nathan Rourke. He takes it, he turns it into a massive drive to Justin McInnes, and it goes downhill from there. I feel like there's so many things that the Saskatchewan Rough Riders could have done in practice this week to make sure that they focus in and take care of the details, because that's one of the things that's going to be the highlight of this game. And as it always does play out, and it hasn't played out on the positive side for the Saskatchewan Rough Riders, you have to be the more physical team against Calgary. They've got two guys in the middle, and Miles Brown and Jalen Hutchins, who are probably a couple of the best tandem-wise in this CFL. Jalen Hutchins has caused all sorts of problems, so that's a guy who probably comes in here pretty confident and knowing that the Riders are a run-first-based offense. So I'm really looking forward to this game. I hope Saskatchewan understands the urgency that they need to approach with, because Calgary's coming in here and they're fighting for their life. And as Wes knows, that makes a really dangerous team.
1: Well, if I don't claim to be a mind reader very often, but Wes, because we're sitting beside each other, I can pick up the vibe. I can hear inside your brain saying, run the ball. Is it that simple for the Saskatchewan Rough Riders offense when you're trying to slow down a defensive line like Calgary has and try to gain some momentum?
3: Well, I would hope so, but obviously the Riders haven't had as much success running against Calgary over the last couple of years. They're a stout defense, especially up front. So I would say that you definitely want to stick to the run. You want to try to establish the run. And like you always say, Dave, when the Riders hit 100 yards, they win. I mean, you think back to, the last home game, the comeback against Toronto. They got like 101, but they found a way to just squeak out that win. So I think it's very vital to the way that Saskatchewan's offense is able to possess the ball, move down the field, and open up the pass game, especially in the second half. It seems like the Riders are very run-heavy in the first half. Then they tend to, sprinkle it around and let Trevor take over in the second half. So I think, obviously, wanting to stick to their script, this run game is a vital part of it. And they did bring up Kwali Conley, so they clearly are worried about being able to be impactful at the running back position for the whole game.
2: And I think that they have to be prepared for Calgary's defensive front to play this a number of ways. I felt like BC kind of exposed the Saskatchewan Rough Riders from the first half to the second half. I mean, they played them straight up in the first half, but then BC came out and they started slanting their defensive linemen a little bit more, right? They started getting more active. And I think that when you look at Calgary, they're an active defensive front. So I would expect to see a little bit more movement up front from Calgary. But again, I think it's just it's all in an effort to overthrow the fact that they can get physical, right?
1: If we were doing Sesame Street, Tegan, the word of the day on the neighborhood is urgency. Both teams are talking about urgency. So who has got more urgency, and what have you sensed from the Riders this week?
0: Well, it is, the urgency is real for both teams. We need to remember here, Calgary needs to stay in this race too. Like, the West Division race is getting tighter. It's not just the Riders who want to come in here and get the win and clinch that playoff spot. They don't hold the tiebreaker against BC, Winnipeg, and Calgary has a chance to take that tonight. So even more of a critical matchup for these two teams. Simply, it's a game Saskatchewan needs to win if they want to stay in the race. And I think the fans can feel that. I'm sure the players can feel that. It's a playoff spot on the line. The margin for error is getting so much smaller.
1: Well, and if I was a polling station today, the number one question that I'm getting over and over and over and over again is Brett Lawther in the lineup tonight? Brett is not in the lineup tonight, but guys, I know that he will have an impact on this team as we head down the stretch run. Again, we're down to four games left. Luke, do you want to comment on the acquisition of Brett Lawther, what that means, not only on the field, but in the locker room as well?
2: Well, in the locker room, you get one of your leaders back, right? I think that it's a delicate balance. You're glad to have a guy who's kicking really well come back to you, but you look at a guy like Dawson Knox, who's kind of on the front side of his career, and you just hope that somebody's telling young Dawson Knox, hey, this is the business that you've chosen. This is nothing personal, but we want to bring competition in for you because we think that's going to produce a better Dawson Knox. And there might be some decisions next week or the week after that you don't agree with and that you think are undeserved, but this is the business you've chosen. And you have to be a professional about that. I think that's the way, and I hope someone's in Dawson Knox's ear, because I can imagine as a young player going out there and kicking well, right? Kicking well and giving the Riders a chance to win, to bring back a guy that's been entrenched in this organization for a long, long time, one of its leaders from their 2025 Grey Cup. I mean, doubt could start to creep in, right? And I think a little bit of anxiety as well. And I think that as a young player, if you don't have the right people around you at the moment, you could go into this game doing too much, trying to do too much. And as we've talked about a ton on this broadcast, it's the minute you start pressing to make the play that's actually going to work against you, right? So Dawson Knox, just I hope there's someone in his ear saying, this is the business that you've chosen, and this isn't the end. And if you treat it as though it might be, you're going to go downhill, and it's guaranteed to be the end at some point.
4: Hodge.
1: Dawson Hodge.
2: Yeah, you know, I mean, it's a kicker, bro. I mean, whatever. He's lucky I remembered his first name.
4: Well, what if he goes out here and goes 3-for-3 at the south end zone?
2: Right. Well, that's the thing.
0: Yeah.
2: But what I'm saying is that he doesn't go 3-for-3 in the south end zone if someone's not in his ear saying you can only control some things that you can control. Right? And the only things that you can control is the way you prepare to kick in this game. So don't worry about the fact that they brought Brett back. That's what I'm saying.
4: Yeah.
0: Well, let's not forget here, gentlemen, either, that he has yet to kick in this building. So where
2: it
0: did Alex
2: got windy
0: fail?
2: Out there today, though.
0: Well,
2: it was windier in the morning.
4: Making up excuses.
0: Maybe it's also a bit of a mental thing as well. Alex Hale, he was, you know, he had some pretty good percentages on the road. At home, not so much.
4: I think it should be mental for every kicker at this point.
0: Yeah.
4: The way this south end zone is, like there's a ghost up there.
1: Well, I just got a call from the kicking fraternity. Luke and Wes, you're out.
2: Yeah. No, I didn't want to be part of the kicking fraternity anyway. Right. That's the last fraternity I want to be part of.
0: Why don't we shift
2: the
0: gears here
2: fraternity.
0: To the quarterback?
4: We had some cool kickers, though.
2: Kanji. Yeah, we had some cool kickers.
4: Kanji, that was the one cool kicker
2: we had.
4: That's one of your best friends.
2: I know, but that's one guy. And if he was sitting here, I'd be even harder on Dawson. Hodge, or whatever his last name is. Like, yeah.
0: So let's talk about quarterbacks now, how about? Shifting over to Trevor Harris, because I think we got to talk a little bit about what happened in BC last week. There's obviously some things that the team wanted to clean up. There was some media availability this week where people were getting a bit heated, looking at you, Jameer Thurman. So last opportunity to speak with Trevor Harris ahead of this contest against the Calgary Stampeders was yesterday. Here is what he had to say heading into this game.
5: I think it's about us just executing. You know, if you look at last week, we hit a field goal post, unsuccessful run play, and I could have done a better job in terms of using cadence, getting us out of something like that. And then, you know, a full moon happened where Tommy Stevens got stopped on a 3rd-and-1, which never happens. So, I mean, we can make a mountain out of molehill if you'd like. But to me, I think it's just about us going out and executing. And I think we're in the right spot, and I think we've been doing a great job in practice and understand what we're trying to do in the red zone and how we can keep teams off balance. But I don't think it's like a push the panic button, we're not a red zone team, what's going on? Like, we're just going to go and execute.
0: And that's exactly what they're going to look to do tonight here against the Calgary Stampeders, as kickoff is nearing 7:30 here at Mosaic Stadium for the Lights Out game. Let's see what kind of weather we are expecting. Is it going to be windy? 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
6: All right, Calgary's coming to town, and it looks like a quiet night for football. We've got a lot of mid and high-level cloud cover out there at this hour. We'll call it partly cloudy this evening. Temperatures during the game will drop to around 14 or 15 degrees. A little bit of a breeze out of the south-southeast at 15 to 25, but gusting as high as 35. But overall, a comfortable night for some October football. And, you know, light jacket, sweatshirt should do it. And if you're headed to the game, have a great time, be safe, and go Rough Riders.
0: Well, thank you very much. An update from our Precision Weather Desk. Still to come, we're going to look at your injury report, your starting lineup. We're going to dive deeper into the quarterback comparison. But coming up next, we'll hear from head coach Corey Mace. You're going to want to stick around for that. We'll be right back. It's the 620 CKRM Cooperators Rider Broadcast Network.
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0: Getting down to the wire in this 2026 regular CFL season. The Riders can be the next team to clinch a playoff spot tonight. Calgary coming into play. Spoiler, however. But now we're going to hear from inside the locker room and find out how Saskatchewan plans to approach this one, approaching the pressure coming off that loss in BC last week. Let's catch up with head coach Corey Mace.
1: Coach Mace, even I can do the math. A win and you clinch a playoff spot tonight. Have you talked about that much in the dressing room and amongst the players at what's at stake tonight?
18: Yeah, we talked about that. You know, every week we talk about winning the football game, but just the implications of this one is, you know, we obviously as a team, like most any other team in the hunt, have an ultimate goal. For us, this is an opportunity to check off a box. So, yeah, we've talked about it. We know what's at stake. And we got we're at home with the ability to do that. So as far as alignment for what you could ask for in this situation, it's there for us. It's just you got to go out there and play winning football.
1: In the Calgary Stampeders tonight, you are facing another mobile quarterback in Vernon Adams Jr. Coach, of course, over the last little bit, mobile quarterbacks that can go off schedule have given your team some challenges, whether that's Trey Ford or Cody Fajardo or even Nathan Rourke last week. What do you need to do to limit VA's effectiveness?
8: Tall task. VA, you know, I think really didn't get enough credit as a pocket passer. I think in the last few years, he certainly earned the right to do that. But we know that he can extend plays, certainly with his legs. Usually in these kind of games, similar to last week, quarterbacks, it's a big game. So they might take off. The D-line has to rush extremely well together, and making sure that we can contain them from that standpoint. But I think our guys have done a pretty good job throughout the course of the season. But always, again, room for improvement to look at, and then get an opportunity to do that this week.
1: Your defense will get a boost with the return of Josh Woods. What does he bring to your defensive unit?
18: It allows us to continue to add depth at that linebacker position. I think it opens up for us to get creative defensively as well. But overall, I mean, he's a good football player. Obviously, he's made some really big plays for us. Aubrey has filled in extremely well in his absence. So to be able to have the both of them back, whether we got to rotate them in and out, whether they're all on the field together, whether they're rotating each other out on special teams, whatever that looks like, you have those options, which is excellent.
1: Offensively, obviously going to be faced with a very fierce foursome. That is the front four of the Calgary Stampeders. Your offensive line, I'm guessing, needs to be on point tonight to limit their effectiveness.
18: Yeah, it has to be. You look across, that defensive front, you're looking at really good players at all four of those positions. And it's a challenge our guys got to be ready for. I do feel like there are a few teams in the league that can kind of be in that same conversation. And I think the first thing people think about is, protecting the passer, and rightfully so. But, these guys, specifically their tackles, do a good job in the run game as well. It's going to be something you got to stand up for. And, whether AJ obviously has to take care and helping out with the protection like he always does, he'll be ready for that, as well as the boys up front.
1: Lastly, if it wasn't for bad luck, there'd be no luck at all for James Letcher Jr. Of course, he is out back on the 6-game injured list now with an injured shoulder. So what does your return game look like?
18: Yeah, we got a couple of guys. I mean, Kent and Stu's do a really good job of, even though Letch has been our returner, penciled in when he's healthy. We've always had, a turnstile guy's always taken reps doing it anyways, just in preparation for anything like this to happen. Daniel Weaves on the roster, he's returned for us. Johnny Johnson's returned for us. Conley can do it as well. So we have guys that are capable of doing it, and doing it, we believe, at a high level. So we're going to lean on those guys to get that done.
0: Is catching up with head coach Corey Mace ahead of this game tonight. Kickoff just after 7:30. And just wanted to update everybody. The Ottawa Red Blacks are up by 3 over the Hamilton Tiger Cats.
4: If there's one team that's going to give the Red Blacks their first win, it's Hamilton.
0: It's Hamilton. Yeah. It's 16-13 right now. 10 minutes left in the third quarter. So there's a chance. There is a chance. They will not go 0-for this season, but I guess we'll find out in a little bit here. In the meantime, we're going to take a quick break. We're going to come back to talking about tonight's matchup here at Mosaic Stadium, as we will hear from Marcus Sales. We also have that injury report, starting lineup, QB comparison, and a bunch more. So hang tight. It's a 620 CKRM Cooperators Rider Broadcast Network.
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0: It's Friday Night Football in October. It really doesn't get much better than this. Your Saskatchewan Rough Riders hunting for a playoff spot tonight. You can find myself, Wes Cates, Dave Thomas, and Luke Mullender live from inside the Sports Cage Lounge here at Mosaic Stadium. 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
1: Well, to quote Natalie, Tootie, and Blair, you take the good, you take the bad, you take them both, and there you have the injury report. Tavon Campbell is on the one-game injured list. That's an upgrade from the six-game injured list, and that is good news for Rider Nation. His arm injury is healing. I would expect him back in the lineup next week. Derek Roberson is out with a knee injury. He's on the one-game list this week. The bad news is James Letcher Jr., the returner, who's only played in eight games thus far this season, banged up his shoulder in BC, so he's going to be placed on the six-game injured list. The good news is Matthew Sexton, who showed that he can return the ball. He is very, very close. He's on the six-game list, but he is getting closer. Sam Emelis slowly starting to ramp up a little bit. I'd say that he's still a ways away, but really those are the key pieces when it comes to the injury report.
0: So let's dive into the starting lineup then, shall we? It's for Athol Murray College of Notre Dame.
1: Well, we'll go on offense. First of all, the insertions, Daniel Weeb and Quali Conley. That means that coming out is James Letcher Jr., Deshaun Mims. So if you look at the receiving core tonight, Keyshawn Johnson, who's averaging 84.1 yards per game, Kian Schaefer-Baker averaging 95.6 yards per game receiving. Then you've got Johnny Johnson III, Dell Duncan Busby, who's quietly up over 600 yards receiving on the season now, and Daniel Weeb. The front five are still the same. Peyton Collins, Zach Fry, Logan Ferland, Jacob Bramer, and Jermarcus Hardrick. While A.J. Ouellette back for a second straight game. Last week, 19 carries for 77 yards, and then Trevor Harris gets the start at quarterback. Luke, this one's for you as we slip to the defense, and you talked about hearing what Coach Mace had to say about the defensive line. Coming out this week is Derek Roberson. He's tweaked his knee. He's week to week. Haba Baldonado draws into the starting lineup along with Mike Rose, Caleb Sanders, and James Vodders. And what was the key that you heard Mace say?
5: Well, I think that the key was Coach Mace referring to the defensive line needing to pass rush together, right? When you have a quarterback, and this is the second quarterback in a row like this. They had Rourke last week, and they got VA this week. When you have a quarterback that can adjust the launch point, escape the pocket, and make big plays downfield, you've got to be together. Your B-gaps can't be wide, right? Like, everything has to be level so that that pocket just constricts, and VA has nowhere to go. So I really liked him alluding to the fact that it's got to be together when it comes to the pass rush.
1: A linebacking core, Aubrey Miller Jr. still penciled in as the starter, although he will rotate with Josh Woods, who's back this week. Jameer Thurman through the middle, and Antoine Brooks on the other side of the linebacking core. The secondary, Nelson Lacombo, Marcus Sales make his second straight start at halfback. DeMarcus Fields, a game-time decision as of right now. He's still in at the halfback spot. Malcolm Bell draws his second straight start at corner, while James Burgess Jr. is on the other corner. And Wes, real thought from you when I go back to the offense, having to play as a unit, including the running back, when stopping the front four of Calgary. Huge, right?
6: Oh, for sure. I mean, I think definitely when you have a front four that's that solid, you might want to have your back chip or just maybe be a little late out and make sure that everybody's got their blocks secured. And then, obviously, when you bring in extra pressure and things of that nature, which I'm not sure how much Calgary feels like they need to do with the studs they have up front, but at the end of the day, the running back helps.
5: Percentage-wise, we always see, like, when a quarterback's in trouble, they're quite often you see the quick little dump off to the back that's leaked out into the flat or has decided to like you say, chip and then go up into the middle. Like, percentage-wise, how often is that just happen organically versus how often is it drawn up?
6: I mean, I think it kind of depends on how the offensive coordinators want to run their system. Like, if you got a quarterback and a coordinator that's like, hey, we want you to get out to be kind of like a relief valve, then maybe the running back kind of prioritizes that. But I know when I was playing, it was always clean up the pocket. Durant was deadly when he had a clean pocket, and he liked to throw down the field more at that point in time. So I kind of felt like it was better for me staying in block. But when you can leak out, especially if you can get a chip and leak, and then a quarterback can just know kind of where you're at and dump it to you, you'll get easy yards and sometimes break some big games because, you know, defenses tend to lose you, especially when it looks like you're part of protection at right. The start of the play.
0: So that is a look at your starting lineup brought to you by Athol Murray College of Notre Dame. We do need to take a quick break. We'll be back on the other side, though. We're going to dissect this quarterback matchup between Vernon Adams Jr. and, of course, Trevor Harris. So hang tight for that. It's the 620 CKRM Cooperators Rider Broadcast Network.
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0: This is a key divisional game for both the Riders and the Stamps at Mosaic Stadium tonight. Kickoff just after 7:30. 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All right, Justin Dunk of 3downnation.com joins us, and we have two veteran QBs with two very different styles. Justin, when you look at Trevor Harris and Vernon Adams Jr., what's the biggest difference in how each of these guys can beat another team?
15: Trevor Harris has the ultra-fast release, and he needs it because he's not quite as fleet of foot as Vernon Adams Jr., even though we've seen T-Mobile popping up here and there with some runs lately, Tegan. So that's the biggest stylistic differences between the two.
0: So when you drill down a little bit here on Vernon Adams Jr., I mean, he got CFL Player of the Week honors last week. What makes him so difficult to defend against?
15: When he's on and hot, people will say he's as good as any quarterback in the Canadian Football League. You look at him last week, threw for 422 yards, 3 touchdowns, and no interceptions, 24 of 30. That's a great completion percentage. It was his 6th game of the season with 3 touchdowns and no interceptions. So he's been better not turning the ball over, which sometimes has been one of his Achilles heels. And I think when you look at his ability here, is he on that day? I think that's a real key here. And you kind of get a sense for it when you kind of get to the middle of the game is what I've seen from his performances. So VA can start hot and that's great, but can he keep it up? It's kind of like his seasons overall. He has some really hot starts and maybe fades a bit in the middle and potentially comes on down the stretch or just sort of withers away. So when I'm looking at this football game, if you're a Riders fan, I wouldn't be concerned if you see Vernon Adams Jr. start fast. But if he keeps it up through the game, then the Riders are probably going to be in trouble. So you need to mix it up. You need to keep it multiple. And most importantly, especially coming off that loss against BC and Nathan Rourke, having some off-schedule plays, you've got to keep contain on Vernon Adams Jr.
0: And then when you look at the other team in action here tonight, obviously the Saskatchewan Roughriders, they have not been known for their fast starts. And I'm not suggesting that we're putting all of that on Trevor Harris, but what do you think the key to success will be for Harris and company tonight?
15: It's the red zone percentage. Last week against BC, 2 of 5, and the Lions went 4 for 5, and the Lions won the game. Trevor Harris has been very, very effective in the red zone in terms of passing in 2026. Teagan, he's 46 of 64, 71.9%, with 20 touchdowns and just one interception in the red zone. So by and large part, when Harris has gotten the team down there, he has been able to help them convert. I know there were some fans that were worried about the conversion percentage last week in BC, but I think at this point, it's safe to say that that's an anomaly. Trevor Harris is tied for the most red zone passing touchdowns in the league. He has the most red zone passing yards in the league with 338. He has the third best completion percentage in the red zone in the Canadian Football League. And he has the most completions in the red zone with 46 in the red zone. So that's the real key for me, is when the Riders get down there, and they usually do a pretty good job of it at home, are they converting? And I think that we will see that game in BC be an anomaly for this football team, but it's something I'll be watching, and the rest of Rider Nation, I would imagine, too, very closely.
0: Well, Justin, you said it earlier in a different segment. This is a must win for the Saskatchewan Rough Riders. We'll find out if they can pull it off here tonight at Mosaic Stadium with kickoff shortly after 7:30. Appreciate the time, as always, Justin Dunk of Three Down Nation. We'll catch up with you on the call-in show.
15: Let's do it.
0: Take a quick break. We'll be back on the other side. This is the 620 CKRM Cooperators Rider Broadcast Network.
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0: Well, it's more than just a win on the line for the Riders tonight. They might be able to clinch a playoff spot if they are able to take down the Calgary Stampeders tonight. It's Tegan Witko, Westcates with you live inside the Sports Cage Lounge here at Mosaic Stadium. Make sure that you swing by, say hello to us as we get closer to kickoff here. So we are going to toss things over right now to our own Barney Shinkruk as he gives us a little look at what the odds makers have to say with all bets are off.
6: Thank you, Tegan. Here we go. Okay, I'm going to let you guys talk after, but I've talked to like five people this afternoon that think I'm crazy because I took the under tonight, 62.5. I don't know why, but I like it's a fairly heavy unit too. So I don't know. Should I change that? I got to ride it. I'm thinking under 62.5. Very aggressive. If you were listening to the Sports Cage earlier, I had Luke Mullender on. I said an aggressive -5.5 line for the Riders. I'm not going to touch that. Luke said he'd probably take the Stamps +5.5. So that's the line. Trevor Harris, over 319.5 yards. Probably should go over, but I'm leaning on one of these games. Sorry, and I'm not being that guy. Sorry, I think Trevor Harris either gets pulled or something happens where they're just cautious and he doesn't finish the game. So is tonight 319? I don't know. VA's 285.5 passing. I would probably go under there, but I don't think I'm going to touch that. Anytime touchdowns, though, you know I got it. Del Duncan Busby +125 and Damian Alford pays +250 for an anytime touchdown tonight. So that's what I got. How about BC -3.5 in Toronto tomorrow? And Montreal -6.5 home to Winnipeg. So I don't know. Okay, you guys heckle me. Let's start. What do you think? 62.5 under?
0: Are you taking the over or under on that one?
7: You didn't sound too sure. I mean, I kind of feel like tonight might be an under type of night.
0: Just because of the chillier weather?
7: Maybe.
0: Because it's not cold, but it is a little cooler.
7: Yeah, maybe a little bit because of the weather. But, yeah, I think maybe the defenses are going to have some turnovers that are going to stymie the offenses. Maybe, you know, maybe one.
0: Okay. Okay.
7: One or two. But I do feel like, yeah, under. That's what I feel. So
0: you're agreeing with Barney there. So we're going to take the under at 62.5. I tend to agree. I think it's probably going to be the under here as well. Trevor Harris, over 319.5 yards.
7: I feel like that's been tougher for Trevor, but he does have, you know, he's slowly but surely getting the weapons back. I mean, Schaefer Baker's back over there with Keyshawn, and then Weed's been a fun target for him, Del Duncan Busby. And Johnny Johnson III is actually, you know, he stepped up and made plays when nobody else has. So I think, you know, Trevor's got options. So he could easily get there, but we've got to see how the offensive line handles the pass rush. And, yeah.
0: I agree. I do agree with taking under.
7: Yeah.
0: I do not agree with Barney when he says he doesn't think that Harris is going to finish the game.
7: Yeah, that was a weird statement. I'm like, huh?
0: Barney, like, we're calling you out.
7: Yeah, man. There's a premonition there, Barney. What's going on? Because has Trevor even been pulled from a game because of winning or just?
0: I think not this season.
7: Like, because what was the one game? Everybody was mad he was still in it late. Remember?
0: There was also one game last season towards the end of the regular season where he was pulled from the game. They popped in Cone and Harris was not happy. He wanted to finish that game because they had already clinched the bye week.
7: Yeah.
0: And I mean, hosting the West final.
7: I do kind of feel like if you're feeling good and you've been safe and you're a vet, you know what you're doing. Like, getting pulled is kind of annoying because you're like, dude, I'm not going to get myself hurt. You never know. But at the end of the day, he's like, bro, I'm breaking records. Every throw I make is important out this month. I'm just saying. I'd want to be out there, you know, adding to my numbers, especially if it was kind of close. If it was a blowout or you know, get let a young guy get some work. But if it's within two scores, I'm out here.
0: Yeah, there that's fair. Anytime touchdown, he's taken Dell, Duncan Busby, and Damian Alford.
7: That's not, I mean, he's looking for the big wins.
0: Yeah.
7: You know what I mean? I would say a little safer bet is probably Keyshawn Johnson.
0: I like that. KSB?
7: Hell yeah. Possibly.
0: Yeah. All right, well, that was All Bets Are Off with Barney Shinkrook. We are going to take a quick break. We're going to toss things back up to the boys in the broadcast booth. Dave Thomas, Luke Mullender are going to be standing by because they got to dive into Luke's three keys to the game. We did get Wes's version earlier on. If you missed that, you can always go back, listen in podcast form. And of course, join in the conversation throughout the game. 306-936-6262. Let us know what you're thinking as the game progresses and let us know where you're listening from. This is the 620 CKRM Cooperators Rider Broadcast Network.
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4: 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Luke Mullender, over to you.
5: Well, I wrote them down and then I didn't have them ready. First, Pito, Dave, and I didn't need to have this one ready. Sense of urgency. You and I have talked about it all week. We talked about it all pregame show. But whatever team comes out here and plays with more sense of urgency, I got to believe that that's the team that's going to win this football game. Small play VA, key number two. This is a Calgary offense that is built on the big play, and VA is doing a fantastic job. Outside the pocket, keeping eyes downfield. He's got some big-time wide receiver, Alford being one of them, that you know how to adjust. You've got to keep VA's play small. You've got to keep him low. You've got to say, hey, VA, you can beat us, but you're going to have to do it with small ball, okay? That's key number two. And key number three, second half emphasis on adjustments, okay? That's where the game went awry for Saskatchewan last week. I felt like BC came out, especially defensively. They adjusted a little bit better to what Saskatchewan was doing offensively. We missed a couple big plays. So I think that the key, third key, is you got to start the second half a lot better, but those adjustments that you need to tinker with, we started off the pregame talking about small, paying attention to detail. That's one of those deals. So sense of urgency, small play VA, second half start emphasis. There we go, Dave.
4: All right, I love doing this game with you, Luke. Let's play the quick game in 60 seconds.
5: Right.
4: Who's this game more important to, the Saskatchewan Roughriders or Calgary Stampeders?
5: Calgary Stampeders. I think they know that their chances to advance into the playoff season are significantly different if they lose this game. They've still got Winnipeg on their schedule. They've still got BC on their schedule, but they need this one. They want this division to be tight coming out of that last season, right? Because then all of the things like the series, that's taken into account. Point differentials taken into account. Calgary wants to be up on that. So I think it's a bigger game to Calgary, especially being here in Mosaic Stadium, and that's why sense of urgency, you got to have it if you're the Riders.
4: All right, we'll find out if they do, as it's almost time to bring them out. We'll have that next. This is the 620 CKRM Cooperators Rider Broadcast Network.
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6: The lights are out. The intensity, it's ratcheted up. It is a West Division showdown of epic proportions here tonight at Mosaic Stadium. Yes, the lights are out. Yes, the glow sticks are on. And we're about to get introduced to your Saskatchewan Roughriders in just a moment as Gaynor is working the crowd into a frenzy. A late arriving crowd on a beautiful night for football here in the Queen City. Expecting a few clouds. Wind south 22, gusting 33 at times. So that will be coming out of the south end zone as per usual with the temperature dropping to about 10 degrees. We hit a high of 19 earlier this afternoon, and your kickoff temperature here in Regina looks like it'll be about 19 degrees or so. So obviously going to be absolutely gorgeous and perfect for these two teams with all kinds of ramifications. I was already asked on the way up what happens when it comes to the tiebreaker between these two teams. This is the second of two meetings between the two clubs. The Riders, of course, have a 3-point advantage by virtue of their win back in week three in overtime over the Calgary Stampeders, who are now making their way out onto the turf wearing their white road jerseys, white pants, red helmets, and white socks. The Saskatchewan Roughriders, they are getting ready to be brought out as they stand in their tunnel on a very special Indigenous celebration night tonight here at Mosaic Stadium. And what we are going to do in just a moment is we're going to throw down to a very special performance as we go live to Pill Country.

0: with our technical producer Carter here in the booth with us at Mosaic Stadium, while Colson Schultz is producing the game for all of Saskatchewan back in our Rose Street Century studio in Regina. The Saskatchewan Roughriders need to dust themselves off after back-to-back setbacks in the West Division and to their rivals that has seen them come back to the pack. And in the home stretch of the season, the green and white are battling on defense, trying to eliminate mistakes, while the offense is getting healthy, trying to prove that they're ready to transform from a gallop into an all-out sprint to the wire. For the Stampeders, an early season stumble out of the gate has been met with inconsistency throughout the campaign. They appear to center on offense, you know, one step forward and then a couple of steps back. Defensively, the Stamps seem to have blown a horseshoe with injuries in the linebackers and secondary that is really limiting their effectiveness in stopping the pass game. Can they rebound thanks to a solid front four? We'll find out that tonight. So the struggle would seem to have Calgary boxed in, but a strong push on the track, and they could set up a photo finish in the West. All right, the Saskatchewan Roughriders defense is being introduced here tonight at Mosaic Stadium. First time that they have done that since before Labor Day. The Riders may be looking to switch up their vibe a little bit as they're pumped to play at home for the first time in nearly a month, as it hasn't been since the Labor Day Classic that they've suited up here at home, Luke. And yeah, no time better than now to feed off the energy in the stadium.
1: Well, exactly right, Dave. Right? When adversity hits, there's nothing like getting back into your stadium, into your environment, your locker room with your resources, your equipment, right, sets you on the right path. As a matter of fact, the Riders, as tough as the next month is for Saskatchewan, they've got three of the next four here in Mosaic Stadium, and that should provide a little bit of relief.
0: Well, let's go downstairs. It's time for our national anthem. The Air Cadet Flag Party for tonight consists of Air Cadets from all over Saskatchewan, including Foam Lake, Wynyard, Moose Jaw, and Regina squadrons. 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Saskatchewan is home to lands covered by Treaties 2, 4, 5, 6, 8, 10, and the homelands of the Métis Nation, each with their own rich histories, peoples, and living relationships. The Saskatchewan Roughriders and the Saskatchewan Roughrider Foundation are committed to working alongside the First Nations of our shared land as we move to forward together towards collective healing. Today we are honored to welcome chiefs, elders, and veterans from First Nations communities across the province, including members of the Saskatchewan First Nations Veterans Association. We thank you for joining us and for allowing us to recognize and celebrate your presence, your service, and the important contributions of Indigenous peoples to Saskatchewan. Ladies and gentlemen, please stand if you are able and remove your hats as 620 CKRM presents today's anthem performer. Please welcome, from Meadow Lake, Saskatchewan, Piper McFarland. Please join Piper as she performs our national anthem in English, French, Michif, and American Sign Language.

it's not a dead heat, but the CFL West Division is coming down to the wire, and tonight is a chance to pull away from the field for the home team and put the Horsemen in their dust for good. Hello, everyone, and welcome to Mosaic Stadium. I'm Dave Thomas, alongside Grey Cup champion Luke Mullender to my right,

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1: There you have it, Piper McFarland, a great rendition of our national anthem in three languages and American Sign Language.
2: Three languages and American Sign Language. And here me and you are up in the booth struggling to read our French instructions on our depth chart. That's crazy. That's phenomenal.
1: Well, Justin McInnes, tonight's referee, is now slowly making his way towards center field for tonight's coin toss, brought to you by Quality Tire, with nine locations across Saskatchewan, and qualitytire.ca. 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And the biggest plays and biggest teams are able to step it up in the biggest times, and the Calgary Stampeders have been able to do that here at Mosaic Stadium in the month of October, dating back to 2010. The Stamps are 14-3 here in Regina and are 5-0 on a run that dates back a couple of years. So Justin McInnes, let's go down to him for that coin toss.
3: His heads, the Riders logo, his tails. Calgary, you're the visiting team. Heads or tails?
4: Heads.
3: Heads is the call. Chief Tammy Cook-Searson, the honor is yours. It is a head. You would like to receive the ball. What side do you guys want to kick from? Please switch sides. Calgary receives. Have a great game.
1: So the Saskatchewan Rough Riders will be defending the south end zone here in the opening quarter, meaning that they'll have the wind at their back to start the football game as they wear their green jerseys, green pants, and green socks with, of course, the green helmets and the S emblazoned on either side of it. Well, the Calgary Stampeders will be defending the north end zone, moving north to south or left to right as we see it here in the booth tonight. And that means that the Stamps have chosen to take the ball, but they'll be working against what little breeze there is here to start this football game tonight, Luke. And surprised at all that Calgary would want to take the ball as opposed to what we traditionally see as the winning team deferring?
2: Yeah, no, I one of the things I think Calgary's thinking right away is, hey man, we've got a game plan, let's get after it, let's put Saskatchewan on their heels. And one of the reasons is, I mean, when you are playing the Saskatchewan Rough Riders, you know how important tempo is to their offense. So maybe the thinking with the Stampeders right now is, hey, if we can get an early score, maybe we speed them up a little bit and make them uncomfortable. Obviously, 7-0 in the first quarter is nothing to shake a stick at, right? Like, you don't have to get overly concerned. But in a big, massive game like that, do some of your younger players start to press a little bit if Calgary comes out and scores right off the top?
1: Well, interesting stat for you. The Saskatchewan Rough Riders have not scored more than 7 points in an opening quarter this season. Now, they do get off to quick starts on their early possessions in ball games, but a lot of them are resulting in three as opposed to seven. And I know that number seven, Trevor Harris, is thinking about exactly that. But right now, Dawson Hodge is going to make his way out to the 30-yard line as he's meeting with Justin McInnes there, getting set for our Quality Tire coin toss. Quality Tire, nine locations across Saskatchewan, and qualitytire.ca. What a week it's been for young Dawson Hodge as, again, the Riders reacquiring Brett Lawther prior to the CFL trade deadline, which came and went Wednesday afternoon at 5 o'clock. So, as you mentioned earlier, Luke, he's just got to dial in and control what he can control.
2: Yeah, exactly, right? When you're a young player, again, hopefully there's somebody in his ear just talking about the need to be professional, the need to just come out here and focus. There's nothing you can do about a guy like Brett Lawther being back in the locker room. Players love him, right? And but that has zero to do with the way you come out of here and kick the ball today. And I think that Dawson has a real opportunity to not just impress the fan base and the coaching staff, but I think he has a real chance to build himself some confidence moving forward.
1: He puts the foot on the ball, and we're underway. The kickoff goes to McAllister back at his 15-yard line. He'll saunter up the far side, get up across the 30, near the 31. That's where Vernon Adams Jr., making career start number 92, will jog onto the field. He's 6-8 all-time against the Riders. Back in week 3, he was 20 of 30 for 250 yards and a touchdown against the green and white. He overall in the season has a completion percentage of 64.3, 3,683 yards, 30 touchdowns to just 5. Interceptions.
2: I'll tell you what, job number one is done for Saskatchewan. That's keep Tyreek McAllister from making an impact on this game early.
1: So VA will start in the gun on first down from his own 31 left-hand hash. We're just underway tonight at Mosaic Stadium. Vernon Adams hands the ball off to the first man through. That's Mac Mahon, who's going to try to bounce it outside. Nowhere to go. The Riders get there, and they get there quickly to make the stop. James Burgess Jr., one of many in the vicinity. It's going to be a tackle for loss and a long second down coming up for the Stamps.
2: This is a really good job. James Vodder starts this off by just absolutely beasting the left tackle, William Barnes. And then Burgess does a good job of setting the edge on the defense. The result is a 2-yard loss at second and 12.
1: Ball on the 29-yard line of Calgary. 50 seconds into the ball game, scoreless here at Mosaic Stadium. Two West Division rivals in an epic showdown trying to reach for playoff positioning. Two receivers swing in motion far side for Vernon Adams on second and long. The Rider defense backs off just a four-man pressure. VA throws it up over the middle, but it's incomplete. Tried to hit Philpott coming over the middle. It is over top of his arms and hits the turf, and it's a two and out for the Stampeders.
2: Yeah, Philpott's open here. It's a good job of VA just being patient, waiting for him to get beyond the linebackers. I think he just jumps early here, and if he puts two hands up and jumps on time, I think this is the first down. So fortunately for the Saskatchewan Rough Riders, the Calgary Stampeders are punting.
1: EB Power Sports punt return tonight will be provided by Quali Conley, who's back in the lineup. He was fielding kicks all week and I think impressed the Rider coaches enough that he'll get the first opportunity to touch the ball for the green and white tonight. However, he's going to allow this one to hit the turf at the 32, bobbles it, still down, and the Stampeders are on it. Quali Conley couldn't corral the football, and the Calgary Stampeders get the first turnover of the night with 13:15 to go here in the opening quarter.
2: Grand opening. Grand closing. Let's go to commercial.
1: Well, Olympic RTM's turnover goes the way of the Stampeders, and the offense going to jog right back onto the field. So too will the Riders' defense, and how deflating is that after producing a 2-and-out?
2: Yeah,
1: and
2: you almost wish there was a commercial break here because, you know, if you're the Saskatchewan Rough Riders, you're like, what happened? Okay, so either way, you gotta make a stop here.
1: So first and 10 for the Stamps now on the Riders 34. Vernon Adams in the gun, has one man standing to his left. The Riders show blitz, only going to rush three. Vernon Adams dumps it off far side. That's complete up at the 30. Will be a gain of four and no more. Second and six upcoming to the Stampeders after the reception by Philpott.
2: Second key of the game, right, is small play VA, and that's kind of where you want him. You want him in that 5 to 6 yard range primarily all game. Puts him in a manageable second and five, but again, this is an offense that manufactures big play after big play, averaging 31.5 points a game in the last 5 games.
1: Ball left-hand hash for Vernon Adams on second down. It's second and medium this time around. Riders show blitz with five D linemen near the line. They'll rush four as VA's back to pass. Over the middle, that's complete. What a catch down inside the 20-yard line. Philpott hauls it in for a first down near the 17.
2: Well, this is the same play that they didn't connect on in the second and long. And Philpott actually runs this about 5 yards shorter before he makes that cut. He's ready this time, and VA puts it perfectly on him.
1: Took a heck of a shot near the end of the play, but he was able to hang on. And now inside the red zone for the crew at Ashdown Furniture, Appliances, and Interiors in Moose Jaw. Calgary goes to work on the 13 of Saskatchewan. Five receiver set, now six as the backfield will empty. Tevin Jones motions into the backfield, though, to provide protection for VA. He's back to pass. Looking up, far corner of the end zone. It's up. It's caught. It's a touchdown, Calgary. Hauling it in, Clark Barnes for his fifth touchdown catch of the year. A 13-yard reception, and Calgary jumps out thanks to points off of turnovers, which they are second in the CFL. That's a big one to make a statement early.
2: Well, and again, you got DeMarcus Fields over there in one-on-one coverage, and he got beat a couple times in BC, Dave, and here they pick it right back up. Barnes versus Fields, and Barnes comes up with it.
1: Vernon Adams Jr., his 31st touchdown pass of the year, sets a new single-season touchdown passing mark for him in his career as Rene Paradis is on for the point after, which sails through, and all of a sudden it's 7-0 Calgary thanks to points off of turnover. We'll take a break as the Riders will have the ball when we come back. This is the 620 CKRM Cooperators Rider Broadcast Network.
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1: 7 points off turnovers for the Calgary Stampeders makes it 114 on the season that they have been able to convert after turnovers. That has been the bread and butter of the Calgary Stampeders this season, and they take advantage of an early miscue and fumble by the Riders to take an early lead.
2: Well, I got to think, Dave, too. I mean, you said DeMarcus Fields was a game day decision, time decision here. And again, I don't want to say that they were picking on him in BC, but they went at him quite a bit. And here, the Calgary Stampeders, first thing they do when they sniff the red zone is they go after 22 in man coverage.
1: So Quali Conley and Thomas Bertrand-Houdon are back to await this kickoff coming off the foot of Rene Paredes. Again, Quali Conley is back into the game here and into the roster tonight after an impressive showing in practice this week when it came to fielding punts and kicks. So Paredes is going to walk off his approach as the ball is spotted on the near hash at the 30. He'll now get there and put a boot to the ball, and it's an end-over-end kick that chases Conley back as he'll field it in the air at his 15. Up to the 20, 30, 35. Going to be wrapped up and tackled there as Trevor Harris and the Riders' offense will jog onto the field. Career start number 142 for Harris. He's 4-13 against Calgary in his career, but when he looks around that meeting room and the receiver's room and even in the huddle, he says he likes what he sees.
8: A bunch of champions. That's what I see as I walk into a room, and I see a bunch of guys that are preparing their butts off. They care a lot, that are fired up for this week and are ready for a bar fight if that's what's needed.
1: So he's ready, and we'll see if his offense is, as they'll start with twin tight ends on first down in Daniel Johnson and Albert Owashe. A.J. Ouellette stands in the backfield right behind Harris, and he'll get the carry on first down. Gets across the 35, contact happens there, and he'll move near the 42, if you will. Pardon me, that started at the 39, ends up at the 42. It's a gain of three for A.J. Ouellette, yeah, in his second game back from injury.
2: And right away, Saskatchewan attacks the middle of the defensive front that is one of the best in the CFL. Jalen Hutchins and Miles Brown are in there. Fuller and Arim Malati. And Clarence Hicks, I mean, not a lot of people are talking about him, but he's got 4 quarterback sacks in the last 5 games, Dave.
1: Absolutely, and 11 quarterback sacks overall, as it's a 2nd and 7 for the Riders, as they'll send Thomas Bertrand-Houdon out onto the far side, a different formation with 5 receivers in it for Saskatchewan. The Stamps show blitz, but they'll rush 4 as someone backs off, and now a pass. That's completed. Kian Schaefer-Baker to the Calgary 40, down near the 36-yard line. KSB, big catch for the first. Cooperators, Bazandowski Insurance and Financial Services, first down of the night.
2: And there's really nothing special about this route other than its patience and accuracy from Trevor Harris. Kian Schaefer-Baker just runs up the left slot between the numbers and the half. He kind of makes his way into the post, but it's not at any drastic angle, and Harris hits him on the run. This is a really good way to start the drive.
1: 1st and 10, Saskatchewan, now at the Calgary 36. Extra bodies in along the offensive line as KSB will flip sides to the near side of the formation on first down. The Riders fake the handoff, screen it off underneath. That's Keyshawn Johnson to the 35. Puts the shoulders down and will get up near the 32 for a gain of 4. It'll be 2nd and 6.
2: This is a good job by the Calgary Stampeders defensively. They do a really good job of figuring out just where this screen is coming to. They've got 2 defensive backs coming down the pipe. They put a hat on it. Essentially what happens is they got 4 defenders for 2 blockers, and Riders get 4 out of it, but they're still in 2nd and 6.
1: 9:16 to go in the opening quarter. Saskatchewan trailing 7-0. It's 2nd and 6 from the Calgary 32. Left-hand hash. 3 receivers go far side, including Daniel Weeb, who's back into the lineup tonight after missing a pair of games. Harris is in the gun. A.J. Ouellette stands to his right. 3-man pressure from Calgary. Harris reads, dissects, steps up, now throws it up, and that's complete near side to Kian Schaefer-Baker for another first down, down to the Calgary 23.
2: Really good job by Trevor Harris. Now instigating the pocket here. It's breaking down and opening up on the left side as Peyton Collins is doing a terrific job against Hicks. Harris steps up a little bit. What that does is just buys time. And more importantly, just a little bit more room for opportunity for KSB to settle in near the first down yard mark.
1: Jaden Grant is down on the field for the Stamps. He's the starting halfback out of Oregon State. He started the year at corner. He's moved to half, and he's actually up already. The injury break, though, was brought to you by WorkSafe Saskatchewan. Workplace health and safety is everyone's responsibility. A strong Saskatchewan is a safe Saskatchewan. And again, Grant has been a big part of the secondary that's had some challenges with Ben LaBrosse not being able to go tonight. So, again, some changes in that secondary. Yeah. But good news is that Grant is up and under his own steam off
2: and
1: to the sideline.
2: Get out there, too. Zy Alexander is a good one.
1: Yeah.
2: Right, this is a defense that's going to hope to come in here and create a couple turnovers. That's why I like the fact right now that Harris is showing a really good awareness of where the pocket kind of is opening up for him. Again, that last play to Kian Schaefer Baker, I mean, that doesn't happen unless Harris navigates that pocket down to his left to buy some more time for himself.
1: First and 10 for the Riders following the first down reception by KSB. It's at the 24-yard line of Calgary. Harris back, fakes the handoff. Now he's going to look into the corner of the end zone. It's up. Kian Schaefer Baker's got it. Wait for the signal. Touchdown, Riders! From 24 yards out, Kian Schaefer Baker, his fifth touchdown reception of the season, thanks to a big play from quarterback Trevor Harris.
2: This is Schaefer Baker right up to see, and right away Trevor Harris sees that it's man defense. Okay, so Schaefer Baker, as he moves up the sidelines, I mean, this is a one-on-one situation against number 9, Damon Webb, and again, it's just beautiful accuracy from Trevor Harris. He puts the ball exactly where it needs to be. Schaefer Baker doesn't even need to really get up under. He just runs into it. And the Riders with a great answer to Calgary's opening score with a score of their own.
1: Dawson Hodge comes on to attempt the point after the smoke from the fireworks is blowing through the uprights on the far side as Justin McInnes is waiting to hear from the command center. Obviously, the CFL Replay Center for Regina Trades and Skills Center is going to take a look at that and determine whether or not it was a catch. Everybody agrees that it is, and so now we'll get set for the point after attempt as the Riders are within one pending this point after. Hodge has been lights out, but he knows there's Brett Lawther standing on the sidelines looking to take his job as the point after sails through. We're tied at 7, 8:25 to go in the opening quarter. We'll take a break and come back with more from Mosaic Stadium in a moment. This is the 620 CKRM Cooperators Rider Broadcast Network.
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1: 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Rough Riders, go ahead and put together a 5-play, 71-yard touchdown drive. 4 passes, 1 run that culminates, of course, with a throw to Keon Schaefer-Baker for 23 yards. We're tied at 7 on Saskatchewan's first offensive possession, answering a score with a score after the points off turnover by the Calgary Stampeders. As Dawson Hodge is going to get set to kick off, we're going to be set to go down to Tegan Whitco in just a moment. But first, let's get this thing ready to roll. And what a key answer that was by KSB.
2: Oh, I mean, realistically, we talked about it at the beginning, right? Calgary comes out here. If they score early, you don't want to start pressing. But Saskatchewan there, that was just a well-oiled machine. The protection was great. Trevor Harris was seeing the field really well. They didn't run the ball a ton. I do caution, though, that you don't want to get this game into a shootout, right? Mm-hmm. I think that this game needs to be around the 45-point marker in order to guarantee that Saskatchewan comes out. I'm not saying they can't win a shootout. I'm just saying that it's not in their DNA to want to get in.
1: So Hodge marks off his approach, 8:25 to go in the opening quarter. He has the ball on the far hash, and this is going to be a low-driving kick that will land in the arms of Tyreek McAllister back at his 14. He starts up the far side to the 30, 35, going to run into a wall of green and be wrapped up there at the 38-yard line. As the third member of our team here in Mosaic Stadium tonight is Tegan Whitco. Her sideline reports for Steelcraft Doors, Regina, Saskatoon, and PA. Tegan, what do you got?
3: Well, I can tell you, as everybody's well aware, Brett Lawther is a Rough Rider again. The veteran kicker is back in Saskatchewan after spending that time in Ottawa this season, kicking over 90%. Granted, he's not playing tonight, as you have heard. Hodge just, he's 1-for-1 so far, but he is mentoring rookie Dawson Hodge in a stadium notoriously hard to kick in. And Lawther has, he's historically worn that number 12. So we're going to see if Malcolm Bell is willing to give that up as he spends more time here with the green and white.
2: No way.
1: It is a work in progress as VA's back to pass over the middle into Saskatchewan territory. That's hauled in around the 50. Some of the riders are saying that hit the turf incomplete, and now so do the officials, as was intended for Jalen Philpott. And the riders get a reprieve as he was open, but the ball was dropped.
2: Yeah, this is VA seeing the ball feel really well, too. I mean, both quarterbacks looking really comfortable. They just need, VA just needs his receivers to make a catch. That's the second ball that should have been caught by a Stampeder in this quarter that would have equated to a first down.
1: So second and 10 for the Stamps from their 39, left-hand hash, three receivers, far side of the formation. Riders load up the line here on this second and long play. VA calling out the cadence. Riders send the house. VA back to pass, looks near side. That's complete. Tevin Jones has it, breaks a tackle, and gets a first down up near the 51-yard line. Is Tevin Jones able to escape the rookie Malcolm Bell?
2: Yeah.
1: And Nelson Lacombo has to come and stop him up just shy of the 52.
2: Well, this blitz was something that VA saw happening. And again, when your opponent is blitzing, you're going to be in man coverage, and the likelihood of the ball coming out quick is immediate, right? Because otherwise the quarterback's going to get hit. You have to make tackles in that instance. Malcolm Bell misses one and goes for a first down.
1: First down for the Stampeders, now at their own 51-yard line, 6:49 to go in the opening quarter. Three receivers in motion, far side for VA, who pulls the ball and now looks to throw. It's up. Far side, going up, making the catch right at the first down stick in front of Antoine Brooks Jr. And Malcolm Bell was the receiver, Eric Brooks. And that looks like it'll be enough for a first down. Indeed, it will be.
2: Yeah, Brooks just runs a little comeback route towards the sideline at about 13 yards. And VA hits him. And again, I'm impressed. Both quarterbacks looking real good at the moment.
1: First down for the Stamps now at the Saskatchewan 48. 6:15 to go in a opening quarter that was tied at 7. Five receivers set for Calgary. Three to the near side. Riders have four down linemen on first down for Vernon Adams, who's back to pass. Looks, has time. Loads it up. Looking over the middle. Deep. It's up. It's caught. It's a touchdown. Damian Alford hauls it in from 62 yards away. And the Moose is loose at Mosaic Stadium for his first touchdown of the season since coming back from New Orleans Saints training camp in the NFL. He's got a big one, and the Stamps put a big play on the board against the Riders D.
2: Yeah, Alford's just running right up the seam here. Skinny post and beats Malcolm Bell, who's in one-on-one coverage. I remember when Alford went to the league in the offseason. Nobody was happier than me because seeing Alford be able to change a game for the Calgary Stampeders wasn't something that you wanted to happen a ton if you're a Saskatchewan Roughrider fan. And here he comes out, and Calgary responds to Saskatchewan's. And again, this is, I mean, right now, this is a fantastic first quarter, Dave, in terms of scoring.
1: Point after attempt from Rene Paredes splits the uprights, and Calgary retakes the lead now 14-7 with 5:36 to go in the opening quarter. I bet you I know somebody that's a little ticked off. We'll hear from them when we come back. This is the 620 CKRM Cooperators Rider Broadcast Network.
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1: Ritchie Brothers stat look, 4 plays, 71 yards for the Calgary Stampeders to hit Bader. Jameer Thurman was ticked off this week saying, I've never had it in my career, two-play drives that score touchdowns. That's what happened last week in BC. And he said, we just got to find a sense of urgency.
6: I mean, we have 4 games left in the regular season. The intensity should be at an all-time high. The sense of urgency should be at an all-time high because where we are right now, we're still fighting for playoffs right now. I mean, the jobs are on the line every single week, and we got to figure it out because I can tell you right now, I'm not going home early.
1: There you go.
2: I absolutely love that. Jobs are on the line every single week. This is a Grey Cup champion and a cog in the wheel of the Riders, reminding everybody just what's at stake, right? Grey Cup playoffs are at stake, sense of urgency, and by the way, jobs are on the line, right? And You got to think that he approaches it as if his job is on the line, too. I love everything about Jameer Thurman, man. And for your linebacker to come out there and just flat out say, this isn't good enough, I mean, if you can't get motivated by number 6 calling a spade, I don't know what's going to get to you. But right now, they're going to have to find it from somewhere because they've got to respond.
1: Paredes kicks an end-over-end kick to Quali Conley. Will take it his 14-yard line on the near side numbers. Big hit as he gets across the 30 near the 31-yard line. The Stampeders are fired up about that as Anton Hague came down to make the tackle for the Stamps as the Riders will jog back out onto the field. First and 10 from their own 31. And while we are at commercial break, the season ticket giveaway for 620 CKRM was given and presenting the season ticket holder with their prize. It was Tavon Campbell, is very close to coming back. So when you talk about jobs, the rookie Malcolm Bell is in his spot right now at the corner position. So we'll wait and see what that looks like. For now, though, the Riders send the big bodies out on first down from deep in their own territory with 5:22 to go in the opening quarter. Harris is in the gun. Turns and hands to A.J. Ouellette. Gets across the 30. The Stamps, though, do a nice job of swarming to the ball and are going to stop him after maybe a gain of 1, perhaps 2, not much more, as it'll be second and long, Saskatchewan.
2: There's 12 guys on the field, and 9 of them are in the tackle box, Dave. That's how important Calgary looks at the run game and first down specifically for the Saskatchewan Rough Riders. They do a great job just moving down the line of scrimmage, filling the gaps, 2nd and 9 for the Saskatchewan Rough Riders.
1: Ball is going to be at the 32-yard line of Saskatchewan with 4:48 and counting here in the opening quarter. Harris is in the gun. 3 receivers go far side to his right. 2 to the near and Daniel Weeb and Keyshawn Johnson. Stamps show 5 defensive linemen. Now a 6th joins in, but they'll back out into coverage. 5-man pressure thrown up. Completed near side. Keyshawn Johnson has it up to the 49-yard line. A gain of 17 and a first down for the Riders.
2: Yeah, I feel like the zone breaks down a little bit here for Calgary. It just seems like the player that's supposed to be playing low to the sidelines just isn't there. It felt like he's moving far too far. It's Anthony Johnson in this case. Feel like he's supposed to be low and defending against this, or at least helping out against it. You don't want Fuller and Orumalade out in as much space as he was in. That's an easy first down conversion for the Riders.
1: It's ball now at the 49-yard line. 4 minutes and counting to go in the opening quarter. Riders send four receivers to the far side. Now motioning near side is Kian Schaefer-Baker and Dell Duncan Busby. Harris to pass to the far side. That's going to be complete up near the 50-yard line. Keyshawn Johnson's got it again, and he's got another first down.
2: Yeah, it's just a little bit too hesitant here for number nine, Damon Webb. He's looking right at Keyshawn Johnson, who's kind of moving towards him from the right slot, and kind of just stares him in the face. And Keyshawn's like, okay, well, the ball's coming to me. I'll catch it if you don't want to defend it. Another first down.
1: Into Calgary territory now at the Stampeder 50-yard line, right-hand hash. That's the far side as we see it. Riders break huddle, send four receivers again to the near side. Keyshawn Johnson, the lone receiver on the far side. A.J. Ouellette isolated in the backfield. Pre-snap motion sees Kian Schaefer-Baker go across the formation. Now it's thrown up over the top, and that's going to fall incomplete. Trying a deep shot over the middle to Johnny Johnson, the third, just beyond his outstretched arms. In coverage was Ashton Miller-Melanson, and it'll be second and 10.
2: Yeah, I feel like Johnny Johnson, the third, can catch this ball. He just sees the safety, Ashton Miller-Melanson, come over the top, and I'm not saying he short arms it, but he does slow down a little bit, and I felt like if he just makes a stronger attempt at this football, you've got a first down. Second and 10 for the Saskatchewan Rough Riders on the 52, so it's going to be dependent on how they look at it, if they can't get this, and whether they get Hodge to kick it.
1: Ball far side hash, four-man pressure from Calgary over the middle. That ball complete into first down territory. Very, very courageous catch, but a very big one there for the Saskatchewan Rough Riders, as that'll move the sticks as Johnny Johnson the third comes up big over the middle.
2: Yeah, Johnny Johnson the third gets a chance to redeem himself, and that's exactly what he does. It's a nice little look from Saskatchewan. They threaten low, and then they just threaten about 6 yards up, and it puts the zone defense in a bind in terms of where they want their defenders to prioritize, whether it's low or a little bit higher. They look low. Johnson gets back behind them.
1: Ball is now on the Calgary 36 with a minute 58 to go in the opening quarter. Riders trail by 7. Harris, far side, swings it out. That's complete to Daniel Wee. Back into the lineup. Makes a man miss. Second effort down inside the 30, but a flag comes from a mile away. Is likely this is going to be an illegal block or hold on the Riders.
2: Yeah, it's going to be on Dell Duncan Busby. Just illegal block in the back, probably, as Duncan Busby was trying to block for him.
7: Illegal block. Saskatchewan number 18. It's a 10-yard penalty. First down.
1: So a big penalty for the Riders, who come into tonight with the second least penalties per game at 6.4, but the yardage cost them, and it cost them 10 here, so now it becomes first and 20.
2: Yeah, and essentially puts them back to where we were talking about the potential field goal the last second and 10, right? So, I mean, here's the thing. If Calgary comes out and plays zone on this first and 20 and then again on the second, I like the Riders' chances. There's been holes all throughout their defense so far.
1: So, first now and 20 for Saskatchewan to the Calgary 46. Harris is in the gun. Three receivers far side, backfield empty. Harris looks near side. It's up and caught by Keyshawn Johnson up near the 30-yard line. Big catch for Keyshawn. Gain of 16. It'll be second and 4.
2: Yeah, like I said, Dave, there's all sorts of holes in this zone defense, and it's probably pretty frustrating from a defensive coordinator standpoint to sit back and watch Trevor Harris come and pick him apart. You've gone from first and 20 to now second and 5 or 4 even.
1: Keyshawn Johnson, that is reception number 4 tonight for 48 yards. Ball just outside the 30 of Calgary on the near hash for the Riders. Second and, as you mentioned, 4, Luke. 54 seconds to go in the quarter. Calgary in front, 14-7. Five receivers set for Saskatchewan. Johnny Johnson, the third, moves in motion to the far side of the formation. Harris to pass, looks near side, throws it, and that's incomplete. Actually, Keyshawn Johnson almost took that one away from Anna Yalabekci as he came up to make the pass, as that almost hit him in the back as it was just outside of Johnson's arms, and it'll be a third and 4, and here comes the kick team.
2: And more importantly, this is on the 30-yard line. It'll be a 38-yard kick, Dave, but the Riders have put their long field goal team out. So they're clearly worried about the returner potential from McAllister here, because to have the long field goal team out on a 38-yard kick is not normal.
1: Longest attempt of the career for Dawson Hodge, brought to you by Reliance Heath Water Heater Rentals. The kick is up and it's through, and Hodge remains perfect in his young CFL career. And with 20 seconds to go in the opening quarter, it's Calgary 14, Saskatchewan 10. This is the 620 CKRM Cooperators Rider Broadcast Network.
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1: Dawson Hodge, good from 38, a career long, makes it 14-10 for Calgary with 20 seconds to go. Hey, the B&A Petroleum text line, Luke, is lighting up at 306-936-6262. 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You got a question, you want to weigh in, we want to hear from you. Even if you're out in the combine mucking around, send us a photo. Want to see what it's like, because the humidity so far so good here in southern Saskatchewan. But the biggest comment that we see on the text line, to summarize over a half dozen, what an anthem tonight. And boy, was that something good, huh?
2: Yeah, no kidding. I mean, you got four variations in one anthem.
1: Yeah.
2: I mean, what more could you want? And again, you know, I know that I just, you know what, never mind.
1: Well, all I'll say,
2: make a political stance.
1: Keep it coming at 306-936-6262 on that B&A Petroleum text
2: by
1: line.
2: By the way, there's someone out here that's got the baton of fire out here.
1: Oh, yeah.
2: I feel like I'm in Mexico on one of my vacations with a cigar. We got fired. I mean, look at it working, that thing.
1: Well, Calgary and Vernon Adams Jr. come back to work, scrimmaging from their own 40 following the field goal. Adams Jr. and the Stamps have had three possessions. They've scored touchdowns on two. VA calls out the cadence. Going to hand it off to McMahon. This time he makes a man miss. Has some room. And he got away. But a shoestring tackle by Antoine Brooks Jr. prevented a 4-yard gain becoming a 70-yard gain.
2: Yeah, that was going to be a touchdown. There was nobody out there on the edge. Antoine Brooks saves the day by coming down. The nearest guy is DeMarcus Fields and Baldonado. And they didn't have any leverage if this got out the gate. So that was a fortunate tackle. It's second and seven.
1: Final play of the opening quarter. Calgary in front 14-10. Ball far hash. Five receiver look for the Stamps. Philpott in motion to the far side. VA in the gun. Back to pass. Four-man pressure. Saskatchewan dumps it off four side into first down territory. And it will indeed be a first down in front of Marcus Sales, as he'll make the tackle right at the stick on Clark Barnes. So yeah, Calgary will have a first down when the second quarter begins. 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
1: Ritchie Brothers Auctioneer statistics through the opening quarter. Each side had 6 first downs, rushing yards, 4 for Saskatchewan, 1 for Calgary. Passing yards, the Riders with 126 to 113 for Calgary. Penalties, 1 for 10 for the Riders. No penalty flags thrown on the Calgary Stampeders. Probably the number that jumps out, though, is the one turnover by the Riders. A fumble by Qualley Conley on the first punt of the football game. Net offense in that opening quarter, 114 yards to Calgary for 130 for Saskatchewan. The numbers that matter most. It's Calgary 14, Saskatchewan 10 on the scoreboard. And the Stamps are moving the ball again as they're now up to their own 51-yard line.
2: Yeah, again, I got to caution Rider Nation here. We do not want to turn this game into a shootout. 24 points in the first quarter indicates that this might become a shootout. We can win a shootout, but I'm just saying that's not where Saskatchewan wants to play this game. You've got a high, big play, potent offense in Calgary. You don't want to have to match shot to shot with them.
1: So first down for the Stamps. Ball near a hash as they move from right to left. Fake the handoff. Now flip it out far side. That is complete. Into the arms of the receiver across midfield and into Saskatchewan territory. That's Eric Brooks as he'll be brought down around the Saskatchewan 53-yard line.
2: I don't mind the approach from the Stampeders here. This last couple possessions here, they've focused on just taking small chunks instead of actually looking down low. And now you get to a second and 4, and it's anybody's guess as to what they're going to throw at you. I don't think you're blitzing in this case in Saskatchewan, if you're Saskatchewan, just because of the yardage. And more importantly, VA's ability to get outside a blitz and hit it with his arm.
1: Vernon Adams trying to change the play as here comes the pressure from Saskatchewan, but escaping with a Houdini act is Mac Mahan as he used a little jump cut about 3 yards deep in the backfield, yep. Able to get down across the 50 near the 49, which is enough for a first down.
2: Mahan's come in here averaging 5 yards a carry. That's a really good. I mean, I was not anticipating a blitz here, and it's exactly what Saskatchewan does, maybe anticipating this run here, because they brought in guys up front and matched Calgary in the box. So you're looking at first and 10 as a result.
1: Ball on the 48 of Saskatchewan, 13:35 to go in the second quarter. Calgary in front, 14-10. Adams in the gun, 5 receivers set. One back in the backfield, and he'll turn and hand it off to Mac Mahan, who again crashes through the line and is going to get some help from the old lineman who push him across the 45 down near the 43-yard line for a gain of 5.
2: And one of the things about the Calgary Stampeders, too, is the return of Rene Paradis. They were getting good with the kicker that they had from distance, but Paradis comes back, is almost guaranteed. You got to think that without a win, that's bothering them. You got to think that Paradis is in field goal range, Dave.
1: Yeah, 2 weeks ago, kicked a 62-yarder to defeat Ottawa on the final play of the game.
2: Well, everybody does that, so that's not a big deal.
1: Second and 5 for Calgary now from the Rider 43. Rider Nation makes some noise as VA calls out the cadence. Riders show blitz. They're going to bring it. VA to pass. Looking up top. Deep. Far side. Incomplete. Nice coverage there by Nelson Lacombo and the intended receiver down near the goal line as there was no option for that receiver to come back to the middle of the field.
2: VA forces this one. This isn't a throw he should have made. I mean, I think that it's just because everybody else was covered, so he tried to take a shot. But Calgary gets hit with a holding penalty. The Riders decline it, obviously, and they'll bring Rene Paradis out here for what's going to be at about a 50-yarder, Dave.
1: Yeah, Bryce Bell was flagged, the six-year pro, at a Laurier. So this for Paredes, pardon me, with the wind at his back here in the second quarter, looks like it's going to come from about the 51-yard line. Again, he's 17 of 18 since missing the first half of the season, essentially. A log of 62 in the year, and from 40-plus, he's 12 of 13. This one is, like I mentioned, from 51, so from 50-plus, he is 3 of 3. Is Calgary going to drain as much clock as they can on this 3rd-and-5 situation? The Riders are cautioning one another not to make any sudden moves should Calgary try to draw them offside. Conley, the backfield returner for the Riders, is Paredes. Ball right in the middle of the field, puts his foot into it and puts it through the uprights, and Calgary extends their lead to 7 with 12:14 to go in the second quarter. It's 17-10 for the Stamps. This is the 620 CKRM Cooperators Rider Broadcast Network.
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3: It may have been a couple of weeks ago at this point, but Logan Ferland returns to Mosaic Stadium a married man. During the bye week just a couple weeks ago, the Saskatchewan-born offensive lineman tied the knot with his now wife, Talia. So we wanted to extend a big congratulations. Not only that, but recently we had Edwin Harrison on the Sports Cage talking about how he's evolved over the course of his career. The transition, you know, being able to now call himself a leader on this team, developing his game, learning the little things in the trenches, balancing football with a pretty major life milestone as well. But tonight, it's back to business for Ferland at home, protecting Trevor Harris, opening up holes in the run game, and continuing what he's expected to do for this team.
1: Hey, thanks so much, Tegan. And asking Logan about the planning for the wedding, he said it was 50-50 until it was the season, and that's when it was became 90-10, which is kind of like my wedding, Luke, because it was 90-10 after we got engaged. But still,
2: If you're if you're getting married as a dude, just stay out of the way. The wedding's not for you.
1: That's true, right?
2: That's not for us. It's for your significant other and their families.
1: So Logan Ferland of the Riders, scrimmage first and 10 at their 40. A little underneath, flip to Daniel Wiebe, bobbles, but gets around the corner. 45, going to be pushed out of bounds, right in the Calgary Stampeder bench at the 49-yard line. A gain of 9 and a little shovel pass underneath to Wiebe.
2: Yeah, bobbles it at first, but gets a friendly Mosaic Stadium bounce and comes right back into his hand. And again, I like Wiebe, man. I'm glad he's back on the roster. I know he's battled a little bit of injuries, but he's been fantastic in the role that they've given him.
1: Well, Daniel Wiebe, 11 receptions for 203 yards coming in tonight as Tommy Stevens jogs onto the field for a little Tommy time on 2nd-and-1 from the 49 of Saskatchewan. Ball left-hand hash. Stevens has a couple of receivers out wide as he'll go to his right. He's going to be met in the backfield immediately. He'll extend to the line of scrimmage. It's going to be a 3rd down as I don't think he got it.
2: He didn't get it. Matter of fact, he gets stopped in his tracks. And again, you talk about the physicality pregame. Right off the bat, you see Yoshi, and you never hear me say this, Yoshi fails to get someone off the line of scrimmage, but Fuller and Arimelade meets him on the line of scrimmage, and because Yoshi can't move Arimelade off the line, that's what jumbles it all up for Stevens. Now it's third and one.
1: Northern Fireplace Barbecues and Smokers, third down gamble. Of course, the Riders were stopped last week on a third and short. They're 20 of 23 on the season. The Stamps have stopped their opponent twice.
2: As now we're offside.
1: Fly, as Stevens got the first down, but you're right, early movement. We'll see who it's on.
2: It might be on Saskatchewan.
1: Well, Trevor Harris is walking onto the field thinking that it's against Calgary.
2: Right now, Calgary thinks
7: offside.
2: It's Calgary.
7: Calgary, yeah. Defensive line. 5-yard penalty. First down, Saskatchewan.
1: So break there for the Riders, even though they did get the first down for Cooperators Bazandowski Insurance and Financial Services, your first choice for insurance. The Riders are now set up first and 10 just on their side of midfield with 10:47 to go before halftime, trailing Calgary by 7. Riders are huddled up back at their own 47-yard line. Stamps looking to their sideline for a play call from defensive coordinator Bob Slowick. They'll get it as the Riders will break huddle. Five receivers set for Saskatchewan. Three go to the far side of the formation. Pardon me, it's four as Albert Awachi is in on the line as a tight end on first down. Ouellette, the lone back in the backfield. He'll take the handoff. Gets to midfield as he crashes into a couple of bodies. He'll gain a yard, but really nothing more. It'll be second and 9. Saskatchewan just not getting that running game going yet against that tough front four of Calgary.
2: Oh, this is a great job again by Jalen Hutchins. Miles Brown in there, too. We talked about how good this interior is, Dave, and so far against the run, there's been nothing out there for Saskatchewan.
1: So a gain of a yard given to A.J., although it looks more like a half yard. Still second and 9, Saskatchewan, right near midfield as Harris calling out the play in the huddle. On second downs this year, the Riders are number 2 in the league, converting 51.7% of the time. While stopping the opponent has been tough for Calgary, they're number 6.
2: Yeah, and I don't think they're blitzing here, even though they're lined up.
1: Down as only 3 will rush as Harris back to pass. Looks far side, that ball complete. Kian Schaefer, Baker's got it. He had to come back to get it, then he went back and got the first down. Up to the Calgary 45.
2: Yeah, Schaefer Baker kind of settles in right between the 40 and the hash on the left side, and Clarence Hicks does a good job of sticking with him. He's a defensive lineman, and he's not used to being in this situation. But then Schaefer Baker just kind of starts inching his way out to the side.

0: 9-10 to go in the second quarter. Riders trailing by 7. Again, twin tight ends for the Riders on first down. Three receivers in motion pre-snap. Fake the handoff to Ouellette. Harris with time. Looks over the middle. Just behind Dell Duncan Busby. An incomplete. Dell kind of looked like he was held up for a moment, but that ball just a little behind him. It'll be second down.
1: Yeah, good coverage. I mean, this was a shot that Trevor Harris was willing to take. Not a lot of pressure by the Stampeders, so that's a good thing, and I think it's what allows Trevor Harris to take that shot. It was a little bit of contact, but again, I'm okay with a little bit of contact when it comes to our DBs in the CFL. They're allowed to compete for the balls, too. Just they can't just overdo it, and I don't think anything was illegal with the way they approached it there. So it's second down, 10 yards to the go. And we're on the 45.
0: Riders working into what little breeze there is. Five receivers set, three near side. Stamps go back into coverage. Four-man pressure, but a little screen underneath. That's complete to Ouellette, but he's wrapped up immediately. A nice job by Damon Webb to sneak that one or to sniff that one out from his secondary spot. He comes up and makes the tackle after a yard, and it's going to be a kicking situation for the Riders.
1: Well, the Stamps make this screen impossible just by throwing the timing off. You're able to, so Clarence Hicks just fires off the line of scrimmage. And, you know, when you're throwing a screen, the quarterback expects to see guys in his face, but not as quick as Calgary got there. And it sped it up, and Kalichi Anayelbeki, I think, was the guy who made that open field tackle, Dave.
0: 52-yard attempt for Dawson Hodges. That'll go wide to the right, his first miss of his pro career. And now the Riders have got to cover it as McAllister brings it out to the 10, 15, gets around the corner and is going to be pushed out of bounds there. Nice athletic play by the Riders cover team to limit that in its tracks. So the Riders still trail by 7 as Daniel Johnson got downfield to make the tackle, the big offensive lineman.
1: TJ.
0: 7.5 to go in the second quarter. We'll take a break and come back with more in a moment. This is the 620 CKRM Cooperators Rider Broadcast Network.
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1: Yeah, what do you do? You split, you got $100,000 and some change right off the bat.
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1: Yeah, I can make that work. Hey, Dave, me and you, we could, listen, if I won it, me and you, we're both getting golf clubs.
0: Custom?
1: New golf clubs.
0: Custom fit.
1: Golf
0: clubs. I'm in.
1: Yeah.
0: All right.
1: Yeah.
0: So the Stampeders, after that return by Tyreek McAllister out of the end zone to the 23-yard line, will start there on their own side of center. 7:28 and counting to go in the second quarter. Calgary leading by 7. VA in the gun. Extra bodies in along the offensive line for the Stamps. Fake the handoff. Now Vernon Adams scrambles near side. Throws it. That ball complete. Philpott's got it up near the 42-yard line. Going to be a gain of 19 as DeMarcus Fields held him up and pushed him out of bounds.
1: I love this throw from VA. So you've got the fake handoff. And he's rolling out to the left. He throws it from his left off his back foot to Philpott, who's coming across the top near the sidelines. That's what makes VA dangerous right there, Dave. His ability to get outside the pocket but make plays downfield. When he was younger, he'd get outside.

0: pocket, and the likelihood of him running was there. But these days, he just keeps his eyes downfield and hits his big open targets.
1: Some yards after catch for Philpott, moves the ball up near the 43. Yak yards for Pump Jacks Cathedral is Vernon Adams back to pass again. Far side, Philpott's got it in the flat up across the 44, near the 45 for a gain of two. Riders do a nice job, and Josh Woods getting there amongst others to make a big team tackle. It'll be second and long.
0: Yeah, you've got Woods over there early, right, Dave? There was two riders, only one blocking Stampeder, so made it easier to bring him down. Second and eight.
1: Malcolm Bell also in on that initial contact, making a nice play for the Stampeders, who look to extend their drive and their lead as they lead by seven with 6.5 to go before halftime. Ball far side for Vernon Adams. Five receivers set for the Stamps as they've got a tight end on that far side of the formation, and then three receivers to the near. Riders load up the line. They'll rush with four. Adams back to pass, loads up, guns it near side. That's knocked away. DeMarcus Field stepped in front of Clark Barnes to knock it down, and it's incomplete. The Stamps have to punt.
0: Yeah, it's a good job by Fields. Barnes just unable to catch it while the contact from Fields was happening. I don't think he would have got this first down if he had brought this in, but to not even put the third or the short yardage team out here is a win for the Riders as we're punting.
2: Feels like this game is tightening up just a little bit.
1: I agree. Mark Vassett on to punt for the Stampeders. The punt return for EB Power Sports in Assiniboia going to be fielded by Quali Conley. A low snap. No pressure, though, from the Riders as Conley is going to have to chase this kick down. It's going to bounce to him down around the 9 of Saskatchewan. Takes it there on his shoe tops. Makes the first man miss across the 15. Invites contact as he gets up near the 18-yard line. EB Power Sports in Assiniboia. 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
0: Someone's got to get out there and tell Conley to be more secure with the football, because the way he's carrying it, he's going to cause another turnover.
1: 5.5 to go in the second quarter. It's Riders ball. When we come back, this is the 620 CKRM Cooperators Rider Broadcast Network.
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1: 5:30 to go before halftime here at Mosaic Stadium in Regina. Beautiful night for football. 19 degrees at kickoff. Anticipating the temperature to slip down around 10 by the fourth quarter, but not much measurable wind. And the folks in stands seem to be enjoying this. But boy, I tell you, the concourse is absolutely packed.
0: Oh, yeah.
1: Here.
0: You know, it's funny. You see a little bit of empty seats, and then you realize as you look out, the concourse is just, you're right, just jam packed. And they got some good food out there on that concourse now.
1: Yeah?
0: They got some milu out there.
1: We got to find somebody to do a delivery service.
0: Oh, yeah. You know, Mosh did us a huge solid today.
1: He did, absolutely.
0: Mosh went down and got our food. And then he came up here when we were having some audio issues, and he changed out my microphone as if it was a NASCAR race.
1: Yeah, he was like a pit crew.
0: I'll tell you, man. Yeah, he was in there.
1: So Trevor Harris, who's 11 of 14 for 146 yards and a touchdown, will break huddle with his team. Of course, the statistic look is brought to you by Ritchie Brothers Auctioneers. It's a five-receiver package for the Riders. Four go to the far side of the formation on first down. Stamps going to load up the line. Handoff goes to A.J. Ouellette. Gets across the 20. Going to be spun back at about the 24-yard line, but a gain of five for A.J. Ouellette on first down.
0: This is a good job just playing the gaps here by the defensive front of the Calgary Stampeders. You had a pulling guard, which they got under. The linebacker replaced the guy who got under the pulling guard, and they're able to get a body on A.J. Ouellette. They didn't load the box. They only had six in the box that time. I think they were anticipating pass. Second and six is the result.
1: Anya Labecci on the tackle for the Calgary Stampeders from his weak side boundary linebacker position. It's second down and six, as you mentioned, Luke, 4:47 and counting in the quarter. Stamp show blitz, going to back off as Harris back to pass, loads it up, looking far side. It's up! And Dell Duncan Busby, I don't think he saw it, as it looked like he was clear. And if he on that double move had just found the ball a little earlier, he's gone.
0: Yeah, I don't think anybody saw it. The defensive back didn't see it. I don't think Trevor Harris saw it because he was busy getting hit. But, yeah, this is just up in the air. It's a floater and doesn't really go anywhere. And nobody on the Calgary sideline saw it coming either. So
1: maybe a into-the-lights kind of maneuver, as now Oscar Chapman comes on to punt with a 46.7-yard average. Tyreek McAllister is dangerous on punt returns. 13.1-yard average. He's already returned a touchdown. One for a touchdown of 90 yards, pardon me, is a high, towering kick by Chapman. McAllister settles under it at his 45, bobbles, able to pick it up, now tries to get to the outside. Jackson Ford says, no way, sir, makes the tackle, and the Stampeders will have the ball at their 47-yard line. Gain of a couple on that punt return for McAllister.
0: Kabenda, and you said it, Jackson Ford playing an edge on that return there. And I don't know, man. I don't think there's any. I don't think the light structure's changed. But I mean, we've seen Quali kind of bumbled it. I'm not sure if the light was there, but McAllister bobbles it there. Hopefully, the lighting doesn't play or have an impact later on in this game for either team.
1: Well, the Stampeders are going to break huddle, looking to score before halftime. 3:45 and counting to go before then. Vernon Adams is in the gun. Three receivers to the near side and a five-receiver package. Riders rush three. Handoff underneath to Choquette. He'll get across the 50. Takes a hit as he gets near the 53. It'll be a gain of about six on the play for Calgary to set up a second and four.
0: And really, I mean, that's the highlight of any team running the football right now, Dave. Both teams have struggled on the line of scrimmage to get their running back going. That one felt like a big gain here, and it's second and four.
1: Ball just shy of the midfield stripe. 3:13 to go before halftime. 17-10, the Stampeders lead the Riders. Ball's on the left-hand hash for Vernon Adams Jr. with five receivers at his disposal in this package. Riders put five linemen down on the defensive line. But now we're going to get to the three-minute warning, as Calgary's not going to get the playoffs, so we'll take the break too. 17-10, Calgary leading the Riders. This is the 620 CKRM Cooperators Rider Broadcast Network.
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1: 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We've got folks chiming in from the Vancouver area out farming on the combines tonight. We've got a few photos that have come in. We've got Jeff out San Diego way. Thanks, of course, Jeff, for tuning in. Bryce is out there, too. And again, if you're out in the field, stay safe. We're cheering you on, Saskatchewan. I know that the crop is about 63% in the bins, so it's a busy time for producers, but we're glad we can keep you company here on a Friday night.
0: 63%, the average math test score of mine.
1: Really?
0: Oh, yeah, dude. If I was getting 63% in the math test, that was going on the fridge. Oh, yeah.
1: I didn't know the numbers went that high.
0: Oh, yeah, I know.
1: What world was I in?
0: Tell you what.
1: Second and four for the Stamps from the 54 of their own side of center. Man in motion near side. Riders load up the line. Vernon Adams pumps, pulls it down. Now he's going to go for a run far side. Dumps it underneath. It's almost intercepted into the arms of Aubrey Millen Jr., but he dropped it as VA panicked as pressure was coming in his face, and it's a kicking situation for Calgary.
0: Yeah, we get really fortunate here because not Hobble Baldonado. Number five for the Saskatchewan Rough Riders.
1: Antoine Brooks Jr.
0: Why, I can't remember Antoine Brooks' name. But he falls for the pump fake, and VA gets outside. And we get really lucky that VA doesn't have anybody to the sidelines right away, because otherwise this is a first down. And he ends up coming back across his body and almost throws a pick to Aubrey Miller.
1: Vassett on to punt. It is another EB Power Sports and Assiniboia punt return. He stands back. Does Vassett at his own 40. Qualley Conley on the return for the Riders. High spiraling kick that'll chase Conley to the far side numbers, down at about the 7. He'll go ahead to the 10. Stutter step left, back to his right, gets across the 15 near the 19, and that's where the Riders will get the ball with 2:43 to go before halftime. Trevor Harris and the Riders, who've been excellent at late half scores, will be looking for another one here.
0: Well, you know, you mentioned it. The last week's game in BC, Dave, was a quick one. It was 2 hours and what's
1: 33 minutes, yeah.
0: Shortest one of the Canadian Football League calendar year. And this game here, I mean, that first quarter went quicker than a hiccup, and now you got 2:43. It just seems like this first half is gone by really fast. So, and again, I think both teams have tightened up. Obviously, yeah. You haven't seen much scoring, but there's not much yardage out there for either offense now.
1: First and 10 for the Riders. They take over, scrimmaging at their 21. Left-hand hash for Harris. He's back to pass. Backfield empties. Harris throws it. That's complete. Kean Schaefer Baker's got it. Flags fly. Undoubtedly, this has got to be pass interference.
0: I don't know. It could be pass interference or holding against the Riders. But I thought that was going to be picked. He threw that into traffic, but fantastic grab by Johnny. Oh, was that KSB?
1: Yes.
0: This is a fantastic
9: pass
0: catch.
9: Interference. Calgary number 9. 10-yard penalty, automatic first down.
0: You got your first down here after the pass interference as well, but just a really strong catch at a ball that was just above his head. And if Kean Schaefer Baker doesn't catch this, it gets tipped and likely intercepted. So,
1: 2:38 to go before halftime.
0: 89's having a hell of a year when he's out here, isn't he, Dave?
1: Oh, yeah. Leads the team in yards per game receiving when he's played. This is his second game back after missing 95.6 yards per game when he's in. Off to a great start tonight. Harris, back to pass on first down. Loads it up, looking up. He's got Daniel Weeb up near the 50 of Calgary. He'll be driven back, but it's a big first down and a gain of almost 19 yards.
0: Yeah, and this is something that you saw from Trevor Harris in the first quarter, doing a great job just throwing over the linebackers and underneath the secondary guys when Calgary's been in this zone. And the zone caused them issues here in the first quarter, and here it pops up again here, and the Riders will take it because they're at the 50.
1: 2:22 and counting to go before halftime. Riders break huddle. It's first and 10 at their own 50-yard line. 5 receivers set, 3 far side. Calgary shows blitz. They'll bring it to the near side. Harris reads it, dumps it off. That's complete. Up near the 54-yard line, Keyshawn Johnson's got it for a gain of 4.
0: Yeah, you're always going to find success throwing into the blitz. And here Keyshawn Johnson is just sitting on the numbers to Harris's right. That's his hot route. He gets it to him quickly. Calgary makes a good job, or does a good job tackling down, and really get 4 out of it. But again, you'd rather take 4 than have your quarterback hit on the blitz because he doesn't know who he's throwing to.
1: Second and 6 for the Riders. Big down here for both sides with 1:58 to go in the second quarter. Riders trail by 7. 5 receivers set for Saskatchewan. 3 near side. Calgary, rush 5. It's a late blitz thrown over the middle. Oh, that's completed again. Keyshawn Johnson got it down to the 42 of Calgary. Big first down.
0: Calgary really struggling here. I mean, if you're going to throw 6 at the line of scrimmage, timing is everything. And here, the linebacker that's supposed to come free on this blitz, he's just too late. And if you're late on the blitz, Trevor Harris isn't worried about you. He finds an open receiver, and we move the football.
1: Riders go tempo. 1st and 10 from the Calgary 43. Near side hash. 3 receivers near side for Harris on first down. Fake a handoff. Now a little pump. A go. Looking for Keyshawn Johnson, and it's going to fly incomplete as the Calgary defender wants a penalty called against the Riders for offensive pass interference. I don't think Anthony Johnson's going to get it.
0: Anthony Johnson just needs to be really, he needs to focus on the fact that he did a great job here on this pump and go, because you've seen many defensive backs fall for this against the Saskatchewan Roughriders. He does a good job sniffing it out and being able to defend against the throw.
1: Second and 10 for the Riders, working into the wind here in the second quarter. Now at the Calgary 43 with 92 seconds before halftime. Clock will not start until the ball is snapped. Calgary show three down linemen. That's all they'll send as Harris flings it far side. That's complete. Going to be very, very close to the first down and a gain of almost 10 for Johnny Johnson the third.
0: Yeah, you're going to get about 1 yard line. I think that Tommy Stevens is going to come out here in short yardage. He's been stopped once and we got one because of penalty. So Calgary's going to come out here. They're going to say, hey, everybody make sure you're onside, right? And
1: so it is going to be a third down gamble for Northern Fireplace Barbecues and Smokers. The ball is on the 34 of Calgary, left-hand hash. Tommy Stevens is into the game. He's under center. Lots of motion in the backfield. Stevens to his left and has got the first down. Easy peasy. And the Riders will move the sticks with 1:16 to go.
0: Yeah, if you're the safety, Asher Melisson, you've got to get underneath the edge blocker here, and he doesn't do it, which means he kind of runs into Stevens, but he runs into the high side of Stevens. Instead, if he had played the angle, he might have gotten in front of him and had a chance to make that stop. Fortunately for Rider Nation, he played it wrong, and we got another first down.
1: 1:12 and counting before halftime for the Riders, who break huddle. First and 10 on the Calgary 32. Three receivers far side, two to the near. That's where Harris looks. Now he has to scramble, throws it, and that's going to skip towards the intended target, and it'll fall incomplete looking for Johnson.
0: Yeah, this is Trevor Harris. I mean, trying to navigate the pocket, and you got big Jalen Hutchinson on the interior. You got Miles Brown also winning a one-on-one pass rush, making it difficult to step up in that pocket. Got to throw it in the dirt, and instead of risking an interception that changes the tide of this drive.
1: Wow, that's a toony into the swear jar for me, as I didn't identify that was Johnny Johnson. There are three pass catchers for the Riders named Johnson in Daniel, Keyshawn, and Johnny, and that was Johnny. It fell incomplete. Second and 10, Saskatchewan. Harris has to step up and gets wrapped up in the backfield. Flo Aromalade was there, as well as some help coming in from the far side. That'll be Clarence Hicks' 12th sack of the season.
0: Great job here from Calgary. And this is a heck of a player in Peyton Collins, who's losing this one-on-one rep. He just gets his hands down, and that's five sacks in the last six games here for Clarence Hicks. It's just a good job getting Peyton Collins' hands down quickly. And we're out here kicking another 45-yard field goal, hoping we get into this half with some points.
1: Reliance Heath water heater rental attempt, the third, as you mentioned, of the night for Dawson Hodge. He is 1 for 2 so far, made from 38, was wide right from 52, this from 45 in the middle of the field into the south end zone in the wind, and it goes wide left. McAllister gonna bring it out, gets to the one, stutter step. Now he's gonna look for a hole near side. He finds a little one across the 10 near the 12, and then he'll bounce back to the 10. His bodies are flying at the end of the play, and another missed opportunity for the Riders is with 25 seconds to go, Calgary will get the football back.
0: Jeremy O'Day looks like an absolute genius in going to get Brett Lowther. Lo and behold, Dawson Hodge comes out here and misses two.
1: Well, and if you're saying at home, why isn't Brett Lowther in this game? It's logistics. He arrived late on Thursday night. Wednesday night. The Riders held a walkthrough practice Thursday, so he didn't get to work with the holder, Oscar Chapman. Didn't get an opportunity to work with the snapper and Mike Benson. So he just said it wouldn't be fair to Brett or the team to insert him into the lineup tonight.
0: Right.
1: When he hasn't had any live reps with his holders. So Vernon Adams Jr.
0: I'm sure Brett Lowther's sitting there saying, well, I could have done that.
1: Yeah. So Mac Mahan gets across the 12 to the 15 with 22 seconds left on a first down carry for Calgary, as the Stamps look like they're just going to be content to drain the clock here for the remainder of the half and hang on to their 7-point lead.
0: Well, Calgary goes into this game. This is best case scenario for Calgary. Riders only have 10 points on the board. They're winning. And this crowd, you can tell, getting a little bit restless, especially after two missed field goals.
1: 10 seconds and counting to go. Adams is in the shotgun formation. Standing to his left in the backfield is Mac Mahan. Everyone will crowd the line. Handoff goes to the Calgary running back. He'll get up across the line, but with zeros on the clock, that'll do it for the opening half here at Mosaic Stadium. 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Stay tuned. 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
1: We're
0: up in the broadcast booth this time, so you might be seeing some crazy flashes if you're watching at the stream.
1: Phones out. 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
0: Yep.
1: Looking good.
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2: He puts the foot on the ball, and we're underway. Punt return tonight will be provided by Quali Conley, who's back in the lineup. He was fielding kicks all week, and I think impressed the Rider coaches enough that he'll get the first opportunity to touch the ball for the green and white tonight. However, he's going to allow this one to hit the turf at the 32. Bobbles it, still down, and the Stampeders are on it. Quali Conley couldn't corral the football, and the Calgary Stampeders get the first turnover of the night. The Stamps show blitz, but they'll rush four. Someone backs off, and now a pass. That's completed. Kian Schaefer-Baker to the Calgary 40, down near the 36-yard line. KSB, big catch. First and 10 for the Riders following the first down reception by KSB. It's at the 24-yard line of Calgary. Harris back, fakes the handoff. Now he's going to look into the corner of the end zone. It's up. Kian Schaefer-Baker's got it. Touchdown, Riders! Longest attempt of the career for Dawson Hodge. The kick is up and it's through, and Hodge remains perfect in his young CFL career. That'll do it for the opening half here at Mosaic Stadium. On the scoreboard, it's Calgary 17, Saskatchewan 10.
0: Well, thank you very much for the recap there, Dave. 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We're going to be back on the other side and dissect the numbers just a little bit more here with myself and Wes Cates. 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

0: Megan Witko, Wes Cates with you, live from Mosaic Stadium. Riders trail by 7 right now. The score at the half, 17-10 in favor of the Calgary Stampeders. So let's get right into it, shall we? The halftime report is brought to you by YAC Auctions. Your legacy deserves a crowd, just like a home game. Sell it right with YAC Auctions. So first and foremost, Wes,
1: yeah.
0: Do we start with the kicking game?
1: I mean, we can start with the kicking game, Tegan, but I'm thinking, first off, this is not the way we wanted to kick off the game.
0: No.
1: With a big turnover, Kwali Conley muffs the punt, puts the Stampeders in easy scoring position. Vernon Adams takes advantage, finds Barnes in end zone for the first score. And then we get a little nice answer. We got a Kian Schaefer-Baker, Trevor
0: Harris
1: drive.
0: First drive down the field.
1: Just linking up. Great Kian Schaefer-Baker doing the dances in the end zone, making everybody feel good. Nothing's wrong. And then we get the big shot from VA to Moose to Alford for a 48-yard touchdown, kind of hop back up on the scoring. Then both defenses kind of settled down.
0: Yep.
1: And it kind of went back and forth, very slow second quarter, but then we started to see some kicks going into that south end zone. That south end zone is undefeated, Tegan. And right now, Dawson Hodge is not having fun. He's ruined his perfect streak.
0: Yeah.
1: Kicking field goals, missed two big ones that has kept the score nice and low and kept Calgary on top with that 17-10 going into the half.
0: Yeah, that under's not looking too terrible right now, is it?
1: No, it is not. It is not. So
0: I'll also add, I've never seen a kicker in street clothes on the sideline at a CFL game with a camera stuffed in his face as often as Brett Lawther has been tonight.
1: Yeah, no, I was kind of waiting for him to crack a smile or something after one of those misses, I think. No, I'm just kidding. But at the end of the day, I'm sure that he's like wondering how he's going to fare going up against that south end zone. At the end of the day, though, both quarterbacks out here playing some good ball, swinging it around the yard, really not getting pressure too much. Trevor's up close to 200 yards. VA is just short of that, and they've both been really accurate. I think they're both over 75% completion rate. And spreading it around a bit, they both have their favorites. Looks like Jordan Philpott has been getting most of the targets for the Stamps, but definitely that big play going to Alford has been a huge game breaker. And then also Kian Schaefer-Baker has 4 for 4 on catches. Keyshawn Johnson getting a lot of the looks. Trevor's been heavy on that short side of the field, going to his two main guys. Let's see if we can get Daniel Weeb and some of the other guys more involved, sticking in the end zone, try to take this lead back.
0: All right, so Keyshawn Johnson right now, 8 targets for 6 receptions, 65 yards. Kian Schaefer-Baker, as you mentioned, 4 for 4 and 74 yards, including that one touchdown. Now, I am noticing some lower numbers here when it comes to the running game.
1: Yeah, it's been tough sledding, man. I kind of thought that Kwali Conley was going to play a little bit of a complimentary role, but it looks like they're just going to AJ, and Calgary's had his number. They've been stuffing that run game. Stamps have had a little bit more success on the ground, but the Riders have fared pretty well as well. So I think it's going to come down to these two quarterbacks and how these offenses and defense coordinators adjust, and how these quarterbacks handle some changes and maybe a little bit more pressure in the second half.
0: So, halftime stats are for Saskatchewan Highway Hotline. Check the app for work zones before you hit the road and head to the game. So, you mentioned it. QBs. Let's start here. Vernon Adams Jr., 10 for 15, 143 yards and 2 touchdowns. Trevor Harris, 15 for 21, 191 yards and a touchdown. We already went through the receiving core here, but let's go a little bit deeper, shall we? Daniel Weeb is 2 for 2 and 28 yards. I'd like to see him get a few more targets.
1: Yeah, he's a sudden athlete. He's quick. He can make a couple of guys miss and turn a short play into a big one. It does look like they're trying to just get it into his hands and let him try to make things happen. But these defenses have been flying around. They're not making it too easy. And that it kind of seems like the over-the-top balls are kind of been the money shots for these two quarterbacks. But I'm sure these receivers will make an impact and get some yak yards and make a short catch a long gain here at some point in this game. Let's hope that player is in the green and white.
0: And you know, earlier in the pregame show, Wes, you and I were talking about today being a very special birthday. George Reed was born on this day, and he currently holds a pretty impressive record here that Tommy Stevens could break tonight. He's one rushing touchdown away from tying the franchise's single season record. So of course, who holds that record but George Reed?
1: Yes, of course. And Tommy Stevens, I'm sure he's going to get his chances. Let's see if we can get down in this red zone, get it close, and let Tommy finish one off. I don't necessarily need to see him score today, but I need to see the Riders score
0: Come on, a couple more times.
1: I mean, I just want to see them, you know, score from outside, you know, have some good connections, maybe have a couple of longer pass plays to make it a little easier on this defense. Right now, they're just struggling to kind of maintain and put the points up on the board that they need right now. It should be, in theory, a one-point game if you give us both of those field goals. So there's still some work to do. And, yeah, defense playing tough. Calgary's not looking like they're letting their foot off the gas. They're going to try to finish this off because this is a big game for both teams.
0: Absolutely. We are getting down to the wire here, and they are starting to slowly but surely wind down this incredible lights-out electric powwow show that they are doing here at Mosaic Stadium. The lights are flashing everywhere. The lasers are flying everywhere. 30 seconds, Wes. What do you need to see from this team in the second half?
1: I definitely need to see... I almost want to say abandon the run. The way the run has been inefficient for the Riders.
0: Rare coming from West Cates.
1: Yeah, I know, right? But we need to go ahead and make sure that we're possessing the ball, taking the easy stuff. It seems like Calgary's determined on shutting down that run. So maybe let's give them some run fit looks. Maybe do some play action. Maybe, you know, slide the pocket to give Trevor a little more time. Try to hit him with some big shots down the field. And defense, secondary-wise, just make sure that we're covering down, not leaving guys on islands, because it looks like VA is going to take advantage of his one-on-one situations. So I think that if they can adjust, maybe do a little bit more zone blitz in the second half, maybe we can turn VA over and get back even on the turnover battle.
0: Well, let's get back down there, go watch some second half of this football game as we will get out of the way for Dave Thomas and Luke Mullinder to return to the broadcast booth here for third quarter action. Stamps up 17-10 over your Saskatchewan Rough Riders. We'll take a quick break. This is the 620 CKRM Cooperators Rider Broadcast Network.
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11: After a simply electric halftime here in the building, if you have not been to the Laser Light Show, that is the electric powwow when they hold it here at Mosaic Stadium, you are missing out, my friends.
12: No kidding.
11: Wow, something else. Dave Thomas, Luke Mullender here in the Steffes Auctioneers broadcast booth, selling land and the equipment to farm it. 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We're getting set for the opening kickoff of the second half. Your Saskatchewan Roughriders trailing by 7. The Riders did lose the opening coin toss. However, Calgary chose to take the football first. They proceeded to go 2 and out. However, the punt was then bobbled on the return by Quali Conley that turned into points for the Calgary Stampeders. And really, that's been the difference in this ball game, is at 17-10 Calgary leading. The Riders, though, will get the football to start the second half. They will have what breeze there is at their back in the third quarter. So the Stamps will have the wind in the fourth quarter if that comes down to that. But Calgary, of course, 6-game winning streak here in Mosaic Stadium. They're looking to extend that tonight and give themselves a real leg up when it comes to what their playoff picture looks like.
12: Well, more importantly, their playoff picture, but a fading playoff picture if the Riders lose this.
11: Well, Renee Parrott is getting set to kick it off for Quality Tire with 9 locations across Saskatchewan and qualitytire.ca. He's got the ball in the tee on the near side hash, looking back at his return team, looking towards referee Justin McInnes, who's been relatively quiet here tonight.
12: Yeah, that's your boy too, Dave. Who we got back there?
11: Quali Conley, yep.
12: Quali Conley needs to carry this ball with a little bit more, in a little bit of more of a secure way. Last two times he's gone into the defenders, he's gone in ball first with only one arm covering it.
11: We'll see what he does here. The running back takes the ball at his 21-yard line, upended, but stays up without his knee going down to gain a yard or maybe two more up near the 36-yard line. And that's where the Saskatchewan Roughriders and Trevor Harris will scrimmage. As we look at the Ritchie Brothers Auctioneers statistics from the first half, Trevor Harris, 15 of 21 for 191 yards and a touchdown. A.J. Ouellette has ran the ball 4 times for just 9 yards. Kian Schaefer-Baker, the leading receiver, 6 catches for 65 yards.
12: Yeah, both teams, Dave, playing the line of scrimmage really tough, right? Not a lot of room for any running backs out there, and any offense that's come, and it was a firestorm there in the first quarter, has been because of the passing prowess of both quarterbacks.
11: Just one score in that second quarter. That was a three-pointer from Renee Parrott. As the Riders were shut out, as Trevor Harris scrambles far side, looking, trying to find somebody. Now he airs it out for Daniel Weeb, a broken play that Harris extends with his legs, but just can't connect with Weeb, who was in double coverage. It'll be second down.
12: Yeah, unfortunately, when Trevor Harris fakes this ball, A, they don't fall for the pump fake, the Stampeders I'm talking about, but B, there's nobody but Weeb over there. So Harris only has one option. It's either run or pass to Weeb. There's nobody in and around other than that. So it was kind of a tough play to begin with when he broke the pocket, and now it's second and 10.
11: Game of inches, as Lance Boykin was in coverage and was beat by Weeb, and if Harris had one more second,
12: right,
11: that's a touchdown. Instead, it's second and 10 for the Riders from their own 36. Harris looks to the near side, has time, throws it, completes it. Flag flies in the secondary as Kian Schaefer-Baker's got it for a first down for Cooperators Bazandowski Insurance and Financial Services, pending the flag.
12: Yeah, I'm wondering what this flag is. It's definitely against Calgary, I think. Oh, okay. Legal contact. Dave, you said something really interesting when we were up there getting ready to start this second half. You thought that the Stamps needed a couple turnovers, or sorry, the Riders need a couple turnovers. I actually agree with you.
11: Well, the Stampeders are number 3 in turnover ratio at plus 9. The Riders, number 7 at minus 5.
12: That's not where we're used to seeing them.
11: No. They're minus 1 tonight under the green and white as they go first down and hand it off to A.J. Ouellette. Gets to the line in a hurry. Going to get across the 50, near the 51-yard line for a gain of a couple. It'll be second down and 8.
12: Yeah, it's a good job by Markell Lee, the middle linebacker here. This is also a defense without Derek Moncrief. I think that's worth noting. He's been having a fantastic season until he got hurt. But Lee does a good job of just getting off a block here. And I think that if he doesn't get in on this tackle initially, this goes for a lot more. But counts as 3 yards at second and 7. But, Dave, I mean, Trevor Harris has been picking this zone apart. I'm wondering if Calgary goes and starts playing a little bit more man in these passing situations.
11: Five down defensive linemen on second and long for the Stamps. They don't get there as Harris throws it, completes it across the middle. Johnny Johnson, the third, down to the 42 of Calgary, and another first down.
12: Yeah, no, and they're in zone again here, and Johnny Johnson climbs, and once he gets to Lee kind of just freezes, and Johnny Johnson continues to go towards the east side of the stadium, and that's where Harris finds him. Harris has had a good game. We haven't managed to finish in the end zone as yet, but in terms of moving the field and throwing to open receivers, Harris has been good today.
11: First and 10, Saskatchewan, now at the 42 of Calgary, 12 and a half to go in the third quarter. The Stamps in front, 17-10. Harris in the gun, four receivers near side. Going to sling it out near side for Daniel Weeb. He'll get across the 45 to the 40. Has some blocking inside the 35 and up near the first down stick around the Calgary 33. It'll be a gain of 8, maybe 9.
12: It's a really good job of blocking by Del Duncan Busby and Kean Schaefer Baker close to the sideline. They clear a ton of room here, and Weeb's just able to graduate up the sideline. Here it's second and short here.
11: Riders going to go tempo from the Calgary 33-yard line. A.J. Ouellette in under center this time on a wildcat formation. He'll go to the left, and he'll get it as he got down to the 30 of Calgary for another Rider first down.
12: I like that. You go tempo. Normally you're used to seeing Tommy Stevens here, but one of the things it does by putting A.J. Ouellette under center and going quick is it doesn't allow the Calgary Stampeders to make the substitutions that I think that they want to make on short yardage. Now they're going full rotation and subbing some guys in.
11: First and 10 as Colin Cornelson comes in, as well as Charles Wiley on the defensive line for Flo Aromalade and Miles Brown for the Stamps. It's first and 10 Saskatchewan on the Calgary 31. Harris hands it off. Nothing doing as caught in the backfield. That was Miles Brown wrapping up his former teammate in A.J. Ouellette. Is my error that he went off, and he makes the most of the play.
12: This is a phenomenal job by Miles Brown. He's the left defensive tackle, and he just climbs over top of an attempted block by Jacob Brammer. Brammer is going straight to the second level, and I think that if he gets a little bit of a contact point on Brown, he slows him down. But Brown's able to just run up into the backfield and stop A.J. Ouellette before he even gets started.
11: Second and 10 now for the Riders from the Calgary 31 left-hand hash. The Riders move right to left into the north end zone as we speak. Four down linemen, five-man pressure for the Riders, or pardon me, Calgary, as Harris going to get outside. Loads it up. Looking up. Caught! Oh, it's dropped at the last second. Del Duncan Busby, he brought it in at the one. And now we've got a flag down, and is Clarence Hicks going to be called for roughing the passer? Maybe not. He wants a holding call.
12: Yeah, it looks like it's going to be a holding call here. The Riders putting their long field goal team out again on the 32. This is going to be a 39-yard field goal. It looks like they've picked up the flag, Dave.
11: Yeah, you're right. So no call made.
12: They're just like, never mind.
11: No. And so Del Duncan Busby had the ball in his arms. He just couldn't survive the contact at the end of the play right at the goal line. So instead, 39-yard field goal attempt.
12: Harris was on the move and just a nice little touch pass over the top of Zy Alexander. And I think DDB just couldn't keep the focus. Oh, now the Calgary Stampeders are demanding that they get hit with a procedure here.
11: Time count going to be called against Dawson Hodge and Oscar Chapman.
13: Time count violation. Saskatchewan number 91. It's a 5-yard penalty. Remains third down.
11: So the 39-yard attempt will now become a 44-yard attempt. Again, Dawson Hodge is just one of three tonight on Reliance Heath Water Heater Rental field goal attempts. He's got the wind at his back on this one. What little wind there is here tonight at Mosaic. Swirling a touch as he'll kick towards the north end zone. Chapman on the hold. Benson on the snap. Clean hold and snap. Hodge puts it up. And this time he puts it through, and the Riders are back within four at 17-13. Calgary leads with 10:01 to go here in the third quarter. We'll take a break and come back with more from Mosaic Stadium in a moment. This is the 620 CKRM Cooperators Rider Broadcast Network.
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11: 10:01 to go in the third quarter. Dave Thomas, Luke Mullinder with you at Mosaic Stadium. A shout out to football coaches and players around the province. Friday night means high school football. Big final. Balgoni knocks off Moose Jaw Central 31-27 thanks to a touchdown with 13 seconds to go. So Isaac Schultz, who mans our board and obviously playing in that game tonight for the Green Isle Griffins, and Scott Schultz, of course, former Rider. He had coaches that team.
12: Yeah.
11: So big win tonight for Balgoni. Taking on Central tonight. So glad that you're listening in and tuning in tonight. Also on the B&A Petroleum text line at 306-936-6262. B&A Petroleum. Of course, you will find them with many locations across southern Saskatchewan, including Swift Current, Assiniboia, Gravelberg, and many other. They've been serving southern Saskatchewan for over 30 years. Catherine wants to know, why does Daniel Weave's helmet look different? Well, if you're watching the game on television and listening like many do on the radio, Daniel Weave is wearing a Guardian helmet tonight, which is some...
12: essentially a second layer over top of your helmet that's supposed to add a little bit more cushioning. So, long-term studies have not given us any results as to whether they're effective yet.
11: So first and 10, Calgary tapes over on their 40 after the field goal, and now down on the turf is Vernon Adams Jr., but there's a flag back in the Riders' secondary as the Riders were able to get home. Mike Rose, James Vodders, and company got there, but I don't think this is going to stand.
12: No, and this is a fantastic job by the Saskatchewan Rough Riders. Caleb Saunders leading the charge. And again, it's one of those plays.
13: Legal contact, Saskatchewan number 5. It's a 10-yard penalty, first down Calgary.
12: And the crowd's booing, I know that. But one of the things that of note is that I think it's William Barnes is leaving the game. Bryce Bell might have to check in because Barnes is seemingly... got hurt on that last play.
11: I think it's Bryce Bell.
12: Bell
11: went off.
12: Yeah. Also, Bell must have been in the tight end set.
11: So first and 10 for Calgary after the penalty from their 50. 9:40 to go in the third quarter. Four receivers in formation for the Stamps. Two come to the near side of the field. Adams fakes the handoff, pitches it underneath far side. That is complete to Philpott. He's got it. Going to be wrapped up at the 54-yard line. Nice job on the tackle for the Riders. Is coming across to make the play was Nelson Lacombo after a gain of 4.
12: And we mentioned that this game's been tightening up, and we've seen a little bit more of the second key is little play VA, right? He's only getting the opportunity to dunk and kind of just chip away at the rock that is the Saskatchewan Rough Riders defense, you know, versus going over the top and hitting them for big plays.
11: Big play here, second and 6. Calgary on their own side of center. 5 receivers set. 4 come to the near side. Backfield will clear out before the snap. 4 down linemen for the Riders. That's all they'll send. Vernon Adams dumps it off underneath the Philpott. He'll have it. And a first down into Rider territory up around the 46-yard line. Philpott made a man miss. And then DeMarcus Fields hauls him down, but not before a first down.
12: Well, this is a sick play design here from the Stampeders. You've got essentially a screen, but it's to Philpott. This isn't a running back screen. They bring Philpott in from the slot and put him right in behind two offensive linemen that have gone out to block, and he does the rest. That's a really good play call. Because normally if you're screening and you've seen the line, offensive lineman just let you go, you look for the running back. But they went to a receiver with it.
11: 8:15 and counting to go in the third quarter. First and 10 for Calgary at the Riders 45. Adams in the gun. Back to pass again. Looking, firing, near side. That is complete. Malcolm Bell will make the tackle on Tevin Jones as he gets hauled down at about the 39 for a gain of 6, almost 7.
12: Former Rider, he's bounced around on a couple teams here today, Tevin Jones, but he seems to have found a home here in Calgary. This is he starts breaking out and then comes back in. Malcolm Bell goes and tackles him, but not before he gets 7 yards. So second and 3, the Calgary Stampeders have a lot of options in their playbook. I doubt they try with the running back. There hasn't been any candy out there for either running game thus far.
11: Second and 3 for the Stamps. More on Tevin Jones in a moment. First, though, the ball is on the Riders, 38. Backfield empties, a little handoff to Philpott. He'll get to the near side, get a first down across the 35 to the 34. A note on Tevin Jones, as you mentioned, he bounced around second year in Calgary. He actually was benched for 3 games earlier, and now this is his 3rd game back. In the 2 games since being scratched, 13 receptions, 224 yards, and 2 touchdowns.
12: It's kind of woken him up. And again, I said, you weren't going to the running back here, and the Calgary Stampeders don't, but they keep it on the ground. They put Philpott in the backfield and then hand it off after the running back's already gotten the motion outwards, so there's a little bit of space. They get a first down, and this drive continues on the Rider 34.
11: VA in the gun, 5 receivers set, 3 to the near side. Riders with 3 down linemen. Adams, all kinds of time. Going to escape the pocket, come to the near side. Flag flies in the backfield as Vernon Adams will step out at about the 25. But you're right, this one's going to come back as the flag came very early as a Rider was almost being tackled in the backfield.
12: Yeah, you got 3 defensive linemen out there, and Ali Saad does a great job from
13: holding
12: the middle.
13: Calgary number 67. Listen, 10-yard penalty. Repeat first down.
12: As a guy who's experienced this quite a few times, when you're the middle guy in a 3-man rush, you're essentially triple team, right? The guard just hang with the center until one of the defensive linemen from the outside makes a threatening move. So for Ali Saad to walk through a double team there, that was pretty impressive. And he's had a good year, and I know that they like that he's back now that he's healthy.
11: First and 20 for the Stampeders at the Saskatchewan 43. 6.5 minutes to go in the third quarter. Calgary in front by 4. Handoff on first down. Choquette took the ball, and is going to gain a couple up near the 39, but not a lot of running room there. Yeah. It'll be second and long for the Stamps.
12: Well, you're seeing the offensive approach of a team that knows they have Rene Paradis, right?
11: Yep.
12: You know that, hey, listen, we'd love to throw it here, but we don't have to rush ourselves if we need points just because we've got a kicker that's automatic. So let's not take any chances. They'll likely go to the air here, but I'm pretty sure that VA is going to try to get the ball out of his hands quickly at any side of pressure. Riders are only going to send 3.
11: Second and 18. Riders bring in an extra defensive back in Jackson Ford and back off. Adams in the gun. Drops back to pass. Looks to the far side. Now going to step up. Going to dump it underneath. That ball is complete, but wrapped up right away. Antoine Brooks Jr. comes up to make the tackle on Eric Brooks. Well shy of the first down. And Calgary will have to settle for a field goal attempt.
12: And Antoine Brooks Jr. had his abilities called into question earlier in the season for missing tackles. And here, he makes a great one. This is probably a good shot at a first down if he misses this tackle. But solid effort as VA breaks the pocket out of that 3-man front. Now Rene Paradis comes in here for what looks to be, a 45-yarder, Dave?
11: 45-yarder indeed. He's 1-of-1 from 51 so far tonight. Conley, the lone returner, back in the end zone for the Riders. This coming from the

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3: .456 to go in the third quarter. Let's go down to the sideline and rejoin Tegan Whitco for Steelcraft Doors, Regina, Saskatoon, and Prince Albert. Tegan?
4: Well, Dave, there's a pretty special milestone here tonight for the one Albert Awachi. The veteran fullback is set to play his 100th game here tonight as a Rough Rider. So he's joining a pretty exclusive group in this franchise. Just 88 other players in history have reached that mark with this club. Awachi came here as an undrafted free agent out of the U of T, and that was in 2017, developing as a receiver first and then got into the physical, versatile fullback that we see today. So he hits that 100-game mark tonight as a Rider, and conveniently, that was actually the exact same amount of games that Luke Mullender played, if my research is correct. But Luke, he doesn't have 10 years in the booth. You still got him on that one.
5: There you go. Yeah, take that.
3: Thank you, Tegan, and her sideline reports again for Steelcraft Doors, Regina, Saskatoon, and Prince Albert. The Riders are in huddle. They'll take the ball at the 40-yard line following the Rene Paredes field goal. 7-point difference. The Riders trailing 20-13. The Calgary Stampeders this season, when leading at halftime, are 7-3. The Riders, when trailing at half, are 2-4. Huge 2 points on the line in the West Division, and Trevor Harris and the offense will go to work on first down. Hand off to A.J. Ouellette. Has a hole across the 45 to the 50, up near the 53-yard line. Best carry of the night for A.J. Ouellette of almost 14 yards.
6: Yeah, he goes right through the big gap where Peyton Collins and Zach Fry are working. This is a good job by Fry. Sort of collapsing Jalen Fulpot, not letting him play on the other side of the line of scrimmage like he's been playing all game, and it's the best run of the day for A.J. Ouellette.
3: First and 10 for the Riders, just shy of midfield, 4:22 to go in the third quarter. Riders have a five-receiver package, 3 to the far side. Thomas Bertrand-Houdon, the lone back in the backfield, he'll scamper out as Harris looks to pass near side. That's complete. Keyshawn Johnson to Calgary side of center, inside the 45, down near the 41. Another first down.
6: Yeah, and a quick little stiff arm that's going to go unnoticed, but is what gives him the extra probably 3 yards here. This is a great little stiff arm, and it's really well blocked up by the Rider receiving core. Keyshawn Johnson's able to get in between two Saskatchewan Rough Rider receivers because of the blocks they're throwing. So, second time we've seen the physical commitment from the wide receiving group, and it's yielded a first down.
3: However, Keyshawn Johnson's shaken up on the play as he just went off to the Rider's sideline and is sitting down with training staff looking on, and now... We're going to go to the far side of the field, and have we got a challenge flag out from Dave Dickinson as Justin McInnes has run all the way to the far side?
6: Yeah, well, you know what, Dave? I mean, you got Keyshawn Johnson down, and for a wide receiver group that's been just killed with injuries, that's the last guy. He's been the consistent one all year.
3: 1,178 yards coming in. He's now got 100 receptions on the season. He had 95 coming into tonight. And on that Ritchie Brothers Auctioneers stat look, Keyshawn Johnson this evening, 7 receptions for 80 yards, but again, down on his rear end. And
7: Calgary is challenging the previous play for illegal blocking downfield. Play will be reviewed.
6: Well, so the illegal blocking downfield, that's an interesting.
3: Oof, right? I didn't even know you could challenge that. So this replay going to the Regina Trades and Skills Center, CFL Replay Center. And they're going to review it.
6: It's normally a penalty that is kind of reserved. Oh, this is not good. Keyshawn Johnson is limping hard. Anyways, it's normally reserved for the offensive lineman, right? When they get downfield too early.
3: So it looks like we're going to take a timeout as they review this play here at Mosaic Stadium. Calgary in front by 7, 3:36 to go, and a pivotal replay coming up. This is the 620 CK.

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6: Here comes Coach Mace is like, what is going on? How can you even do this?
0: Well, here comes Justin McInnes to make 30,000 people boo in just a moment.
6: I don't know. 15,000 of them are on the concourse getting food, Dave.
0: Yeah. Well, here it comes. And like I say, this is not going to be popular as Coach Mace rolls his
7: After
0: eyes.
7: After review by the replay center, we have illegal interference blocking downfield before the ball was caught against Saskatchewan number 30. It's a 10-yard penalty, and we'll repeat first down.
6: Yeah, that's really weird to call that. I mean, Thomas Bertrand O'Donnell's a fullback, or sorry, a running back. And, I don't know.
0: Well, Dave Dickinson, one of five this season on challenges. He doesn't challenge often. He's one of one tonight.
6: Yeah.
0: And that's a big one there. First and 20 now for the Riders. Backed up to their 44-yard line as Thomas Bertrand-Houdon moves in motion again pre-snap. Harris back to pass. Looking over the middle. He finds his man. That's Del Duncan Busby to midfield. He'll meet a man, get pushed out of bounds right at the Riders' bench. A gain of 11. It'll be second and 9.
6: I can't understand Calgary. I mean, they are struggling. This is first and 20, and they get an 11-yard chunk right off the top. You think that distance is kind of insurmountable, but now you're looking at second and 9. I don't see any reason why Saskatchewan can't convert this. They have struggled to get pressure consistently on Trevor Harris, and he's been able to just sort of pick this zone apart. And I'd be willing to bet that happens here again.
0: So second down, and as you mentioned, 9 from the midfield stripe. Three-man pressure, now 4 for Calgary as Harris is back to pass. Looks, dumps it underneath. Thomas Bertrand-Houdon makes a great catch. Dives ahead down inside the 50 near the 48. He's going to be a couple yards shy of a first down. It'll be a third down, and it looks like Coach Mace is keeping his offense on the field.
6: Yeah, I like this. Coach Mace is keeping his offense on the field. Tommy Stevens isn't coming out here. I think they think that it's been a little bit too close for their liking when it comes to Stevens this game. I mean, you've got a lot of options here. You've got a lot of flat opportunities coming out of this formation.
0: Third and 2. Harris in under center. Going to call out to either side of his line using a hard count with 5 seconds on the play clock. Harris, I don't think, is going to snap it. He won't.
6: I'm not sure why they would try to throw them off. Calgary was clearly not going to fall for it. I would have gone for it, Dave.
0: So third,
6: the field position game is probably what they're thinking, right? But
0: yeah,
6: I mean, the way Calgary's been playing this zone, I don't see anything that Trevor Harris is particularly worried about in that instance.
0: Well, you would have been looking at a 55-yard attempt for Dawson Hodge, who is 2 of 4 tonight. And so Oscar Chapman will come on to punt this one away. Maybe more concerning is the fact that Keyshawn Johnson, who is the only receiver to have played every game this season for the Riders, is actually in the tent right now after getting his leg rolled up on at the end of his last reception.
6: Well, he's been in the tent for a while, too.
0: Chapman, high end-over-end kick as the Riders looking for an onside punt. Not going to happen as McAllister will take it at his 15. He'll get wrapped up immediately. Nice downfield coverage. Benoit Marion on the tackle for the Riders with 10:08 to go, and the Calgary Stampeders backed up at their own 16-yard line.
6: It's good job on the cover units here. Benoit Marion leading the charge. Backup defensive end. Physical player. And they needed that. McAllister's been held to next to nothing, and that's important. One of our keys was not field position, but that always matters here in these Western Conference battles that seemingly come down to the wire. This one's going on 2:08 left in the third quarter. It's only 20-13.
0: All right, we'll take a break and come back with more from Mosaic Stadium in a moment. This is the 620 CKRM Cooperators Rider Broadcast Network.
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0: Marcus Sales and the Rough Rider off. Defense has jogged back out onto the field. Sales making his second consecutive start at halfback a day after he turned 32. He talked about the move from corner to half.
10: My responsibility is always the same. I mean, we got rules in our defense, and, you know, we expect to not give up explosion plays. We expect to, you know, make tackles. Same thing at corner. You know, it's just a different field of view for in that aspect. But, yeah, we just got to continue to make plays on the ball and just continue to, you know, just play well.
0: Well, that's what they'll try to do now is Vernon Adams Jr. and the Stamps are backed up at their 17 on first down. They hand the ball off. Not going to be a lot of running room. Maybe a yard, perhaps two or even three now at the end of the play as the running back falls forward, and it'll be a gain of three. So second down and 7.
6: Christian Nakano pulls here. And the problem is when he pulls, there's two riders to go and block. Normally there's just one, right? And that's why the play works. But nothing here. Jameer Thurman cleans that up, and it's second and 7.
0: Stampeders with the ball in their left-hand hash, leading by 7. It's 20-13. A minute 25 to go in the third quarter. The teams here in this third session have exchanged field goals. 5 receiver set. Adams back to pass. Feels the pressure. Now going to take off up the middle. Goes to the 25. Slides down at the 26. But I think he's still going to be about a yard shy of the first down.
6: You got to make sure that they mark him where he started the slide, not where it ended. So they're going to mark him on about 1 yard short. And I think Calgary's going to go for this hit because they're bringing out Quincy Vaughn.
0: Well, Quincy Vaughn, 35 carries, 69 yards, 11 touchdowns. The Stampeders on third down gambles this season are 15 of 19. They've been stopped 4 times. The Riders have stopped their opposition 5 times. Third down gamble for Northern Fireplace Barbecues and Smokers. Vaughn stretches out. He is 6'4", 253.
6: He does a really good job here. This is a great lunge, Dave.
0: Oh, but he put the ball out. That was scary.
6: Yeah, this is a great lunge for a first down. I mean, we always appreciate the effort Tommy Stevens makes, but this one's good. And the reason why it's good is because he follows the pad level of his offensive lineman. He doesn't lunge up. He lunges down. And his offensive linemen do just enough to get him a little space, and this drive continues for the Stamps.
0: So, first down and 10, Calgary from their 28. Likely the last play of the third quarter. Adams is in the gun. five receivers in formation, three to the near side. Now going to fake the screen. Looking far side. VA can't find anyone. Looking. Now he'll throw it far side. That's incomplete. Tight coverage by James Burgess Jr. on the intended receiver, Eric Brooks, far side. Pardon me, that was Tevin Jones. Still, it's incomplete.
6: Yeah, Burgess does a great job here. He sees that VA is trying to tell his receiver to go long, so he just cuts him off. Nothing to do.
0: So on the Quality Tire scoreboard after three quarters, it's Calgary 20, Saskatchewan 13, Quality Tire with nine locations across Saskatchewan and at qualitytire.ca. The fourth quarter is coming up next. 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
3: Ritchie Brothers Auctioneer statistical look through three quarters. Saskatchewan, 16 first downs to Calgary's 12. Rushing yards, 30 for the Riders, 39 for Calgary. Passing yards, 247 for the Green and White, 168 for Calgary. Penalties, 3 for 25 for Calgary, 5 for 44 Saskatchewan. Turnovers, that's the big one. Just one fumble by the Riders tonight. The lone turnover this evening, a plus one for the Calgary Stampeders, who lead on the scoreboard 20-13. The Rider defense is on the field and looking for a stop and a turnover, which Coach Corey Mace's are available.
4: They are. I think we got to do a better job creating them. I think last week that was one of the things that I was pleased with from the defense is I thought they took more attempts at trying to remove the football from the man. Those are things that we got to force and create ourselves and then take advantage of the opportunities, obviously, when the ball's in the air if we have those opportunities. So I was pleased with that, man. But, ultimately, we got to see the results of it, but it's not just going to happen. We got to force it.
3: Well, and it didn't just happen for the Riders. On a second and 10 play, Vernon Adams Jr. gets out of the pocket, gets 12 yards and a first down up to the 43.
5: Remember, Coach Mace in the pregame talked about rushing together, and it didn't happen there. Too much space in the B gap. Vernon Adams takes off and then gets a fantastic block from Ludwig Choquette, who went into the flats and realized his quarterback was running, and that's what sprung him for the first.
3: So the clock is counting as we're just underway in the fourth quarter. Stampeders in front, 20-13. Vernon Adams going to hand the ball off to McMahon, who dances around near the line of scrimmage, is going to be brought down up at about the 45 after a gain of 2. It'll be second down and 8 after Malcolm Bell makes the tackle.
5: Yeah, Bell tries to get in there off the edge. Saskatchewan's got about 9 guys in the box there again, just anticipating the run. Obviously, the clock is starting to become a friend to the Stampeders at this point in the game, up 7.
3: Second down and 8. Ball on the Calgary 45. Adams in the gun. 3 receivers far side. The Riders have 3 down linemen on this second down play. However, linebackers approach the line. 3-man pressure. That's it. Adams back to pass. Has a spy. Now he throws it complete into Saskatchewan territory. Down around the 51-yard line. Hauling it in is Philpott. Thurman will haul him down. But pardon me, that was Barnes who made the catch. And Clark Barnes will move the sticks for Calgary down to the Saskatchewan 51.
5: Well, you called it. They got a spy. They only have 3 men rushing, and it's because James Bodders is taking up a linebacker position while everybody else gets the coverage. And he's just sort of sitting there waiting for VA to pick a side and rush. But VA doesn't do it. Instead, he uses it to his advantage, waits for his receiver to run into a spot, hits him for the first down.
3: Down to the Saskatchewan 51. 12:52 to go in the game. 20-13, Calgary leads, trying to get into Rene Paradis field goal range at very least. First and 10. VA screens it far side. McMahon is caught in the backfield. Riders do a great job as coming up to plate the play. Antoine Brooks Jr. tackled for loss back near the midfield stripe and a loss of 4.
5: That's a really good job by Brooks Jr. Comes down and he understands his assignment. As McMahon starts inching to the right for this screen, instead of rushing, Antoine Brooks just sort of stays, just keeps the offensive player that's trying to block him at bay, then gets in on the tackle, and it's second and 14.
3: Ball at midfield. Adams in the gun. Riders frantically calling a play in from the sideline. They're going to rush four. Will Saskatchewan as VA throws it far side, completes it, and Barnes has got it for a first down and more to the Rider 40-yard line. A big completion of 15 as James Burgess Jr. makes the tackle.
5: Yeah, you've got a couple linebackers back in coverage. VA just picks a spot up near the numbers, the 40-yard number in the hash, and finds a receiver and just moves this. Actually, at first they marked him short, but now they're going to correct it, and it's going to be first and 10 on the 40.
3: Riders desperately need a stop. More importantly, a turnover. 11:24 to go in the fourth quarter. Hand off to McMahon, gets it in the backfield, and has room to run. Absorbs a hit as he gets down near the 30-yard line. A gain of 9, almost 10 for the Calgary running back. DeMarcus Fields came up to make the play.
5: Yeah, and he's hurt. You did see, though, I mean, now the Stampeders break their first big run of the game, right? And one of the things I'm starting to worry about, Dave, is not just the clock, is just our defense starting to get tired. They look a little bit wary right now. You see a lot of hands on hips.
3: Time of possession, believe it or not, is almost equal in the game. 24-18 for Calgary to 24-29 Saskatchewan. But the Stamps are driving again with 10:40 to go. Adams in the gun, five receiver formation. Riders show blitz, they'll bring it. Fake the handoff. Now it's thrown, tipped, and off the receiver's hands, but incomplete. Philpott couldn't squeeze it. He was covered tightly by DeMarcus Fields, and it's incomplete.
5: Well, Philpott knew he was going to get hit, and he's looking to break a tackle before the ball is actually in his hands. VA makes the right read. This is a quick slant over the middle. Should have been caught by Philpott. It's now second and 10. And Saskatchewan desperate for a stop, right?
3: Ball on their own 30-yard line, right between the hashes. Calgary breaks huddle in no hurry, of course, with 10 seconds on the play clock. 10-10 to go in the game. Stamps lead by 7, looking to extend it to 2 scores.
5: We're having trouble lining up.
3: Adams back to pass, fires it near side. That ball complete up to Philpott at the 20. He'll dive ahead near the 18, which will be good for a first down.
5: This was supposed to be a 5-man pressure, and because the Riders can't get lined up properly, timing is thrown off, and we don't get the pressure in front of VA that we need. VA just goes and finds one of his receivers sitting at the first down marker. And, Dave, this is why I told you I didn't want to get into a shootout, right? Because you don't want to be in a situation where you've got to score touchdowns. And right now, I mean, if the Stamps go up 10 with a field goal, you got to think that the way Calgary's been playing defense, I mean, it's not looking good.
3: Stamps in the red zone after the reception by Eric Brooks. Fake the handoff. VA, a little pump fake now. Going to air it up. Corner of the end zone. It's up! Touchdown! Tevin Jones hauls it in for Calgary right at the back of the end zone as he just ran a little fly right up the sideline and hauls it in. Calgary in front by 13.
5: You know, when anybody asked me about this game this week, Dave, I said it depends which Calgary team is going to show up. Because there's no gray area with the Stamps. They're either really good or they're really crappy. And today, the really good version has shown up, at least, you know, to this point. And I'll tell you what, VA has been absolutely money with the ball today. Here he's got all sorts of time, no pressure on him. Goes and sees Tevin Campbell going up the sideline, beats James Burgess. The Riders are here stuck 14 after this convert.
3: Paredes on to do it. Third touchdown toss of the night for Vernon Adams Jr. The kick is up and through, and it's 27-13 Calgary leading with 8:58 to go in the fourth quarter. We'll take a break and come back with more in a moment from Mosaic Stadium. This is the 620 CKRM Cooperators Rider Broadcast Network.
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3: Tevin Jones, seventh touchdown reception of the season, has extended the Calgary lead to two converted touchdowns, 27-13 here at Mosaic Stadium. Dave Thomas, Luke Mullender with you in the Steffes Auctioneers broadcast booth. 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And with 8:58 to go, it's almost critical time here
5: for
3: the Saskatchewan Roughriders.
5: You need to score here, Dave. And here's the thing. I mean, the time is obviously against you, right? But more importantly, the Riders haven't gotten any run game going all game, but now they're definitely not going to lean on it, right? And the only saving grace here is Ben Harris's ability to find spots in this zone from time to time this game. So
3: Rene Paradis is going to put the ball down on the tee at the 30-yard line on the far hash this time around. He was kind of wandering around playing a little possum, if you will, with the Saskatchewan Rough Riders kick return team, but Paradis will set it up on that right-hand hash again here in the fourth quarter. What wind there is, and again, it's minimal as it has subsided a touch from what it was at the start of the game. However, what there is at the back of the Stampeders here in the fourth quarter. As Paradis will approach and kick an end-over-ender, then Quali Conley will take back at his 9-yard line on the far side. He goes up the numbers to the 20, 25 near the 30, up across the 35, 40, gets by Paradis to midfield. But the ball comes out, looks like he stepped out of bounds, but most importantly, another flag is down on the Riders as likely an illegal kick, one of many that the Riders have taken. I'll elaborate in a moment, but first, the Riders' offense is coming out onto the field.
9: Holding, Saskatchewan number 2. It's 10-yard penalty, first down.
3: Tegan Whitco's on the sideline for Steelcraft Doors, Regina, Saskatoon, and Prince Albert, and it looks like they're without a valuable piece, Tegan.
10: Keyshawn Johnson, after he was rolled up on, did go in and out of that medical tent a number of times with different trainers going in there just to take a look at whatever is ailing him. It does appear to be lower body and possibly on his left side. He seems to be favoring that leg. So after limping around for quite some time, he had a lengthy conversation with Trevor Harris, and it has been confirmed he will not be returning tonight, Dave.
3: Thank you so much, Tegan. So rough for the Saskatchewan Roughriders. The only receiver that has been healthy all year long is now out for the remainder of the football game. The Riders, when it comes to kick returns thus far this season, have been one of the most penalized teams when it comes to what they look at on a week-in, week-out basis. Another kick return penalty has been assessed to the Riders, and we'll tell you more when we come back. Sure. This is the 620 CKRM Cooperators Rider Broadcast Network.
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3: Following the penalty, the Riders backed all the way up to their 8-yard line on the far side hash of the backfield. Empties for Trevor Harris. He'll sling it underneath. That ball is incomplete. Kian Schaefer Baker had it, but it was wrestled away from him at the last minute. I believe it was Damon Webb that came up and took the ball away. It'll be 2nd and 10.
5: Why? And now, again, Calgary, A, they're going to pin their ears back and rush the passer because they're not worried about the run game. But B, I mean, their defensive backs, Dave, they're going to be on a hunt for a tip or an overthrow. And a turnover probably finishes this game.
3: 8-16. Refed in the fourth quarter. Riders down by two converted touchdowns. Calgary jumps offside. Harris reads it, throws it far side. That is complete. First down territory for Keyshawn Johnson. Steps out of bounds around the 21-yard line. That'll be a gain of 13 and a first down Saskatchewan for Cooperators, Bazandowski Insurance and Financial Services.
9: Penalties declined.
5: First down Saskatchewan. Is really the only guy out here with you know, that big playmaking experience for the Saskatchewan Rough Riders. Now we're gonna get a, we're gonna need to find it from, you know, Daniel Weed, Jette, DDB, or Johnny Johnson.
3: Yards after catch this season for Pump Jacks Cathedral. Guess who leads the way for the Riders tonight? I'll answer that after this play. It's first and 10 first, though, for Saskatchewan at their 21. Left-hand hash, five receivers in formation. Harris back to pass, throws it up. That is up. It is caught by the Stampeders. An interception by Calgary, and they're bringing it back inside Saskatchewan territory. Finally, dancing out of bounds is the safety, Ashton Miller-Melanson. Harris hit as he threw, and now we've got flags down at the end of the play, but it looks like a second turnover on the night for the Saskatchewan Rough Riders.
5: I'm wondering, maybe is this a roughing the passer call here that they're going to pull late? Brammer's got to be careful for a block after the play.
3: Well, Coach Mace they is standing beside an official. Well, the officials are huddling right now.
5: Well, this is Trevor Harris just trying to make something out of nothing, really. I mean, he's under pressure, he's getting hit, and he's just throwing the ball up and praying that one of his receivers happens to get under it. But it's a good job by Ashton Miller-Melanson just getting back over there and intercepting the ball, providing a little bit of help from the safety position. Let's see if this goes for the Riders, though.
3: Right now, trying to read lips, and they're pointing towards the Stampeders' way. As Trevor Harris is as well. Again, this flag came way, way late. And right now, Coach Mace is getting what happened described. Here's Justin McInnes.
9: We have pass interference, Calgary number 33. After the play, we have a 10-yard misconduct penalty against Saskatchewan number 66. We're going to go 10 yards back from the spot of the pass interference and an automatic first down for Saskatchewan.
3: So the Riders get a reprieve. The interception will not stand, and the Riders keep the ball with 7:45 to go. To answer the Yak Yard question, Daniel Weeb with 22. And now here goes Dave Dickinson throwing the challenge flag again, and I'm sure he's challenging whether or not there was pass interference this time around. He's one for one tonight. The CFL Replay Center will get its due for Regina Trades and Skills Center, and here comes Justin McInnes to say what's being challenged.
5: Dickinson's pissed. This is hilarious.
3: One of the more animated coaches.
9: Calgary is challenging the ruling on the previous play of defensive pass interference. Play will be reviewed.
3: So we'll get a replay and a timeout. 27-13, the Stamps lead with 7:45 to go. This is the 620 CKRM Cooperators Rider Broadcast Network.
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3: Well, spoiler alert, Trevor Harris is one frustrated human being as he has got his helmet off, coming towards the sideline, and the Rider defense is headed out onto the field. as David Dickinson is going to improve to 2-for-2 on challenges tonight, as it looks like they're going to take the pass interference call off the board, which means the interception will stand for Melanson, which would be his first of the campaign. Calgary, of course, leads the way when it comes to interceptions this season. They've been phenomenal, and points off turnovers are number two in the CFL, and they'll be looking for more as we wait Justin McInnes to get the word from television that he can confirm the call that everybody in the building knows. And Coach Mace appears just as frustrated as Trevor Harris, who's having a conversation with Kian Schaefer Baker, and it looks like the 10 yards will also be assessed at the end of the interception. So Calgary going to get the ball at the Saskatchewan 27-ish.
5: This is, I'm not saying the fat lady's singing, Dave, but she's warming up.
3: Here we go.
5: Am I allowed to say that in 2026?
3: Yeah.
5: Oh.
9: After review by the replay center, there's no defensive pass interference against Calgary. The interception will stand, and we will still apply the 10-yard misconduct penalty against Saskatchewan number 66. First down, Calgary.
5: If Mace wants to do the funniest thing in the world, he throws his challenge flag right now.
3: Just... Well, to paraphrase what Coach Mace said, he's going to be much smarter with that challenge flag after some unsuccessful challenges that have cost him timeouts. So Calgary with 7:35 to go and counting, leading by two scores, will look to add on for more from the Saskatchewan 27. Fake the handoff. Adams near side, complete to Philpott. Gets down to the 20, puts the shoulder pads down near the 18, possibly the 17, very close to a first down.
5: A really safe play from Calgary. So Saskatchewan's obviously loading the box. There's eight in the box, nine coming down. Okay, and what they do is they just tell Philpott, turn around the line of scrimmage. This essentially turns into a run, but they get a lot more out of it. They get nine, and it's second and one.
3: Stampeder's going to hustle to the line. VA under center. He'll just stutter step. Part of me, that was Quincy Vaughn, who steps to his left, back to his right, and gets the first down as the Stampeders hurried up to the line, and they don't have to hurry anymore. 6:48 and counting to go in the fourth quarter, leading by 14.
5: Yeah, this is, Quincy Vaughn, really good decision here. He kind of hesitates. He looks to his left and then comes back and says, you know what, I'm just going to follow my big offensive lineman here, Zach Williams, to get the first down.
3: First and 10, Calgary from the Riders 16 inside the Ashdown Furniture Appliances and Interior Red Zone. Fake the handoff to Choquette. Big time, big hole. Hurdles a man down to the 5-yard line. Falls forward near the goal line. He'll actually be tackled officially at the 3. But Choquette, what a run.
5: Sheesh. This is phenomenal. I mean, it's a great play call. This is the second of three play calls that have just gone extremely well for this Calgary Stampeders. So turns into essentially what looks to be an end around, but it's just Choquette. I mean, he's the running back, and then he adds a little razzle-dazzle by hurdling a Rider defender, and the Stamps are threatening to go up 21 here.
3: First and goal from the 3. Vernon Adams in the gun. Quincy Vaughn in as a receiver. Turns. Hands off. Stopped right away. That's Mac Mahan as he'll get stopped at the line of scrimmage. Nice surge and pressure through the middle by the Riders defense.
5: Yeah, it's Caleb Sanders. This is a terrific move here. Just gets as low as possible and kind of just rips up under Christy Nakanu and into the backfield to slow down Mahan.
3: So the Riders are going to use one of their two timeouts with second and goal upcoming from the 4-yard line. The DNA Petroleum text line at 306-936-6262 already humming. I can tell you the fifth quarter postgame show is going to be fun. I guess that's one word for it.
5: Well, yeah, it's easy for us to call it fun because we're not going to have to ride it out. But there's going to be a few people that are unhappy. It's late at night now. Got a few scotches in them.
3: DNA Petroleum in Swift Current, Assiniboia, Gravelburg, and many other locations serving southern Saskatchewan for over 30 years. That's BNA Petroleum today. 306-936-6262 is the number as the timeout has expired. Calgary second and goal from the 4. Again, the red zone for Ashdown Furniture, Appliances, Interiors. All your indoor and outdoor home furnishing needs and a full line of appliances. Ashdown's Furniture and Interiors in Moose Jaw. Vernon Adams in the gun on second down and goal from the 4. Backfield will empty. Vernon passes near side, completes it. It is caught in the end zone, and hauling it in for the Riders is Philpott. Jalen Philpott's 8th touchdown reception of the season extends the lead to 20.
5: It's just a quick little out route here by Philpott, and unfortunately Sales just can't stick with it. He's got so much field behind him. He's in a one-on-one with no safety, so Sales has to, you know, it's a tough cover for Sales against Philpott, who's a bit shifty himself. And what we're seeing is an absolute mollywhopping here from the Calgary Stampeders. So,
3: 4th touchdown toss of the night for Vernon Adams Jr., who earlier in the night had a career best achieved. The best in his career was 30 touchdown passes in a season. He's now at 34. As Rene Paredes comes on to attempt the point after, he'll knock it through, and the score is 34-13. Calgary with the lead with 4:58 to go. We'll take a break and come back with more from Mosaic Stadium in a moment. This is the 620 CKRM Cooperators Rider Broadcast Network.
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3: Rene Paredes approaches the ball and kicks an end over ender that Quali Conley will take back at his 14-yard line up the far sideline to the 30, 35, runs in to a couple of green jerseys, moves them ahead though across the 40 up near the 43-yard line, and with 4:52 to go, here comes the Rough Rider offense and Trevor Harris once again, trailing by three scores.
5: I mean, you're down three, you got 4:52, why not throw in Jack Cohn in there? You know, let's not risk our franchise quarterback. If this team makes a run to the playoffs and gets in, you'll need number 7. I think that I'd be running 14 out there at this moment. That's just me, though.
3: Well, Harris is still in the game. 1st and 10.
5: I'd also be taking
3: 44.
5: AJ Ouellette out of the game.
3: Harris to pass. Far side, that is up and complete. Dell Duncan Busby into Calgary territory near the 50 for a 1st down for the Riders as they'll go tempo. Again, not deterred by being 3 scores down and with only 4:35 to go.
5: Right, it's got to happen quickly if it's going to happen at all, right, Dave? So that's a good first start or first step.
3: 1st and 10 for the Riders at the Calgary 50. Harris calls his receivers to the line. 4-man pressure. He's back to pass. Looks to the far side. That's complete. He and Schaefer Baker has it. Steps out of bounds at the 39 of Calgary for another 1st down.
5: Yeah, Calgary getting a little bit greedy here. This is Kalichi Anyalabeki. Instead of covering, he tries to undercut it and goes for the interception. But Harris has thrown this perfectly to KSB and another 1st down.
3: 4:07 and counting to go. Riders 1st and 10 at the 39. Harris to pass again. Throws it far side, and that's incomplete. Dell Duncan Busby covered by Anthony Johnson. Perfect hit just as the ball arrived. Falls incomplete.
5: Yeah, Anthony Johnson's been targeted a few times this game. Here he plays it really well. Gets in there right as the ball gets to DDB. Separates ball from receiver. 2nd and 10.
3: Ball is at the 39-yard line of Calgary. Clock is counting. 3:46 to go. 2nd and long for the Riders with A.J. Ouellette in the backfield. 5 receiver set. 4 down linemen for the Stamps. Harris back to pass. Feels the pressure. Throws it far side. Complete as Johnny Johnson the 3rd has it up near the 31. Going to be a gain of 8. Couple yards shy of the 1st.
5: Really good effort by number 21, Bailey Devine Scott, just getting over there. He came from about 14 yards away from Johnny Johnson and to make this tackle, but it's 3rd and 2.
3: Right, Harris trying to call it a play prior to the 3-minute warning. And now we've got A timeout called by Calgary with 3:07 to go, and Harris just about to snap the ball. So the Stamps are going to use a timeout, not happy with their defensive alignment of the Riders. Tempo look on third and two, so we'll get a timeout before this Northern Fireplace Barbecues and Smokers third down gamble.
5: It's a good call by, it's a good timeout call here by Dickinson, right? I know that the game's probably out of hand here, but you're seeing a Rider team just sort of walk it down the field, and you don't want to just yield it, right? And that third and three, Calgary wasn't getting lined up into something that I think was going to challenge the Riders at all. So Dickinson calls a timeout, allows his guys to get aligned and on the same page to compete for this third and two.
3: Ball in the 31 of Calgary. Stampeders have four down linemen. Riders have A.J. Ouellette in the backfield. Four-man pressure. Harris throws far side. Complete. Kian Schaefer. Baker has it. Makes the first down reception to the 25 of Calgary for a gain of six, which will take us to the three-minute warning. A question coming up for you on the B&A Petroleum text line in just a moment, Luke. But, of course, the text line is at 306-936-6262. We'll tell you about the three-minute warning first, though. It's brought to you by Brett Young. When harvest hits, score the yields you can depend on. With Brett Young, Liberty Link, and TrueFlex Hybrid Canola, visit Brett Young. .ca today. George wants to know, are the Rough Riders a fragile team, as it doesn't look like they were able to bounce back after a turnover on their opening possession?
5: I love the question. I do think they look a little bit fragile right now. You're seeing a bunch of guys on the sidelines that are, look like they're trying to gather their thoughts and figure out what happened here. I want to just, you know, place this result here the right way. This is an absolutely dominating performance by the Calgary Stampeders in a game where the Saskatchewan Roughriders needed to be at their best. So in terms of winning the practice week, being on the same page, coaching, it all needed to come together. And you knew that Calgary was a desperate team that needed to win this game. There was literally so many reasons to get up for this game. And the way the first quarter started, it looked like the Riders were ready to answer the bell. But as the game got on, you saw the Calgary Stampede, particularly Vernon Adams, just climbing, crescendoing. And this is nobody expected this.
3: No.
5: Right? You thought it was going to be a close game. You thought it was just, but the Riders have looked listless at times. Right? Trevor Harris has played well, I think. Right? But again, they just haven't been able to get any momentum going. And I think they are. I think they are floundering at the moment. I think that there's a lot of guys that are going to be looking to each other to figure out. And you're going to hear all the right things. Where guys are going to be saying, hey, listen, you know, we got to get to the next game. But this is a massive three-game stretch coming up for the Saskatchewan Roughriders. You got the Montreal Alouettes twice. And by the way, Toronto's not yielding anything. Toronto's going to play hard, right? So I think I think the Montreal Alouettes are going to be at their best. And then you got Edmonton. Right, in three games, where I got to think that you got to come out with at least two wins.
3: Riders will try to keep hope alive. First and 10 from the 25 of Calgary, with 3 minutes to go in the fourth quarter, trailing by three scores. Harris to pass, loads it up, looking far side. That's going to be beyond the arms of the intended receiver, as he had the Kian Schaefer Baker running down that far sideline. He just couldn't get to it. Yielded nicely, yeah, and covered nicely by the Stamps.
5: Well, I mean, and you're in three down territory, right? So you don't have to get it all right here, Dave.
3: Yep.
5: Right on this second and 10. So you can get 5 yards. You just got to do it quickly, right? Got to come with a good onside kick, I think, after this. I don't think you're going to leave it to your defense to get a turnover, right? The way the Calgary offense has been rolling today.
3: 2:55 to go. It's second and 10, Saskatchewan at the Calgary 25. Five receivers set. Harris to pass. Near side, that's complete. Del Duncan Busby's got it inside the 15, down around the 14, almost the 13-yard line. Gain of 12 and a first down.
5: This is a team in Calgary that came in averaging 31 points over the last five games. So, I mean, they're where they're used to being. It's just the Riders you're seeing offensively just having a tough time over the last couple games.
3: First and 10 from the 13 for Harris. He's back to pass. Looks to the goal line. Rolling in, it's Daniel Weeb. Touchdown, Riders! Daniel Weeb, his second touchdown reception of his CFL career from 13 yards out. Gives the Riders a glimmer of hope.
5: Good job by Weed holding onto the ball and rolling into the end zone, because I don't think he was quite in it when he caught this football from left to right. Good throw by Trevor Harris. Riders are going to go for two.
3: So two-point convert time for the green and white. They'll put the ball on the right-hand hash, as Jamarcus Hardrick is going to make his way slowly into the Riders' huddle here. The ball is spotted at the three-yard line. Riders break huddle. 2:42 to go in the ball game. We'll let the lone back in the backfield. Kian Schaefer-Baker motions pre-snap. That's where Harris is going to look. Far corner of the end zone. It's up and caught.
5: Nope.
3: No. Dropped at the end.
5: Just couldn't hold
3: Johnny
5: on to
3: Johnson,
5: it.
3: The third, the intended target, couldn't haul it in. And so the Riders now trail 34-19 with 2:42 to go. And this will be interesting.
5: Well, I was just trying to think whether you go for the onside kick here or you kick it off. Just with the way Calgary's been playing offense, I got to think that if you want to pull off a miracle, you've got to get an onside kick here. I don't think that you put it into VA's hands with 2:42 left in the game, right?
3: Well,
5: because you're going to get it back. Surely you're going to get it back under 2 minutes, and you're going to need two scores. One of those scores being of the 8-point variety versus seven.
3: So Dawson Hodge is already lining up the ball on the tee, looking at the far sideline for where he's going to kick this. So not going to disguise this much. The Riders going to go for the onside kick. Of course, the one thing that maybe the Riders are thinking right now is if there's a way that we can find an opportunity to get this within 3 points. Of course, the season series, the Riders are a +3 coming in. However, if the score stays the way it is, it's very clearly Calgary that will win series.
5: And that's three season series you've dropped, right?
3: Yes.
5: So Calgary, BC, and Winnipeg, all of which are most likely, with some momentum, going to be in the hunt at the end of the year.
3: So here we go, onside kick time. Dawson Hodge going to put it up, far side, it's up near the sideline, the Stamps batted out of bounds. It'll be Calgary ball as they were able to get there first. Of course, yeah, the Riders player that they normally would put in that spot was Keyshawn Johnson, and he's on the sideline injured.
5: Yeah, Tevin Jones is going to get up here. He doesn't even try to catch the ball. He needs to knock it out. The ball didn't go 10 yards. I think that's why the flag's there, but it doesn't matter because Tevin Jones went and got it anyways.
9: An illegal kick out of bounds, Saskatchewan number 4. Even though Calgary 4 touched the ball, neither the ball or the player came down in bounds. Calgary's going to take the ball at the spot, first down.
3: So Tevin Jones made the play. It was Dawson Hodge that kicked it. It wasn't the Riders number 4, who isn't dressed tonight. So the ball will be spotted at the 42, and that's where Calgary will have it with a chance to run out the clock. Leading 34-19 with 2:42 to go in the ball game. Calgary with a victory would improve to 500, 8-8. The Riders would drop to 8-7. So here goes Calgary. Adams in the shotgun formation. Fakes the handoff, rolls far side. That is complete. Up across the 40 of Saskatchewan, brought down at about the 36-yard line. A gain of 6 on the play is a nice pitch and catch there underneath from Vernon Adams Jr. to his receiver. It'll be second and manageable.
5: One of the reasons why Calgary came out on top here today, Dave, is they did a better job, I think, replacing their first down offense. Right? They didn't get much out of the run game with McMahon, and instead of just continue to press that, they found little ways to get the ball out of VA's hands early on first down and let the guys just try to chunk about 6 yards. They were successful in doing that.
3: Second and 4, Reggie Bagleton made his first reception of the night on that one as McMahon gets the ball, runs into his offensive lineman, and now the Riders' D-line will just collapse on him and spin him back. Antoine Brooks Jr., Mike Rose, James Vodders, and others in on the play. It'll be third down, and I'm sure Rene Paradis will jog onto the field with 2:10 left as the Riders burn their final timeout.
5: It's a really good job here by Pate, who hasn't been on the roster here for a few games. Jalen Pate, that is, out of Northwestern. And he does a good job of just throwing whoever tried to block him in front of McMahon or McHannon. How do you say that last name?
3: McMahon.
5: McMahon.
3: 4-year pro. First year in Calgary. He started out with the Toronto Argonauts. He's in game number 3 this season with the Stamps. Of course, Dietrich Mills is out on the 6th game.
5: Yeah, they lost Mills and That's obviously just a disaster for any team to lose a back of that quality, right?
19: Yeah.
5: Paradis is out here, so.
3: So Paradis comes on for a 42-yard attempt. Renee is 2-for-2 tonight from 51 and 45. This 42-yarder is up. And no doubt about it, he smacks it through, and the Calgary Stampeders extend their lead 37-19.
5: Obviously a lot of people leaving. Surely anybody with kids who are here today. This is just a tough result. There's my son. My son looks like he's headed to the concourse with Grandpa as well, Dave.
3: Well, coming up, we will have our offense, defensive game stars, as well as Coach Mace live from the locker room following tonight's outcome. Renee Paradis, 3-for-3. So here's what George wants to know on the B&A Petroleum text line. We talked about confidence being shaken. What about the missed field goals? And I'm pretty sure that if you talk to the Riders, they're going to say we can't count on field goals. We got to put the ball in the end zone.
5: You know what? I had a long talk with Mike McCullough in the alumni lounge today, and he was as perplexed as I was as to why we brought back Brett Lowther. And not just because we brought him back, I guess the optics when you had a kicker that was seemingly kicking well. And I'm not surprised at all. I mean, this is a young kicker who saw his replacement come in, and clearly it affected him today. So. And Brett Lowther's going to have to come in here if he gets put back on the roster, and he's just going to have to prove that it was a great decision and make winning kicks when it matters most for the Saskatchewan Roughriders. So, again, it was, and I'm not ever going to question a general manager and a head coach that just won a Grey Cup, but it was an interesting decision, right? So,
3: Quali Conley takes the kickoff from Renee Paradis, runs it out of bounds at the 35-yard line with 2:02 to go. It'll be first and 10.
5: I just don't understand why Trevor Harris is coming out on this game. That's the only thing I've got a problem with at the moment. You've got Jack Cohn. He has not had any reps this year. And what is the point of putting Trevor Harris out in the football game at this moment with 2 minutes left in a game you're not going to win? And at this point, you got to be professional about it too, right, Dave? I mean, I get the whole, you got to fight to the end thing, but I just don't want to see a quarterback at risk here because this old defensive line, they're hunting.
3: 37-19, Calgary leads. First down for the Riders. Harris off his back foot throws it, completes it near side. Kian Schaefer-Baker has it up across the 50 to the 53-yard line. A gain of 18 for KSB. Or, pardon me, Johnny Johnson III on that catch. 88, not 89, Dave.
5: We'll get her. And the other thing, I think, Dave, coming into to the week of practice here, which is going to be a long week for the Riders. They don't play till next Monday. But that's going to be the other question is, how many guys are going to be healthy?
3: So Harris swings it out far side. That's Thomas Bertrand-Houdon. Tomas takes it out of bounds at the Calgary sideline, right at about the 46-yard line. It'll be a first down for Houdon, and the Riders get a new set of downs. 1:42 to go in the fourth quarter, 37-19. Calgary leads. So Harris in the gun, five receiver set, three come near side of the formation. Four-man pressure for Calgary. Harris throws it near side, completes it. Daniel Weave has it down inside the 40 near the 39-yard line. He'll be wrapped up and tackled there. Coming up to make the tackle was R.J. Mutton.
5: Obviously, the offensive line just goes straight to the line of scrimmage. You're in full on. You're on full on no huddle now for the rest of the time we're out here. 90 seconds left in the game.
3: 1:35 to go. Harris calls the receivers to the line. He's back to pass. Throws near side. That's complete to Kian Schaefer-Baker. He's got it. Steps out of bounds near the first down stick at the Calgary 35-yard line for KSB. That will be his 10th reception of the night. For now, 9th reception, pardon me, for 120 yards tonight.
5: We got another first down. The few that have stuck around at this game, Dave, given a little bit of an applause.
3: First and 10 for the Riders at the 35, a minute 24 to go. Harris back to pass. Looking near side, dumps it off underneath the Weave. He's got it to the 20, 15, 10. Still going down around the 5-yard line before finally heading out of bounds. But they're going to rule him staying in bounds at the end of the play with 1:14 to go.
5: Trevor Harris still navigating his team, trying to get another touchdown out of this, obviously.
3: Ball down to the 5-yard line, first and goal inside the Ashdown Furniture and Interior red zone. Harris to pass, looks, far side, doesn't see anything, near side, touchdown. Dell Duncan Busby hauls it in. For Dell, his fifth touchdown of the season, and it makes Barney a winner. If you heard, all bets are off. He took Dell Duncan Busby on an anytime touchdown, and Dell caps it in for the Riders with 104 to go.
5: He's the furthest receiver on the right, his little whip route. So he's running it as if it's going to be a slant, and then he just pivots and

0: They're 0-for-1 tonight on two-point converts. Harris in the gun. Back to pass. Looks to the far side. Now goes to the near side, and it's dropped to the back of the end zone. Thomas Bertrand-Houdon was close, but so too was Del Duncan Busby. It falls incomplete, and it's 37-25 for Calgary leading the Riders. 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Visit nelsongm.ca today. And on that scoring drive for the Riders, they took the ball and started back inside their own territory, took it 75 yards from their 35-yard line, only took six plays. The Riders punch it in, all of them passes, with a Del Duncan Busby touchdown reception, the one that broke the plane from 5 yards out, and it is 37-25.
1: So again, another onside kick will be coming here. It's at the moment, it's just Calgary trying to mop this thing up and get out clean. This is one of those deals, when you're the coaching staffs, you're like, you're really happy that the game that you came out on top, but you still have to say, well, guys, you know, we let the foot off the gas a little bit, and we got to work on not doing that, right?
0: So Dawson Hodge is going to fire it as far back as he can. The Stampeders chase it all the way back to their 10-yard line, up to the 15, and that's where the returner is tackled. There is going all the way back to gather the ball, if you will, for the Stampeders was Eric Brooks. And with a minute to go exactly in the game, the Calgary Stampeders have the ball back at their 20-yard line.
1: Well, the Saskatchewan Rough Riders don't have any timeouts to annoy people with, right? So, Calgary, they can probably kneel the rest of this out, huh, Dave?
0: I would assume so.
1: Yeah.
0: But there's going to be a bit of a discrepancy in the clock.
1: Yeah, I was just looking at it. I did the math terribly there.
0: So Vernon Adams will stay in the shotgun with Mac Mahon standing beside him. Exactly 1 minute to go in the ball game. Riders trailing 37-25. Handoff doesn't happen as whistles go before the play was off.
2: Calgary.
0: As Calgary took a timeout. So Dave Dickinson clearly did not like something about his offensive alignment.
1: Dickinson said there's 120 people here, and I'm going to annoy them by calling this timeout.
0: So a minute goes back up on the clock. Again, following the game, we go live to the locker room where no one else goes, and we'll take you to the reaction from our Game Stars. Head coach Corey Mace will talk with us first as we dissect what went wrong tonight as the Riders trail by 12 with a minute to go.
1: Yeah, listen, I mean, that first quarter, right, it looked like an F1 race.
0: Yeah.
1: Right? Both teams just going back to back, and then it tightened up. And when it tightened up, it was Calgary that managed to find a way.
0: So handoff to the running back, Mac Mahon on first down. He'll run into the green and white. Riders trying to strip the ball away, can't get there. Jalen Pate, Antoine Brooks Jr. both in the vicinity, as was Nelson Lacombo. A gain of a couple. Second down and 8:55 seconds to go as 5 came off the clock.
1: And it'll get going as soon as the whistle goes here, too. So they're going to be able to run this down to about 30 seconds if they take their time. I wonder if we'll see VA just sort of run around in the backfield here, trying to get as much
0: potential.
1: Yeah.
0: 39 and counting to go in the game. Handoff once again to the back. Runs into Jameer Thurman. 31 seconds left, so Calgary will have to run a third down play on 3rd and 8 after a gain of 2.
1: Yeah, so they'll punt this away. There'll be 11 seconds left on the clock, which gives the Riders 6 seconds on one end and then 5 seconds on the other to get.
0: How does this go, though? Daniel Weeb back to return this punt for the Riders as Quali Conley had been handling most of the duties.
1: Yeah, Quali Conley kind of got that whole turnover piece rolling, unfortunately, with the fumble on the punt.
0: So a clean snap. Bassett going to step to his right. Just going to try to kick it right at Weeb, who takes it at his 41 like a line drive. Goes up to the 50, takes a hit, bounces off another couple of guys, and then up to the 52-yard line. And here comes Trevor Harris in the offense with 17 seconds left.
1: Yeah, I'm shocked that we didn't see Jack Cohen at all here in this fourth quarter. And again, I mean, Like, why is Luke making a big deal about

0: not seeing Jack Cohen, that's probably fair, right? It's not like he's going to come in, but, I mean, give the kid some work, man. That's just my feeling, but again, you're probably a little bit pissed off that you're in this situation to begin with, right? And something in me also, you know, probably feels that if you try to take Trevor Harris out, Trevor Harris is going to have a massive problem with it.
1: So first and 10 for the Riders. Harris back to pass from his 53. Far side, that's up and caught and stepping out of bounds is Dylan Jette. His first catch of the night as he's filled into the game for Keyshawn Johnson, who went down earlier in the half.
0: Yeah, and you're just seeing Calgary give cushions to the wide receivers and they're trying to just pick it now. And Harris sees an open receiver and Anthony Johnson tries to just time it right to where he can pick this, but it doesn't work out, and the Riders have the first down.
1: At the Calgary 47, five receivers set for the Riders. Back to pass. Harris over the middle. That's complete. Thomas Bertrand, who has it, to the 30. 25, still on his feet. 20, 15. 3 seconds left. The Stamps trying to hold him up, and there's no whistle. Finally, there is, but there will be zeros on the clock, and
0: I think that's game.
1: We'll wait to see.
0: One more play.
1: So, yes, there will be 1 second left as Justin McInnes.
0: Let's belabor this. Thanks, ref. Justin McInnes hasn't had an impact on the game, so he decides to just throw us a curveball and keep us out here for another minute and a half.
1: So, first and 10 for the Riders, now at the 13 of Calgary. 1 second to go. Clock ticking. Should be the final play of the ball game. Harris in the gun. Four receivers near side. Calgary jumps, and now they're going to throw the flags and stop the play as Saskatchewan could have had a free play, but the officials stop it.
2: Offside, Calgary number one. 5-yard penalty, remains first down.
1: Clarence Hicks already has a quarterback sack tonight, looking for another.
0: Yeah. Is there a 12-point play in the playbook?
1: Not to my recollection.
0: Darn it. Well, that's not very much. Very good news.
1: So, first and goal for the Riders from the 8. Zeros on the clock. Riders trailing by 12. Harris in the gun. Four receivers to his right. That's the near side. He's back to pass. Has time. Pulls it down. Going to look for a receiver. Does. Near side to the end zone. Touchdown. Johnny Johnson, the third, will take it into the end zone for his second touchdown of the season from 8 yards out.
0: Oh, man, this is just that was a very long fourth quarter in which the Riders were never going to come back. But, there were some good things that were put on tape today. But there, unfortunately for the Riders, there were just more good things put on tape by Calgary. So
1: the Riders are going to go for two here again. They're 0-for-2 so far. Trevor Harris, a nice job extending that play with his legs to get out of the pocket in trouble. So now here comes the two-point convert. Zeros on the clock. There won't be a kickoff after this, so this will be the final play of the game as Harris is back to pass once again. Here comes the pressure. He gets taken down in the backfield, and Harris on his backside looks up, sees Justin McInnes waving his flag, and that'll do it. On the Quality Tire scoreboard, Calgary gets a win in Regina tonight, defeating the Stampeders 37-31. 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As momentarily, we will go down to field level and catch up with Tegan Whitco and a very special guest. Of course, her sideline reports have been brought to you by the great folks that do garage door rights. And that would be Steelcraft Doors, Regina, Saskatoon, and Prince Albert, as Tegan is down at midfield. And again, the Saskatchewan Roughriders, by virtue of this 37-31 setback, will fall to 8-7 on the season, while the Calgary Stampeders improve to 8-8. They take the season series from the Riders, and they're back with the pack. It's BC, Saskatchewan, Winnipeg, all right there, and
0: every single one of those guys on those teams was watching this game today, too.
1: Absolutely. So, big opportunity for the rest
0: of
1: the West.
0: It makes for an exciting season, finish to the year, right? I mean, that's the positive side. At the end of the day, we're all CFL fans, too. So, having as much parity in the league on the west side of this CFL is a bit exciting. I mean, if you want to try to put a positive spin on today, right, the parity in the league is there. But, again, the Saskatchewan Roughriders, they're just going to have to be resilient, Dave. They're going to have to go. They've got a really tough game coming up here on Monday, Thanksgiving Monday. That's going to be a tough one. I think that they'll see the best Montreal team that Montreal has to offer. And the reason I say that is because a lot of people think that Montreal is just going to feel the, like they think that Montreal is going to have it clinched by then or aren't going to play for much. But I don't necessarily think Montreal is going to approach it that way that early on as the season winds down.
2: Well,
0: and then you've got Edmonton to finish out. But fortunately for the Riders, there's a little bit of light at the end of the tunnel there. Two of the last three games are at home, right? And you're going to need two of those.
1: Well, in saying that, don't forget, for Montreal Alouettes, they're looking for a pound of flesh, if you will, after losing in the Grey Cup to the Riders last year. That's being billed a Grey Cup rematch by the Alouettes, and why wouldn't you on Thanksgiving Monday? Again, such a quirk in the schedule that the two Grey Cup finalists don't play one another until the third to last week of the regular season. But
0: yeah, lots on the line, right?
1: And yeah.
0: I'm looking forward to traveling out east to La Belle Province and seeing the Riders compete in that game.
1: All right. 37-31 the final score.
0: 453 of passing yards for the Riders in a loss. And that fourth quarter skewed it quite a bit because they were essentially in just run-out-the-clock mode in Calgary.
1: All right, we'll see. Tegan Witko is on the sidelines for Steelcraft Doors, Regina, Saskatoon, and Prince Albert. Tegan, are you ready?
3: Yeah, we're here with Keaton Schaefer-Baker. Of course, tonight got a touchdown, and that was really what set the tone early on in this game. Of course, not the result that you were looking for here tonight, but take me through that first quarter and the battle that it was back and forth.
4: Yeah, you know, we started off hot. It's just we got to keep carrying that momentum. You know, we had a couple plays that just stalled us, a little bit of momentum killers, and, you know, we just got to keep our foot on the gas and just keep going all four quarters, 60 minutes of the game. We fell short, but, you know, we're going to get back in the books, get back, watch the film, and get better from this one.
3: What'd you see in Calgary's defense as that game went on and both teams started to settle in?
4: Yeah, you know, they got a great group, a great front seven. They got some experience in the back end. Great coaching staff. They're well prepared. Again, it doesn't matter who lines up against us. It's on us to go out there and execute whatever's called. And it just didn't go our way today, but, you know, this is such a hard-working team. Adversity is always going to strike, but, you know, it's how you respond in those moments.
3: 120 yards and a touchdown tonight. How do you want to bounce back against Montreal next week?
4: 1-0. That's always a mentality. 1-0. Each and every single week, each and every single day, every single play. 1-0.
3: Appreciate the time, Kian.
4: Appreciate you. God bless. Go Dirt.
1: Thanks so much, Kian Schaefer-Baker. Tegan Witko down on the field following the Riders' 37-31 setback to the Calgary Stampeders tonight. We are going to take a break and come back with your fifth quarter postgame show in just a moment. This is the 620 CKRM Cooperators Rider Broadcast Network.
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0: Not the outcome Rider Nation or the Green and White wanted tonight. The Calgary Stampeders roll into Regina and win their seventh game in a row over the Riders, 37-31 tonight. Here's how it went down. It is the post-game rewind for Prairie Gun Traders in Avonlea. 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Puts the foot on the ball, and we're underway. Punt return tonight will be provided by Quali Conley. He'll get the first opportunity to touch the ball for the green and white tonight. However, he's going to allow this one to hit the turf at the 32. Bobbles it, still down, and the Stampeders are on it. Quali Conley couldn't corral the football, and the Calgary Stampeders get the first turnover of the night. Calgary goes to work on the 13 of Saskatchewan. Five receiver set, now six as the backfield will empty. Tevin Jones motions into the backfield, though, to provide protection for VA. He's back to pass, looking up, far corner of the end zone. It's up, it's caught, it's a touchdown, Calgary. The Stamps show blitz, but they'll rush four as someone backs off, and now a pass. That's completed. Kian Schaefer-Baker to the Calgary 40, down near the 36-yard line. KSB, big catch. Harris back, fakes the handoff. Now he's going to look into the corner of the end zone. It's up. Kian Schaefer-Baker's got it. Touchdown, Riders! First down for the Stamps now at the Saskatchewan 48. 6:15 to go in a opening quarter that was tied at 7. Riders have four down linemen on first down for Vernon Adams, who's back to pass. Looks, has time, loads it up, looking over the middle, deep, it's up, it's caught, it's a touchdown. Damian Alford hauls it in. Longest attempt of the career for Dawson Hodge. The kick is up and it's through, and Hodge remains perfect in his young CFL career. Conley, the backfield returner for the Riders, is Paradis. Ball right in the middle of the field, puts his foot into it and puts it through the upright. 52-yard attempt for Dawson Hodge. That'll go wide to the right, his first miss of his pro career. And now the Riders have got to cover it as McAllister brings it out to the 10, 15, gets around the corner and is going to be pushed out of bounds there. Nice athletic play by the Riders cover team. This from 45 in the middle of the field into the south end zone in the wind, and it goes wide left. McAllister going to bring it out, and then he'll bounce back to the 10 as bodies are flying at the end of the play, and will now become a 44-yard attempt. Chapman on the hold, Benson on the snap, clean hold and snap. Hodge puts it up, and this time he puts it through, and the Riders are back within four. Just coming from the left hash into what breeze there is. Paradis up, no doubt about it. Fake the handoff. VA, a little pump fake now. Going to air it up. Corner of the end zone. It's up! Touchdown! Tevin Jones hauls it in for Calgary. It's first and 10, first though for Saskatchewan at their 21. Left-hand hash, five receivers in formation. Harris back to pass, throws it up. That is up and is caught by the Stampeders. An interception by Calgary, and they're bringing it back inside Saskatchewan territory. Finally, dancing out of bounds is the safety, Ashton Miller-Melanson. Harris hit as he threw, and now we've got flags down at the end of the play, but it looks like a second turnover on the night for the Saskatchewan Rough Riders. Vernon Adams in the gun on second down and goal from the four. Backfield will empty. Vernon passes near side, completes it. It is caught in the end zone, and hauling it in is Philpott. First and 10 from the 13 for Harris. He's back to pass. Looks to the goal line. Rolling in, it's Daniel Weeb. Touchdown, Riders! Daniel Weeb, his second touchdown reception of his CFL career from 13 yards out, gives the Riders a glimmer of hope. So Paradis comes on for a 42-yard attempt, and no doubt about it, he smacks it through, and the Calgary Stampeders extend their lead 37-19. Ball down to the 5-yard line, first and goal inside the Ashdown Furniture and Interior red zone. Harris to pass, looks, far side, doesn't see anything, near side, touchdown! Dell Duncan Busby hauls it in. He's back to pass. Has time. Pulls it down. Going to look for a receiver. Does. Near side to the end zone. Touchdown. Johnny Johnson III will take it into the end zone for his second touchdown of the season from 8 yards out. So now here comes the two-point convert. Zeros on the clock. There won't be a kickoff after this, so this will be the final play of the game as Harris is back to pass once again. Here comes the pressure. He gets taken down in the backfield, and Harris on his backside looks up, sees Justin McInnes waving his flag, and that'll do it. Calgary gets a win in Regina tonight, 37-31. So there you go. Your post-game rewind brought to you by Prairie Gun Traders in Avonlea. Yes, the final score 37-31. The Saskatchewan Roughriders dropped to 8-7 of the season. Without further ado, let's go down to head coach Corey Mace. And coach, I'll get you to put this one into your own words.
1: Three games there with that important head-to-head matchups, and right now we don't have that killer instinct to go ahead and take advantage of those. So, you know, we got to figure out the whys of what's happening. I mean, there's some obvious things, but yeah, man, we can't come out there and play like that specifically this time of year.
2: Hey, coach, you know what? I was just talking to Dave, and it's just hard to put a sort of a placer on where it kind of went downhill for the Riders today. In your mind, kind of after that first quarter start, what do you feel like just didn't start or stop working for you?
1: Yeah, I thought, you know, we ended up with, you know, special teams. We turned the ball over early in the game, give them a short field. Special teams-wise, obviously, we didn't capitalize on a couple scoring opportunities, you know, to go for three. And then, yeah, our drives kind of stalled there for a minute, and then we kind of, you know, the back end of the game, obviously, their coverage changed up a little bit. You know, we were able to move the ball. Defensively, you know, we didn't create any turnovers. And, you know, there was some explosion plays there for us, and they just kept getting hot. And then, you know, we turned the ball over. We thought we'd get a DPI. They challenge. They pick up the flag, and then we take a penalty. And, you know, we're right back on a short field again versus the number one scorer in offense, man. You know, again, we put ourselves in some bad positions. We didn't execute throughout the game, man. So that's me as a coach, whether that's getting the other coaches rolling or fine-tuning the details for the players. But ultimately, man, we got opportunities like this. We got to take advantage.
0: Can you tell me what the demeanor of your team is right now? Is it seemed at some points that there was maybe dejection almost creeping in. The last week, it seemed like people were, I don't know if I can say it, pissed off. What did you see in your group when you talked to them after the game?
1: Yeah, I think everybody's pissed, you know, but it's, you know, everybody's upset, man. You know, I can assure you each week that we go into the game, we're super confident that we're going to be able to get the job done. And I think right now for this group and who we've been, you know, it leaves you scratching your head a little bit, you know, trying to figure out what the hell just happened. You know, but the evidence is right there on film for us. You know, so we got to be better. We got to be better in these moments. You know, we still have 3 weeks left versus two solid opponents. You know, if you want to gain some confidence trying to make this push into the playoffs, these are the opponents that you want.
2: Coach, we talked a lot about sort of Dawson Hodge today. You did not lose this game because of two missed field goals, right? But my question to you is what was the message to Dawson Hodge? Like, how did you handle him? Because we talked about it in the pregame, saying like, hey, this is the business that you chose. Dawson has a number of things that are within his control, and who they bring in and who they don't bring in isn't one of them. But what were the conversations that you specifically had with Dawson when you did bring Brett back this week?
1: Yeah, you know, it's you know, I respect Dawson as obviously a player, but also a person. You know, I sat down with Dawson in my office, you know, before the news broke, you know, about bringing Brett back. But you know, I told him that you know, it comes down to it, he's going to end up going out here playing this game, and he's done a heck of a job for us as far as coming through and making kicks. And you know, the only thing you can control is what you control, and that's out there executing on game day. You know, I'm sure he's obviously going to want a couple of those kicks back. But, you know, ultimately, you know, we ended up trading for Brett here for a reason. I would be looking to make that change going forward.
2: Hey, Coach, the final is you had 4 minutes left. Obviously, you love the fact that you guys didn't quit. But was there anything in the back of your mind that kind of wanted to see what Jack Cohn had over that last 4 minutes, or was just Trevor not having it?
1: Yeah, no, it didn't cross my mind, man. We just let Trevor in there, let him drive the ball, let him cook.
0: Two quick ones for you then, Coach. We saw Keyshawn Johnson unable to continue and or return in the second half. How did you come out when it comes to injuries?
1: Yeah, I didn't talk to the docs yet. I talked to Keyshawn on the sideline. It didn't sound like it was anything major, but ultimately, once I sit down with the docs, I'll get a clear picture of that.
0: And lastly, how do you attack the week now going into Montreal, a tough place to play where you've got your backs up against the wall a little bit now?
1: Yeah, you know, it's we got a nice little break here, I think about 10 days before the game, before we head out there against a good team in a tough place to play, just like you said. So there's just ample, you know, amounts of time for the guys to rest up, get a little bit healthy here. And then as us as coaches to just start diving, man, dive into the opponent. Obviously, we got the back-to-back there. So it's going to be a good task for us. But, you know, one, I know that the guys are, I mean, we got no other option, man. We got to stand up and ready to rock. And I know how they'll attack it.
0: Coach, appreciate your time. Not the outcome that anyone wanted tonight, but look forward to attacking it next week. Thanks for this.
1: Appreciate you guys.
0: Head coach Corey Mace following his club's 37-31 setback to the Calgary Stampeders tonight here at Mosaic Stadium. We'll take a break and come back with more of your fifth quarter postgame show in a moment. This is the 620 CKRM Cooperators Rider Broadcast Network.
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0: Stadium, the Calgary Stampeders defeat the Saskatchewan Roughriders 37-31 tonight as we're pleased to be joined now by our offensive game star brought to you by Quality Tire with 9 locations across Saskatchewan and at qualitytire.ca. Daniel Weeb misses 2 games, comes back into the lineup tonight, 6 receptions, 88 yards, a touchdown, as well as a punt return for some yardage as well that is going to put you as probably number one when it comes to all-purpose yards here this evening. Daniel, thanks so much for taking time. Put this one into words for us following the setback.
10: Yeah, I mean, it's good to be back, but at the end of the day, disappointing. You know, we want to be going out there getting that win. We didn't get that job done today, right? So disappointing, but we got to move on to the next, you know, put it behind us, learn from it, get on to Montreal.
0: Can you tell me about the psyche of the team? Your defense comes out, gets a 2-and-out, and then a fumble on the ensuing punt return, and it looked like some of the wind came out of the sails, and I'm not sure that they were ever restored. How was the feeling on the sideline?
10: I mean, that's going to happen, you know. We got to be able to bounce back, right? Plays are going to be made, and they're going to make plays too. So at the end of the day, it's a mistake, but that's going to happen in football, right? We got to bounce back. I think that's something we can do better at for next game. But yeah, at the end of the day, we got to be able to ride those waves, right? Got to make sure we're making big plays, and then when they make a big play, we got to get that juice back.
11: This may sound ridiculous for a Grey Cup championship team, but is confidence at all an issue for the Saskatchewan Roughriders right now, Daniel?
10: I mean, I think we know what we got to do, right? We're not executing exactly how we want, but our mindset it's got to stay the same, right? 1-0. We haven't been doing that these last games, but I mean, at the end of the day, we gotta get back into that room and get better, right? It's on to Montreal, and we gotta find a way. You know, we're not out yet, so we got life still, and we're gonna pull together.
2: Daniel, it's tough to just sort of make this call without watching yourself on film, but you guys started out so well; it was kind of a shot-for-shot deal. In your mind, kind of, what was the separator here between Calgary and yourselves? Like, what did you feel like just stopped happening? I asked Coach the same thing, but in terms of the offense from the first quarter and on, like, what do you feel like stopped happening for you guys today?
10: It's really tough to say without watching the tape, but
2: yeah.
10: just from being out there, you know, I would say, we had some mistakes that we got to get back, you know, some big plays that didn't go our way. So I think, yeah, like I said, it's tough to say right now. We got to get in the film room and we'll see tomorrow, but I'm sure there's going to be a lot to learn and a lot that we can improve on, which is a good thing.
11: Can you tell me what was said in the offensive huddle, Daniel? It's 34-13 with just over 5 minutes to go, but the offense didn't quit. You went out to continue executing. At one point, there was a conversation, well, should Jack Cohn come into the game or not? Tell me what was going through the mind of the offense and what was being said in that huddle.
10: Man, we're never going to give up, right? If there's time on the clock, there's a chance. So we really just had that outlook that there's still a game to play, right? We got to go out and win that game. At the end of the day, we didn't get the job done, but that mindset's going to stay the same for the last minute, right? The last second of that game. So we're really just battle. Go out and put our best foot forward and do our best to get that win.
11: Obviously, you could have clinched a playoff spot tonight, and now you're going to have some work to do when it comes to Montreal. How do you reset, refocus, and again prepare for a critical three games when it comes to the playoff race in the West?
10: Yeah, I mean, I think we can't live in the what if, right? We could have won the last three games and we'd be in a great spot, but at the end of the day, you know, we lost three, right? We lost this one. We didn't clinch it today. Got to live in reality, and we're going to have a little bit of an uphill climb, but that doesn't mean it can't be done. So I think we're just going to have to live in that reality and make the best of it.
11: Daniel, very, very well said. Congratulations, offensive game star, 6 receptions, 88 yards, and a touchdown tonight. Appreciate your time, and we'll see you next week in Montreal.
10: Thank you very much. Appreciate it.
11: Daniel Weeb, the game star for offense for Quality Tire. 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
2: That guy's a baller, man. He's everything. I think he's everything that I mean, back in my day, like, we got a guy named Jordan Cisco out of the U of R that had speed, that had a lot of talent. And I really feel like, and this isn't a shot at Jordan whatsoever, he's a great teammate, but I feel like, man, Daniel Weeb is everything that we wanted Jordan Cisco to be back then when I was playing. And, you know, for a guy to be as capable as he is at playing all the positions on the field, including returner, man, if he keeps it up, stays healthy, man, he's got a long career ahead of him. I'm really impressed by him, and he sounds like such a smart dude too.
11: Yeah. Well, we will take a break, come back with our defensive game star as well as our McBid's Happy Honker Award. That is coming up, plus much more from the dressing room in the fifth quarter. The Riders lose 37-31 to Calgary tonight. 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
0: Back at Mosaic Stadium, Dave Thomas, Luke Mullender, and the Steffes Auctioneers broadcast booth, 37-31, the Calgary Stampeders defeat your Saskatchewan Rough Riders tonight. The Riders drop to 8-7. Calgary improves to 8-8 on the campaign as the West Division just got that much tighter. It's time for your Happy Honker Award. Of course, we've already got folks texting in on the text line. Honk at 306-936-6262. We'll get to that in a moment. But first, downstairs we go. 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Nelson, tough one for you tonight. Tell me about this football game.
1: Yeah, just the rough one. We weren't able to come out and get the dub, but we fought hard and proud of the effort, but at the end of the day, it wasn't good enough, so we just got to be better.
0: Can you take me inside the dressing room? What are some of the feelings right now? As it looked like there was a lot of emotion, from dejection to frustration to you name it. Tell me what it's like.

0: Yeah, just frustrated with you know, the outcome. But you know, there's still obviously there's hope. You know, we got three more games to play. You know, and really the mentality is to keep going and don't flinch, really. So we got to go back, watch the film, get better, get the corrections, and we'll be better.
1: When you look at tonight, you gave up 84 rushing yards and 242 passing yards. That was it. Well below your season average. How did Calgary put 37 points up on the board?
0: You know, just certain moments. You know, we're not getting off second down. And then they're able to keep the drives going and get in field goal range. You know, it's also, you know, we got some, you know, errors that we got to correct and make sure that we got guys in the right spots and we'll be better.
2: Nelson, this team, when you look at the next three games, you've got a ton of championship DNA in that locker room, man. You're one of the guys that this team has leaned on all year. Talk to me about sort of how you approach the next three games, especially with the guys that weren't in the locker room last year during your championship run. What carries you guys through this?
0: Yeah, you know, I think it's just that the amount of, you know, championship guys that we have on the squad, those are the guys that you tend to lean on. And, you know, you're never out of it. You're never out of it. We still have an opportunity, and that's really all we need. We need to get a foot in the door, and we know what to do after that.
1: I can hear the belief in your voice, Nelson. Is confidence at all an issue with your group? Again, there's so much veteran presence and championship DNA.
0: I don't think so at all. I don't think confidence is an issue at all. I think it's just really execution. We have to be able to execute and you know, get off the field when we need to, and, you know, put points on the board when we need to and make plays.
1: I mentioned this to Daniel Weeb earlier. The defense started the game on the field. You get a critical or a 2-0. So you hold Calgary at bay, and then the turnover happens, and it really looked like some of the wind came out of the sails. Were you able to recover from that momentum shift, and did you feel that way at the time?
0: I think we were able to recover. I think, you know, we had ups and downs in the games, and I think, you know, at the end of the day, we weren't able to do what we set out to do, and we have to improve.
1: How do you get the result that you want in Montreal next week?
0: Go back, study the film, and just really treat every day like, really like it's play. I mean, we're treating every game like it's playoffs at this point, but we really have to treat every day to get better and to improve. Even if it's 1%, every day's got to be an improvement within the individual to make the team better.
1: Five defensive tackles tonight, Nelson, on an individual level. Again, not the outcome you wanted. Appreciate, though, you taking some time and coming on and chatting with us as our defensive game star. Thanks for this, and all the best next week in Montreal.
0: Thank you. Appreciate y'all.
1: 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The final score, 37-31 tonight. Calgary gets the big win here at Mosaic Stadium. We'll take a break and come back with more in a moment. 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
1: The fifth quarter postgame show from Mosaic Stadium. Dave Thomas, Luke Mullender, 37-31. 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Do we still believe, Rider Nation? That is the simple question. Do you still believe? If you do, get ready to honk your horn. You can honk wherever you are. If you're out in the grain truck, if you're sitting at home in the garage, I don't know why you'd be in your vehicle, but anyways, that's a different story. But no matter where you may be, if you agree, honk your horn or send us the word honk on the text line at 306-936-6262. Do you still believe, Rider Nation? On the count of three. One, two, three.
2: I wish I was in my car so I could honk, because I still believe in this team.
1: Wow, that was a delayed honk. Different time zone.
2: People are grumpy.
1: But we got
2: it's late. People are late. It's like, ugh.
1: We got it. All right, the happy
2: honker. Well, listen, I mean, there's a lot of people in the cars. I ran into, this is the great thing about Rider Nation, and this is why I don't want people to get discouraged. I mean, there were people, I ran into people from North Alberta here at the Rider store today, right? I mean, we got people who travel from all ends of the country to come here in Mosaic Stadium and watch this team. So, the Rider Nation, they're going to need the fan base right now, right? I think that this team needs to extend their huddle to the external folks, and the external folks are Rider Nation. So they got to feel the love, man, because this next three is incredibly important.
1: All right, get to your unsung hero of the game for SEIUS, Saskatchewan's first healthcare union, and it goes to whom we heard from following the final whistle. That was Kian Schaefer-Baker, 9 catches on 12 targets, 120 yards, and a spectacular touchdown in the north end zone tonight. Kian Schaefer-Baker, your unsung hero of the game for SEIU West.
2: You know who else? I got another unsung hero for you.
1: Mm-hmm.
2: Hallucination.
1: They were cool, yeah.
2: They were awesome. And I know so many people that were so looking forward to them being involved in this game.
1: Yeah.
2: I mean, I was getting texts talking about how good the halftime show was. So that's another unsung hero.
1: All right. Now, before we let you go, Luke, and come back with the stats here on the fifth quarter postgame show. But again, the text line is already starting to fill up. So we will answer the one question directed towards you and I. Luke and Dave, what are the three factors for the Riders to work on before the Thanksgiving game against Montreal? That's from Cody out in Trail, BC.
2: Oh, wow. What a question.
1: What are you going to start on?
2: This team has to get consistent.
1: Yep.
2: The talent is there. The playmaking ability is there. It's too up and down at the moment.
1: Yep.
2: I think that that's a big one. I think that defensively, we need to connect the dots when it comes to, because here's the thing, like VA, Nathan Rourke, who did we lose to before this? Winnipeg, but that doesn't really count, right? VA, Nathan Rourke, you're probably going to see those quarterbacks again, right? Davis Alexander, we've got to get a lot better at defending the teams with the mobile quarterbacks at the offense. I feel like that's a big thing, but consistency is the biggest thing. There's so much potential with this team, and I think that that's why people are so discouraged, because it's a little bit like Calgary was prior to coming in here. Everybody who asked me about Calgary this week, I said, well, it depends on which team comes in the door. It's either the really awesome team, which we saw today, or the really crappy team. There is no in between in Calgary, and I feel like Saskatchewan's kind of getting there, right? Is where you're like, you know what you can have, but you're just not seeing it. So I think that I don't know if it's a lack of focus. I don't think it's a lack of focus. I just think that you really need to dive into your process at the moment. You really need to take this week seriously, because this week isn't just setting up this Montreal game in Montreal. This week is setting up the next 3 weeks. The way you approach it, the way you approach practice, the way you approach treating your body, like the things you're putting in it, right? That is more of a next 3 weeks thing versus just looking ahead to Montreal on Thanksgiving.
1: Can I just throw three names in? Like, I should answer, or you answered it well enough.
2: Yeah, sorry, I just took all the time.
1: No, I'm
2: glad there's not
1: three names, though.
2: What's that?
1: Tavon Campbell maybe comes back to provide more experience in the secondary.
2: Right.
1: Brett Lauther comes back to help provide some stability, reassurance, and maybe some leadership on the sidelines when it comes to the kicking game.
2: Okay.
1: Matthew Sexton potentially could come back in the return game. And again, this is nothing against Paulie Conley, but I'm just saying that Matthew Sexton had the most explosive special teams play of the season for the Riders.
2: Yeah.
1: He's dependable. He can catch the football. He's got speed, and maybe he provides a spark. Not saying we didn't have it tonight, just saying that potentially.
2: I like Sexton, and I think that they should, even if James Letcher Jr. was to come back, I would take Sexton over him if Sexton got his speed, because James Letcher Jr., he hasn't been on the field, unfortunately, right? Yeah. And when he has been, he hasn't seemed like he has that top gear. He's got good burst. He can get to gears 1 through 5 quickly, but gear 5 isn't like a very fat, you know what I mean?
1: Yeah.
2: Like it's, so anyways, we're just sort of nitpicking, right? Because we're just coming off a loss, but there's a lot of good things that there's a lot of things that here that Saskatchewan needs to get done while they approach this next 3 weeks.
1: Okay, we'll take our last break here on the fifth quarter before we break down the stats. Again, the numbers, 37-31, Calgary defeats the Saskatchewan Roughriders tonight. This is the 620 CKRM Cooperators Rider Broadcast Network.
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1: Back one final time here at Mosaic Stadium as the Calgary Stampeders defeat the Saskatchewan Roughriders 37-31 tonight as we take a look at your statistical story, the numbers behind the score, if you will. The Riders had 30 first downs to Calgary's 21 tonight. Rushing yards, Saskatchewan 30 to the Calgary Stampeders 84. Passing yards, the Riders 453 yards to 242 to Calgary. Penalties, the Riders penalized 8 times for 68, Calgary 4 times for 30. When it comes to turnovers, just 2 tonight, fumble and an interception by the Riders. No takeaways for the green and white defense. Sacks allowed. The Riders gave up 2 tonight and did not sack Vernon Adams Jr. throughout the course of the game. Time of possession, 31:03 for Calgary to 28:57 for the Riders. Your net offense tonight, Saskatchewan 470 yards to 326 for the Calgary Stampeders. Let's get to the individual numbers. Trevor Harris, 36 of 50 tonight for 453 yards, 4 touchdowns and an interception. Vernon Adams Jr., 22 of 29 for 242 yards and 4 TDs. Carrying the ball, Mac Mahan had it 11 times in his mitts for 24 yards, while A.J. Ouellette had 8 carries for just 28. The leading receivers tonight, Jalen Philpott, 8 catches for 72 yards and a touchdown on behalf of Calgary. For the Riders, Kian Schaefer-Baker, 9 catches, 120 yards and a touchdown. Should mention Daniel Weeb, 6 catches for 88 and a touchdown. Johnny Johnson III, 6 for 73 and a touchdown. Keyshawn Johnson, before exiting the game with an injury, 6 catches for 65. Dell Duncan Busby, 4 for 44 and a touchdown. Defensively, DeMarcus Fields led the way for the Riders with 9 defensive tackles and a knockdown tonight. On the other side of the ball, it was Johnson. Boy, did he have a great night tonight. Anthony Johnson, the cornerback, came up with 8 defensive tackles and a knockdown this evening on behalf of the Calgary Stampeders. In the field goal department, Dawson Hodge tonight was 2 of 4, good from 38 and 44, missed from 52 and 45, while Renee Paradis was 3 of 3 on behalf of the Calgary Stampeders. And that's your statistical story following this 37-31 setback by the Calgary Stampeders over your Saskatchewan Roughriders tonight. Again, the Riders are back in action Thanksgiving Monday. We'll start our broadcast at 8 a.m. with kickoff to follow at 11 from Montreal and Percival Molson Stadium as the Riders take on the Alouettes in a Grey Cup rematch. But now it's time to turn things over to you, Rider Nation. Get on the phones while the getting is good. Yeah, lines are open at 306-936-6262 or 1-866-767-0620. On behalf of color analyst Luke Mullender, technical producer Carter and Pat behind us here in the booth, executive producer Jason Wood, audio-video engineer Colson Schultz, head of engineering Ryan Mashorek, and audio producers Alan Lee and Isaac Schultz, I'm Dave Thomas saying so long from Mosaic Stadium. Again, don't go anywhere. Coming up next, it's the Radio Roundtable with Tegan Witko, Justin Dunk, and Wes Cates. 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

0: Okay. How you feeling, Rider Nation? The Green and White dropped this one, 37-31 to the Calgary Stampeders at home. Let's talk it out. It's all good. 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Again, Tegan Witko, Justin Dunk, Wes Cates taking you through the call-in show today. So we do want to hear from you. We got some callers already waiting on the line here. But first, I do want to hear from you two gentlemen. I mean, 37-31, that score kind of flattered the Riders a little bit. Sans the last few minutes of the game. Wes, I came in here and you did not look happy, so why don't we start with you?
1: Yeah, that was tough to watch. The score doesn't even tell the story. I mean, the Riders just came out flat. Obviously, I mean, not to put dump too much on Kwali Conley, but that was a big muff of the punt. Really gave Calgary the momentum. Then, you know, everybody was excited. Schaefer Baker and Trevor Harris basically tag teamed that whole drive to get the score to tie it up. And then they give up a big shot. I believe it was Bell. I don't know if it was Bell for sure, but I thought it was Bell on the big score to Alford. So,
0: yeah.
1: And then it was kind of all downhill from there, man. I didn't like the body language. I didn't like anything that was really going on. They couldn't run the ball. Play calling was okay, but then when they really needed to go ahead and get some points, they found a way to mess that up. So at the end of the day, it was a bad showing, especially at home in the situation that we were in. I really wasn't impressed with just their attitude and just body language and just the way they went about that game. I'm talking about the Riders. Like, Calgary handled their business. They came in, knew they needed to get a big win to stay in the hunt. And they handled business, but the Riders did not, and it showed. As a matter of fact, when I was walking out of the stadium, I'm pretty sure I saw a lady crying. Oh. I was like, dang, y'all done made this poor lady cry. She's sad as heck going home. I'm like, I'm not 100%, but I'm pretty sure she's crying. I'm just saying. It was rough. It was rough. I don't know.
0: Yeah. But
1: Dunk, he'll sprinkle some stats on it for me, Dunk.
2: You know it, man. 14 points off turnovers and 2 missed field goals from Dawson Hodges.

0: That's 20 points. A 20-point swing. Can everyone out there, Wes, Teagan, Colson, and everybody in Rider Nation, imagine how different that game could have been if you're having a 20-point swing? I'm not saying you're going to make every field goal and you're not going to have any turnovers, but that, to me, tells the story of this football game, because I thought Trevor Harris was able to move the football through the air. That said, the Riders' offense did not get into the red zone until the game had been decided, right? Until Vernon Adams Jr. had delivered two blows in the fourth quarter, two more touchdown passes to give him four. The Riders didn't get in the red zone. Now, part of that was because he hit Kian Schaefer Baker on a 23-yard touchdown from just outside the red zone on the team's first offensive possession. But that's not good enough. You need to be able to get in the red zone and then get in there and finish. And I'll go back to it. 14 points off turnovers and two missed field goals by Dawson Hodge. We can't forget also that this was a 17-13 game. Seems somewhat surprising, I know, in the third quarter, after Dawson Hodge had made a field goal following two misses in the second quarter. So the Riders had this game still within their grasp in the second half, as bad as some of what transpired seemed.
1: Well, I mean, if you're Barney, all bets are off. He took the over. So good for Barney. I guess somebody won tonight. Gentlemen, let's get out on the phone lines here. 1-866-767-0620. You can call or text us as well. 306-936-6262. Okay. Get in the queue, because our phone lines are pretty much jammed here, gentlemen. Let's go out to Kellen from Regina. Kellen, how are you feeling after this loss for the Riders?
2: Not too great, not going to lie.
1: What stood out to you most?
2: A lot of things. It was one of the first games not the first game I've seen, but it felt like we deserved to lose that one. But, there's failures all around, but I was really disappointed in our defensive backs. It just, there wasn't that commitment to really anything. A lot of quitting early, and I don't know, I see a lot of sprinting in their future than these upcoming practices.
3: Yeah, it didn't. It seemed like the effort was lacking, and you know, you heard Jameer Thurman talking about it in some pregame clips. You heard Coach Mace talking about it in some pregame clips, that they understood what was at stake, but it surely did not look like it the way they played that game. Like Dunk said, it was a closer second half, but there was some timely mishaps, some turnovers, and I mean, that South End Zone boy is a beast. That thing is looking unbeatable. I don't know, because Hodge looked good kicking the other way, but those two, the South End, he missed one, pushed it right, one pulled it left. So.
2: Well, you can make him pass 50, but anything short of that, it's a 50-50.
3: Yeah, but I mean, that's for most kickers, honestly. But they, I mean, I feel like they did kind of put some pressure on him, having him kick that first one going south from, what was it, 52, 53? Yeah, that's tough. Yeah, I kind of wish they would have just punted that or something in that situation, because it just seemed, I don't know, maybe that was his audition to keep his job.
1: Didn't go well.
3: Yeah, you say that. Say that again. Yeah, but.
1: Well, Kellen from Regina, appreciate the call. Thanks so much for calling in.
2: Have a good one.
1: Yes, you too. 1-866-767-0620 is the phone number if you would like to give us a shout. Locally, 306-936-6262. Let's go. Okay, it's been a minute. We need to say hello to Mark from Sydney, Australia. He hasn't called in since last season, gentlemen.
3: We tried to get him in early in the season, but we ran out of time.
1: Good day, Mark.
3: Good day, Mark.
4: G'day, Tegan. G'day, Wes. How's everybody?
1: Don't forget about Justin.
4: G'day, Justin. Well, I didn't think
5: G'day,
4: Justin
5: Mark. Was
4: good, because, I mean, this morning in the pregame show, it was just you and Wes.
3: This is a tough one for us, man. But it's a good... What time is it where you're at? It's probably early morning. You're probably having a coffee or something, right?
4: It's 3:36 in the afternoon on Saturday. We've got a long weekend here. So yeah. I've been... So I've been spending most of the day catching up on sleep I missed during the week because it's been an insane week. And that's just why you haven't heard from me much this season. It's just been an insane year so far. But I've got to say thank you very much for the great encouragement and positivity I always get out of you guys and Tegan. And Tegan, thank you very much for your encouraging message earlier in the week. It was really good for me and it meant a lot. So thank you.
1: Oh, absolutely. Well, you want to talk a little bit of football while we got you, Mark? I know you want to talk about
4: I wanted to talk about both, actually, because I think with the game overall, we started out really well, but we tended to run out of gas toward the end of the fourth quarter where the defense was on the field a lot. So we just need to get the basics down and make them stick, you know. The defense needs to make the tackles, and so Calgary's wide receivers can't get into the end zone and score pretty easily like they did. And I think with this new young kicker, nothing against the guy individually, but I think he just got the yips missing two field goals. And if he would have made those field goals, we'd only be behind by a point heading into the last few minutes of the fourth quarter. And I think getting Brett Lowther back is a really good move because heading into the playoffs, he's going to really be a big benefit to the team with his professionalism. And when it comes to kicks with a 94% rating since he's been in Ottawa, the guy's got ice in his veins, and we're really going to need that heading into the playoffs.
3: Yeah, let's hope he brings that percentage with him. I guess I don't know. I'm really starting to think of something about that south end zone. I'm just saying. I'm gonna keep harping on that because a lot of people have been having trouble, but we'll see. We'll see.
4: Yep. And where's happy birthday for tomorrow too?
3: Ah, yes. Thank you, Mark. Mark. That's why we love you, man. everything.
4: You all should head down to Sydney for a good vacation because it was between 10 and 15 there today, I believe, on the field. And here, it's heading into summer and we've got a great 30-degree fine day.
3: It sounds like a party. You just got to protect me from them spiders and snakes and everything else that's poisonous as heck out there.
1: Yeah, that flight also sounds way too long for me, to be honest. But Mark from Sydney, Australia, thank you so much for calling us. It's been a minute. Feel free to call back anytime. Appreciate you. Okay, we do need to take a quick break here in just a little bit, but Zach, we still see you on the line. I think we have time for another quick one here. How about Colin from Regina? Hey, Colin, I know you specifically wanted to talk about the defense in the Riders' loss to Calgary tonight, right?
5: Yeah.
3: What you got for us, Colin?
5: Well, you know, today it just seemed like the team showed up, but they didn't, in a sense. I didn't see aggression. I didn't see the heart. And if we watch the halfbacks, it looks like they were backing up and scared of the receivers. You could have parked a bus between the cornerbacks and the linebackers today. And, you know, it seems like the last couple of games, this team doesn't respond until somebody's got their boot on their neck and the game's decided and we decide to play then. And with all of the tiebreakers and the way the standings are right now, we're in a predicament. This team's got to find its fire.
3: Yeah, to put it nicely, yeah, because, I mean, I was hoping that this wasn't the situation that the Riders were going to put themselves in. I really thought that, you know, with the veteran Thurman and Mace, you know, obviously they had to have some good discussions this week. They had to have some guys step up and talk about how serious this is, and it just seemed like that message fell flat because they came out and played that way. And I know there was a couple of plays like the muff and the missed field goals, but like Dunk said, they were still right there in it. So like when you're on the sideline, you need to be rallying each other, talking, you know what I mean, hyping each other up, and really going out there with some vigor. And they just did not have it. Like you said, Colin, they just didn't look ready.
5: Yeah. You know, to give credit in the last three games, you know, this game included Calgary, Winnipeg, BC. Give them all the credit. They came to play and they won the game. But looking at it, it almost seems like they didn't win as much as we lost.
3: Mm-hmm.
5: And this team's got to find itself. Those leaders we lost last year, I don't know if that's the issue, but we need somebody in that locker room to stand up and start a fire under this team. Otherwise, we're heading for some dark waters.
3: Yeah. I mean, I think you're bang on with that. I also think that a little some of it is like the vets are nicked up and hurt, and they need some young guys to step up and make the plays that they can't make. And that's just not really happening at the level that they need to get these W's down the stretch. And now it's their backs against the wall. So, yeah, I mean, they're either going to put up or shut up real quick for these next few weeks.
5: Yeah, well said. You know, these last three games are going to tell. It's whether or not Montreal has a bone to pick with us and how many people are getting rested as we go through these last three games. But these last three games, I think, are going to show whether we are the first half team we thought we were or we're the second half team that we are at the moment.
3: Mm-hmm. No, for sure.
0: 6-2 and 2-5. Wes, I'm curious from your standpoint, it's become so cliche now. Oh, we're trying to go 1-0 each week. Does that get old with the players? And would you want more juice coming from the coaching staff and the guys in the locker room talking about a game as big as this to get up for it? Like, hey, guys, we can clinch a playoff spot.
3: Yeah, I mean, obviously, you don't want to look ahead. You want to take it one game at a time and all that good stuff. But yeah, like, it's kind of like, well, it kind of falls on deaf ears once you lose a couple in a row. You're like, oh, you know, let's focus on next week. But just the 1-0 thing, it's a good mantra. But yeah, every situation, every week, I feel like takes, you know, a different message or a different approach to some extent. Like, that can kind of be your mantra for the season, but there's got to be new messages and maybe, you know, new sayings. I know, like, Ken Miller, he was great for that. He would throw a motto on a t-shirt. You'd be like, dang, this dude will pump out a saying quick. Like, you know what I mean? He'll just come up with something, and by you know, week, like day two of practice, we got it on a t-shirt, and it's hanging up in your locker. And that type of stuff, you know what I mean? It just reminds you of the message for the week or the message for, you know, those couple of games or whatever it is. But those little things matter. And then sometimes, you know, some guys just, you need to keep knocking them on the head with it. So when you're throwing on the t-shirt or when you see somebody else wearing the phrase, it kind of helps it stick a little better. I think you're right, Dunk. That 1-0 might be wearing thin a bit. Probably is.
1: I mean, you see hockey teams, from a marketing perspective, they switch up their little motto every season. And that's for the fans, not for the players necessarily, but clearly there's got to be some merit to that.
3: Yeah, but it's kind of like you stop listening to it, or it becomes
1: background noise.
3: Yeah, something like that. Yep.
1: But. Well, Colin, appreciate you giving us a shout here. Good points. 1-866-767-0620 is that toll-free number if you want to get in the queue. I know we have a couple of folks on standby here, but we do need to take that quick break here. I'm getting the signal from Colson. But locally, 306-936-6262. You can also text us on that second number there. We'll be right back. It's the 620 CKRM Cooperators Rider Broadcast Network.
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0: Justin Dunk and Wes Cates with you, talking about this 37-31 loss for the Riders. And you heard us mentioning it in the pregame show. A must-win, an opportunity for the Riders to clinch a playoff spot. Well, that opportunity has come and gone tonight, and then they're off to a home-and-home with Montreal and then Edmonton. But first, let's talk about what happened in this game before we get too ahead of ourselves. 1-866-767-0620 or text us 306-936-6262. Let's head out and say hello to Derek from Regina. Hi, Derek. How you feeling about this one?
1: Well, I'm a little, like everybody else, I'm a little upset at the defense. We've had two really bad games defensively, and they've kind of been regressing all season. At what point do you think Mace takes over the play calling from Bell?
2: I'll push back on that a little bit, because in this game, Calgary had 326 total offensive yards. You know, I think the offense and the special teams put the defense in two bad positions there with the Kwali Conley fumble and the Trevor Harris interception. And if you look at a lot of the defensive statistical categories, I think Josh Bell has actually been really good. And I'm sure Mace has a heavy say over it if he wants to. So I actually don't think the defense played terrible in this football game. Did they give up a big play to Damian Alford? That's a rookie corner, and Malcolm Bell getting used to the Canadian Football League. Yes, that happened. But, you know, I thought the offense needed to be better. And when you put a guy like Kwali Conley out there who hasn't returned punts in five NCAA seasons, from all I could find, didn't return punts in high school, didn't return punts when he was in training camp with the Cincinnati Bengals, hasn't done it in the CFL in a game yet, and you put him out there in a game of this magnitude, you got to think that some issues could potentially happen. And it looked like it was the first game that he returned punts in a game based on that muffed punt. So I don't think as a whole, when you look at the defense, that was the main issue in the game. Did Vernon Adams Jr. have four touchdown passes? Yes, that's not ideal. But he only threw for 242 yards. It wasn't like the defense was getting gashed like they were a week ago. So I don't think we can put the Lions' loss and the Stampeders' loss one and the same together as giving the defense the fault for them.
1: Well, how many times did we force Calgary to punt in the whole game?
2: Hold, please.
3: Yeah, I was going to say. That's not
2: four times.
1: And how many two and outs did we force?
2: Well, those are fair points. I'm just saying that the offense and special teams put the defense in a bad position.
1: No, I agree. Yeah. Conley should have been out there with any kicks.
2: No, the defense was not. They would want to play better for sure. But I don't think this was all on the defense. And it was much different than a week ago. The defense improved from a week ago against Nathan Rourke.
1: It just seemed every time Calgary needed 10 or 12 yards, they were able to find it.
2: I do. That was very true on one critical drive. The 13-play, 93-yard drive, that one I think we could drill down on. There were three times, third and long, where the defense had a chance to get off the field. Second and 10, Vernon Adams Jr. scampers for 15 yards. Another second and long, he hits Clark Barnes on a deep hook for a first down. Another second and long, he hits Eric Brooks, for another deep hook. So that one, to me, I think we could put on the defense, that 93-yard drive. That's fair.
1: The other thing I wanted to touch on is the video reviews. I think they're getting, I think in all sports they're kind of ruining it, but I think football is especially bad. Like, there doesn't seem to be any limitations anymore as to what they can challenge. Like, I've never heard of them challenging the blocking downfield before yards were gained. Has that been in the rule book for a while, or did I just not know about that?
2: You can challenge it, but it's something that you might be able to call on those types of plays all of the time. So when it gets challenged, I can understand the replay center looking at it and going, okay, we got to overturn it, by the letter of the law. But, you know, I would agree with you. It's kind of ticky-tack in a way.
1: And there's a lot of them, they're not even challenged, and they still go to video review and overturn some calls.
2: Mm-hmm. They're trying to get quicker with it and not have the pace of the game be slowed down. But, you know, I think while we're talking about reviews and challenges, you could make an argument for Corey Mace challenging roughing the passer when Trevor Harris was escaping the pocket, Clarence Hicks hit him in the helmet. But then again, I think you're rolling the dice because you never know what the replay center is going to rule.
3: Yep.
1: All right. Well, thanks for answering my questions. That's all I've got.
0: Derek from Regina. Appreciate the phone call. Thanks for giving us a shout.
3: Is it correct?
2: Nice call, Derek.
3: Trevor threw for 450. I mean, I know, I guess probably 100 of that was kind of in like relaxed defense garbage time. But I mean, yeah, if you look at the statistics as far as what each offense was doing, I mean, neither run game was really working great, but the Riders had more yards. And yeah, basically the turnovers gave Calgary the short field, and they capitalized on the score. So I think it was a team effort in that sense of taking this L. It definitely wasn't just a defense, but I do think that the coordinator Bell is a little hamstrung by some of the lack of experience and not having his best guys on defense. You had, you know, one of your best rushers out. You got some young DBs and a linebacking core that's kind of been going through some shuffling around over the last, what, 2-3 weeks at least. So there's a lot that you got to deal with, and it definitely takes away your confidence as to what you can call. And you try to be a little more vanilla. Then you hope guys play with a little bit of instinct and don't just sit back on stuff. But if you're a DB and a guy, like, what are you scared of, man? Like, kind of sit at your depth, be ready to jump stuff. But it was like they were backpedaling, making sure nobody was beating them over the top. And then you have VA throwing in the windows at 12 yards deep. He should never be completing passes in a zone at 12 yards with DBs just sitting on everything. I don't know. It was a little rough to watch the secondary struggle at times with some of those easy conversions on, you know, second and long. But
2: you make a good point about the secondary, Wes. If you look at it, really the one mainstay for the entire season has been DeMarcus Fields at field halfback. Other than that, there have been changes at every single other position. And as you mentioned, you got the young guys in there. You know, Malcolm Bell has some great upside, but there's no doubt that if Tavon Campbell can get back in the lineup, he is a much better defensive back at this point. CFL All-Star last year, tied for the CFL lead with 6 interceptions. You got Roland Milligan Jr., the 2024 MODP, who's likely out for the season away from your boundary halfback position. And then you have Marcus Sales going from boundary cornerback to boundary halfback to try to kind of patch things together until they can get Tavon Campbell healthy and then see what the best configuration is in the back end. That said, I don't think that the defensive secondary was the issue in this game. Do you want to give up explosive plays like you did to Damian Alford for 48 yards on a post route? Absolutely not.
3: Right.
2: But other than that, I thought the defense played fairly well, except for that 93-yard drive that I noted.
3: Yeah.
0: Again, Derek, thank you very much for the call. If you want to get in the queue, please do so now. We're going to get to one more caller here before we take a break. But the number 1-866-767-0620. And locally, you can call or text 306-936-6262. And of course, watch the stream. Join in the conversation on our YouTube chat. Let's say hello to Zach from Regina. Zach, how are you feeling about this Riders' loss to Calgary?
4: I mean, I'll put it on a limb right here. Our secondary now is struggling bad. You can tell we're really missing Milligan and Campbell. I don't think Bell and Burgess have it. They're blowing coverages, man on man. Even like, just watching the game tonight. I personally think our defense blew the game. Our offense didn't play bad at all. I mean, Connolly had that.
3: That was a pretty bad muff punt. I mean, yeah. It was off the bounce too. I mean, if he would have muffed it catching it out of the air, I might have been like, okay, you don't have a bunch of practice and live games. But he let it bounce, ran up on it with confidence, and just Oh God! Right through the yeah. If you're watching,
0: this is why you need to watch the stream.
3: If you're watching the stream, I timed that up pretty good. But yeah, it was. It just was a bad way to start it off. But that's championship teams shake that off, and they're like, "All right, well, we're gonna have to battle back. You know, lock them down, try to hold them to three, and yeah, whatever." At the end of the day, it started off rough, but they had plenty of time to right the ship, and they just kind of let Calgary dominate.
2: Late we must have been watching two different football games, man, because the defense wasn't blowing coverages. I sort of get what you're saying there, but Malcolm Bell was right there with Damian Alford. That yeah, was a spectacular throw by Vern Adams Jr., to be yeah. quite honest. Upfield shoulder on a skinny post route, my goodness. And then I think you're talking about Tevin Jones beating James Burgess Jr. in the back of the end zone there. Vern Adams Jr. came all the way back to the backside and dropped an absolute dime. So let's give some credit where credit is due here for Vernon Adams Jr. dropping dimes. But this game is not at the feet of the defense. The offense didn't finish drives except for the opening touchdown drive until the game had been decided. Mm-hmm. Like, you can't count the yards, in my humble opinion, that happened with less than 5 minutes to go because the game was all but over.
3: Yeah.
2: So we must have been, with all due respect, watching two different football games.
4: Okay, two missed field goals, 6 points. Connolly fumbling that ball, opening possession, not even opening possession.
2: That's not on the defense, yeah, though. So Connolly put the defense in a terrible position. Trevor Harris throwing a pick put the defense in a bad position.
4: Okay, that's way later in the game, though. It's way later in the game.
2: But you're blaming the defense for the loss.
4: Well, it's 100% the defense's fault.
3: But you just used three examples that weren't
2: non-defensive examples.
3: Yeah.
4: Our secondary is garbage right now, man. It's garbage.
3: I wouldn't say
2: it
3: garbage.
2: It is not true. They gave up 242 passing yards in this game.
4: Did we have any forced fumbles? Did we have any picks today? No.
2: I mean, the other team gets paid too.
4: Secondary shit.
2: No, you can't say that. You got the hook.
3: Yeah, right.
0: Sorry, Zach. Actually, I'm not sorry.
2: With all due respect, Zach, I think we just watched two different football games there. The offense needs to be able to stay on the field. I don't think this game was at the defense's feet. They were put in some bad positions. The defense, I think, would tell you that they would like to play better, but you need to choose your words carefully. You can't say the defense was out here blowing coverages, because that's not the case. Malcolm Bell was right there in trail position with Alford. Same with James Burgess Jr. Vernon Adams Jr. just dropped two absolute dimes on those throws, but you know, outside that and the defense being put in some bad positions, like, to give up 326 yards in a CFL game, most of the time your team is going to win if your defense does that. Mm-hmm. Wes, what say you?
3: No, I'm right there with you. Yeah, I mean, I was kind of trying to rock with him for a second, but then when he used the examples of the missed kicks and Alford's, I mean, and the muff punt, I'm like, that's not the defense. And then, yeah, it was kind of one of those situations where you're used to a defense kind of standing up and helping negate some of the offense's mistakes. You know, when it doesn't happen, you're kind of like, oh, why couldn't the defense hold them to a field goal there? Why didn't the defense stop them that time? You can't expect your defense to bail you out all the time. And I think that's kind of maybe what the caller was leaning towards, is that the defense couldn't hold strong and bail the offense out in some critical moments. But it definitely wasn't on the defense. That was definitely kind of offense not taking advantage of some opportunities.
0: Well, we are going to take a quick break. 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We'll be right back. 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

0: Welcome back. Tegan Witko, Justin Duncan, Wes Cates with you, talking about this 37-31 loss for the Saskatchewan Rough Riders to the Calgary Stampeders at Mosaic Stadium. And we want to hear from you on the text line as well as get into the queue here, 306-936-6262. That's local, so call or text that one. Also, toll-free, 1-866-767-0620. In total transparency, there's butterscotch marshmallow squares now being passed around because it is Wes Cates' birthday. So text us a happy birthday message for Wes Cates as well. 306-936-6262.
1: Happy birthday, Wesley!
2: Appreciate you. Thank you. Thank you, Dunk. Thank you.
0: And now I have people trying to ask me if I can get the exact same hoodie you're wearing if you're watching the stream.
3: Oh, yeah.
0: They want me to buy it and send it out to Cody in Trail, BC.
2: I don't know if they still got the white. Yeah, maybe. Maybe they'll re-up on them, put them back in the store. They do have a brown one with the colored logo in the store right now. If they didn't sell out this week, I don't know. You better get down to that store quick, man, or put in your order online if you can.
0: Do you get kickbacks or something?
2: I mean, maybe I should. Now you got me thinking.
0: 1-866-767-0620 or 306-936-6262. Let's get out on the phone line here. Johnny from Regina.
4: Well, hey. Oh, my goodness.
0: Hi, Johnny.
4: That was quick. That was quick. I'm a little bit surprised. Hello, everybody.
0: Welcome. Hi.
4: Thank you. So,
1: hi, Johnny.
4: I want to do a little bit of elephant hunting. So, my opinion is this. Trevor Harris, great passer, this, that, whatever, blah, blah, blah, but not so much lately. He's consistently throwing the ball off. He's throwing, not under duress. He's throwing the ball off. He's throwing behind receivers, and it's costing us. And then there's the kicking game. I do not understand this. Like, please enlighten me. Like, how is this difficult? You get a bunch of kickers. They kick the ball. They kick the ball. They kick the ball. You pick the best one. I'm mystified. I'm absolutely mystified. You look at the score of this game and those two missed field goals. It's a different game. I'm asking. That's it.
5: I got to push back on Trevor Harris. Trevor Harris is having the best statistical season of his career. Okay? Unless you can name specific plays, and there might be times here and there in professional football when the other guys get paid too, that his throws might be off a little bit. But Trevor Harris played really well in this football game. There were at times, I think he would probably admit too, that there's some drives that he would want to keep going. But Trevor Harris has played really well in 2026. And to your point about the kickers, you know, I think that's fair. Wes noted it, and we talked about it. I think I've said it multiple times on the Rider Broadcast Network. It's a different beast kicking at Mosaic Stadium, especially when you get late into the season and towards Pill Country. That was the real test for Dawson Hodge. Brett Lawther might know the prairie wind patterns better than anybody, and that's why they brought him back just before the trade deadline. Smart move by Jeremy O'Day.
4: That was a very smart move.
2: I still don't know if
4: I couldn't agree more.
2: In the south end zone. Sorry. Go.
4: Prairie wind. Like, are you expecting a Western a home playoff game?
2: Oh, yeah, true.
4: Like, seriously, okay, I mean, so the Prairie Wind may not be blowing.
5: Two of their last regular season games are at home. You got to get to the playoffs first. That's a major question mark now for the Riders after losing this game.
2: And they don't have the home.
4: But you're talking about the Prairie Wind. So I'll take that for what it is. Anyways, back to Trevor Harris throwing behind the receivers repeatedly in the last four games. Come on. That's not the Trevor Harris from the beginning of the season. Something's off.
2: I just don't know if you can say repeatedly. Now, I'm not going to sit up here and say that every throw he's made over the last month has been bang on, but you're talking like he is just just out there throwing ducks all game, and we're talking about a guy
5: who has the second highest completion percentage all time in the Canadian Football League, in the league's history.
2: Yes.
5: This season, he's 70.2% for almost 5,000 yards, 29 touchdowns, 13 picks. Are the picks higher than he would want him to be? Yes, but he's not doing this consistently, man. Trevor Harris is absolutely balling out, and he's somehow doing it at 40 years old. He was not the issue in this football game. He definitely, I think, would say that he would want to keep the offense on the offense on the field and drives going longer so they don't have to have Dawson Hodge trying 53-yard field goals, kicking towards pill country. But, man, Trevor Harris is playing some elite ball. If you don't like Trevor Harris, I don't know who else you want a quarterback.
4: It's not a matter of liking somebody. It's just a matter of production. And I see what I
5: That's
4: see.
5: What I'm saying. You guys, if you like him as your quarterback from a production standpoint, I mean, who else would you rather have a quarterback than Trevor Harris?
2: I mean, let's...
4: I don't have a choice. I want one that will that can come through, that can bust up a defense by running. Okay, like, that's my opinion.
5: Sure. You want a dual threat guy?
4: Pardon me?
5: I said you want a dual threat guy, it sounds like.
4: Yeah, absolutely. Like, what killed us?
5: But those guys, history has showed us, aren't as accurate as Trevor Harris is, and your main complaint was that you believe he's usually throwing balls behind receivers, or I forget what your word was there. Consistently throwing balls behind receivers.
2: Yeah.
4: Pardon me?
2: No, we were just quoting you. At the end of the day, Trevor's an accurate QB. He's a timing route QB, so a lot of times he's throwing the ball as receivers are coming out of their break or even before they break. And if a receiver stumbles on a route or a DB sees the route pattern and jumps it a bit, that might give the perception that he's being not as accurate. But like Dunk was saying, everybody's out there paid to make plays. So DBs are going to make plays and get the balls that maybe Trevor didn't think, you know, he put in a place that he didn't think they'd be able to get to. And these receivers aren't always running perfect routes, and he's trying to place it to where they're going to be. If they're giving him a bad look with their body language or something like that, that's going to affect his throw. At the end of the day, it definitely ain't about Trevor's accuracy. Maybe you could talk about, you know, some little nuances about play calling or him, who he's deciding to throw to and all that, but he's an accurate QB. So yeah, we can't buy that one. I'm sorry.
4: I'll stand corrected. Thank you for saying it so kindly. But, yeah, you know, like, I'm just commenting on what I see. No. And I guess that's it.
0: Well, thank you very much for calling, Johnny. Johnny from Regina. We appreciate you. Only so much time left in the call-in show here, so get in that queue while you can. 306-936-6262 or 1-866-767-0620. Quick break. We'll be back on the other side. 620 CKRM Cooperators Rider Broadcast Network.
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0: Brian Witko, Justin Dunkwest, Kate's with you. 37-31, the Riders drop this one to Calgary. 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
1: We had some spirited discussions. We didn't press the clock. We're going to have to move things along here.
0: I know, we got to move fast here, gentlemen. Okay, let's head out to Les from Spring Valley. Hello, Les. What did you think about this Rider loss tonight?
2: Oh, very disappointing. And usually I agree with Justin and Wes there. Tonight, I don't. I just, when they say the defense didn't let us down, I just can't. I just don't think we were watching the same game, apparently. Our DBs, like, I know Calgary players get paid also, but so do our DBs, and they just did not show up tonight. Just kept giving up. And I know Adams threw some really, really nice passes, and especially the two long balls, but the zone just isn't working, and that's a combination of coaching and the players that we have. We're just not stopping teams.
1: I mean, I'm going to say it like this. We aren't saying that the defense is playing lockdown ball. We're not saying that they're playing great, but we're saying that they're playing admirably considering the youth and the changes that they've had. And we're saying that the offense put them in bad situations, and you expect a team to run out on the field with a defense to run out on the field with a short field and all of a sudden rally and get stops. It's just not going to happen all the time. And it didn't happen tonight for the Riders. So that's what ballooned the score. And we're saying that the offense helped the defense's bad play by putting them in terrible positions. And your vets are on the offensive side of the ball at this stage in the season. So, yes, the defense didn't play great, but we're saying the offense had a big hand in putting them in positions to not succeed.
0: Les from Spring Valley, appreciate the call. Thank you very much for it. As Wes mentioned, we are running very short on time, so we do have to take another quick break. We'll be back on the other side, okay? 620 CKRM Cooperators, Rider Broadcast Network.
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0: 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Tegan Witko, Justin Dunk, Wes Cates with you. 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
1: First and 10 for the Riders following the first down reception by KSB. It's at the 24-yard line of Calgary. Harris back, fakes the handoff. Now he's going to look into the corner of the end zone. It's up. Keehan Schaefer Baker's got it. Wait for the signal. Touchdown, Riders! From 24 yards out, Keehan Schaefer Baker, his fifth touchdown reception of the season, thanks to a big play from quarterback Trevor Harris.
0: And then the rest of the game happened.
2: Yeah, that was truly the moment of the game. That was like the highlight. Everybody thought, "Ooh, we're gonna have a barn burner. This is gonna be a party." And no, not so much.
0: That laser show at halftime was pretty cool, though.
2: Another bright spot. There was a couple of them.

0: Because you got to look at the fact that when we started the game, we had a start of the season. We had Milligan, we had Campbell, we had Sales and Fields all back there. And all of a sudden, we had to start switching players around. And the one thing I noticed with Fields and Bell, that's a really weak side. You know, all the big plays seem to be on that side, and I don't know why. And secondly, like I said last week, they got to stop. They have to start closing that pocket, and that's what I'm looking at. Because you let Vernon Adams get out to the side, and he's burned you. And you let him run up the center, and he burned you another time when you could have had the ball back. So that's what I'm looking at.
1: And another thing we
2: have, Robin was some smart points, man. Yeah, yeah. You can always count on Robin. Sorry, right? Wes.
3: No, I was just going to add to that. We didn't get a sack, man. We barely were pressuring VA, and you can't have a good secondary if you're not getting pressure up front. So let's throw that in the mix, too. We've been piling on these DBs all night, man. Get up off of them, man. Calm down. that's rough. It's a rough one. People, emotions are high tonight, boy.
4: Yeah. Just a little bit. Well, appreciate the call as always, Robin. We always we love hearing from you every week. We do need to take another quick break. Back with our final thoughts and what's to come for the Riders next. We'll be right back. This is the 620 CKRM Cooperators Rider Broadcast Network.
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1: 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The Sports

0: Keegan with Ho, Justin Duncan, Wes Cates with you. The Riders dropped it tonight, 37-31, Calgary Stampeders. We're going to talk about next week here in just a moment and what we should be watching for, but quickly did just want to mention local sports. Greenall beat Central Collegiate 31-37, dying minutes of the game, so just a shout out there.
1: I thought you said 31-37. Sorry. Go ahead.
0: No, is it 37-21? I don't know. Colson Schultz.
1: No, 31-27.
2: 31-27.
0: Yeah. Either way, Greenall beat Central Collegiate, which is a pretty big deal. Central's gone undefeated, and I'm sure that was especially sweet for one of their coaches, Mr. Scott Schultz, former Rider and Rider legend. Every time you mention Central Collegiate, he will spit. It's like a cartoon. Anyway, gentlemen, let's tee this thing up. The Riders have a tough schedule to wrap up the 2026 campaign, a home-and-home with Montreal starting next week and then Edmonton. Justin, your thoughts as they head into a tough test and face, well, their former opponent in the Grey Cup last season.
3: The Riders and Rider Nation on Saturday are going to be cheering for the BC Lions to beat Toronto and Montreal to beat Winnipeg, because that would mean the Alouettes would lock up the East Division, host the East Final, and perhaps take their foot off the proverbial gas pedal in the East Division, with the Riders having this home-and-home set with them. So I think that's critical. And also, Riders fans are cheering for Montreal to beat Winnipeg because Winnipeg has a season series over the Riders. Calgary now has the all-important season series tiebreaker over Saskatchewan. And, oh, by the way, so does the BC Lions. So the Riders are big-time BC Lions and Montreal Alouettes fans on Saturday. And the Riders got to take care of their business against Montreal probably twice to have a chance to get in the playoffs. Playing Edmonton in that final week, you would imagine that Edmonton's not going to be going full throttle. It's a road game, but Riders got to get the pom-poms out and then take care of some of their own business.
0: Wes Cates.
1: Yeah, I mean, that's the math of it. At the end of the day, the Riders have to muster up some gumption to make a push down this stretch. I mean, right now, I feel like they're mentally and physically exhausted, so I think this is an important week about one, seeing hopefully Keyshawn Johnson is okay and he can get back out there, but who they can maybe get back in these next couple of weeks is going to be a big factor, and then just rallying around each other, having good conversations during the week and having good work week so they can actually go ahead and handle business against Montreal and Edmonton. But now it's kind of out of their hands a little bit. They need a little help. I guess, no, if they win out, they'll still be fine, but at the end of the day, they're gonna be hoping for some other teams to get dubs. It's never the position you want to be in, but we'll see how it shakes out. Like I said, it's a mental game. It's a grind for this last little bit. So are they up for the task? Are they ready to push through and basically put the effort forward to get it done?
0: So that is when you're going to find all of this crew back together. We'll be for that Thanksgiving Monday game, and it's an earlier one, so you can, of course, join all of us here on the Rider Broadcast Network. We'll get things going for you. We'll tee up everything you need to know for all the latest around the CFL. 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That Rider Insider Report is definitely a good option for you, our Rider All Access Report. And then Sports Cage Monday, Darian Durant's going to be joining me to break down everything across the CFL on Monday afternoon. And we also have Kent Maggiore from the Saskatchewan Rough Riders, and special teams were a bit of a topic of discussion here, so you might want to tune in for that one on Monday afternoon as well, from 3 to 6. On behalf of myself, the birthday boy, Wes Cates, Justin Dunk, Colson Schultz, Alan Lee, everybody else who makes this whole thing work, Jason and Curtis and everybody, thank you so much for coming along for the ride. We will talk to you next Monday. It's the 620 CKRM Cooperators Rider Broadcast Network.
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1: Mission Control, we're locked in and ready to go. 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Oh, oh, yeah, yeah.
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0: 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Every weekday, Stacy and Joel will hide a Saskatchewan Rough Riders related item inside the suite, and you have to guess what it is. Is it a copy of Green is the Color, Football is the Game on cassette tape? Is it a two-season-old rotten watermelon? 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But Buddy loves to bake. That's a thing. 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
1: 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N-I-G-H? 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
3: Hey everybody, Brian Adams here, and welcome to another edition of Brian Adams Radio. For the next few hours, we're throwing the doors wide open. We got everything from Bowie, Aerosmith, to Radiohead, Neil Young, Thin Lizzy, and a few of my own. Gotta do it. There's plenty of stories in between the songs, so let's get all tangled up in it. No doubt kicking things off with Spiderwebs

This is Brian Adams, and you're listening to Brian Adams Radio. Some songs start with a riff, and this one started with the title. Scorpions drummer Herman Rarebell, hope I said that right, has said that the phrase "rock you like a hurricane" came to him first. He brought it to the band, the guys started working on the lyrics and the guitar riff, and they turned it into an anthem. Put it all together, and you get one of those songs that seems purpose-built for an arena. It's the Scorpions' "Rock You Like a Hurricane."

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This is Brian Adams, and you're listening to Brian Adams Radio. Here's one of music's great title mysteries. Everybody knows the chorus. Everyone sings along. And I'm willing to bet a lot of people think this song is called What's Going On. Makes sense. They sing it about 20 times. But Linda Perry and Four Non Blondes called it What's Up because there was already a famous song called What's Going On by Marvin Gaye. Probably wise not to compete with that one. Linda and I would end up touring together a few years later. But here's her song, What's Up? Four Non Blondes.

Adams Radio, and I'm Brian Adams. David Bowie was already a superstar by the time he made this next record, but in 1983, he decided to change the formula again. He brought in Nile Rodgers from Chic to produce, and Nile initially thought that Bowie wanted him for his avant-garde side, but Bowie had other plans. He reportedly showed Nile a simple guitar idea and said, "Nile, darling, I think this is a hit." Nile wasn't sure, but he rearranged it, added an unmistakable groove, and Bowie ended up with one of the biggest records of his career. The guy had good instincts. This is Let's Dance on Brian Adams Radio.

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Adams, and this is Brian Adams Radio. If you've ever wondered why Steve Tyler sounds a little different on Aerosmith's first album, there's a reason. He said that when he made that record, he wasn't completely comfortable with his own voice yet. He was trying to sound a little more like some of the soul artists he admired. But then you get on to Dream On. That screen near the end is Steven Tyler finding another gear entirely. And amazingly, he started writing pieces of this song years before Aerosmith even existed. Every great singer eventually finds their voice, and Steven certainly found his. I love Steven's voice. This is Aerosmith, Dream On.

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This is Bryan Adams, and you're listening to Bryan Adams Radio. Here's a great example of a band becoming famous for a song they weren't entirely sure they wanted to be famous for. Creep was Radiohead's breakthrough song, but guitarist Johnny Greenwood apparently wasn't terribly fond of it when they were recording it. Those huge blasts of guitar you hear just before the chorus? The story goes he was trying to sabotage the song. Instead, he accidentally gave it one of the most recognizable sounds. And that's rock and roll for you. Even an act of rebellion can become a massive hook. Radiohead and Creep on Bryan Adams Radio.

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1: Covering a classic is always a dangerous game, especially when the original is Simon and Garfunkel. The Lemonheads recorded Mrs. Robinson around the 25th anniversary of the film The Graduate, and frontman Evan Dando wasn't exactly enthusiastic about doing it. In fact, he's spoken pretty openly over the years about not particularly liking their version. Unfortunately for him, everybody else did. It became one of the band's best-known records and introduced plenty of 90s kids to a song written for a generation earlier. Sometimes the audience gets the final vote, and this is Lemonheads, Mrs. Robinson, right here on Broadway.

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Brian Adams, and this is Brian Adams Radio. Thanks for tuning in. Now here's another band that discovered one song can completely change people's idea of who you are. Sugar Ray started out much heavier than most people remember. Punk, funk, metal, loud guitars, and plenty of attitude. Then they recorded this laid-back little song called Fly, massive hit. Suddenly millions of people thought Sugar

This is Brian Adams, and you're listening to Brian Adams Radio. Billy Corgan has said the pressure around making Siamese Dream was enormous. The Smashing Pumpkins had had some success on their first record, but Billy believed album number two had to break through. If it didn't, he was seriously considering ending the band. Then came Siamese Dream. It debuted in the top 10, eventually sold millions of records, and established the Pumpkins as one of the defining alternative bands of the 1990s. And here's the interesting contradiction. The song Today sounds bright and almost euphoric, but Corgan wrote it during one of the darkest periods of his life. Sometimes the happiest sounding records carry the heaviest stories. Smashing Pumpkins,

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0: all fix. 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There are artists who spend their entire careers trying to have one musical identity. Everlast managed to have several. Before this next song, he was part of the House of Pain.
1: Pack it up, pack it in, let me begin.
0: And that's him on Jump Around. Then he essentially started again, acoustic guitar, blues, rock, hip-hop, and storytelling all mixed together. What It's Like became another huge hit, but for completely different reasons. That's a pretty impressive second act. Everlast, What It's Like, on Bryan Adams.

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1: Hi, this is Brian Adams, and this is Brian Adams Radio.

Sheryl Crow has always had a knack for making something thoughtful sound completely effortless. She wrote this next one after watching the news and deciding everybody could use a little escape. The result was 4 minutes of sunshine with a pretty

This is Brian Adams, and you're listening to Brian Adams Radio. The great Neil Young took performing this next song very seriously. Normally, he played Rockin' on the Free World later in his concerts when he and the band were already warmed up and running hot. So when he had to perform it cold on Saturday Night Live in 1989, Neil apparently spent half an hour working out beforehand just to get himself physically up for the concert speed. As he put it, your machine has to be stoked. Watch that performance and you'll understand exactly what he meant. That's commitment. And that's the legendary Neil Young. Rockin'

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Thanks for listening to Brian Adams Radio. Glad to have you on board. Kenny Loggins once described the sound of this next record as him doing Jerry Rafferty doing Bob Dylan. I'll let you decide whether you hear that. But there is another familiar voice hiding in there. Eddie Money sings background vocals on the track. And of course, I'm Alright became forever connected with Caddyshack, the film, proving once again that sometimes the right song and the right movie can become inseparable. Try hearing this one without picturing the gopher. Kenny Loggins.

greatest rock and roll anthems and more. This is Brian Adams with Brian Adams Radio. There are guitar sounds that practically identified the band before the singer ever opens his mouth. Thin Lizzy had one of them. Scott Gorham and Brian Robertson developed those harmonized twin guitar lines with Phil Lynott right down the middle. Bassist, singer, songwriter, poet, and one of Ireland's great rock stars. And there's a funny thing about their biggest hit. The Boys Are Back in Town almost didn't make the album Jailbreak. The band has recorded a pile of songs, and this wasn't necessarily considered one of the obvious standouts. And then their manager heard it and said, "Fellas, you gotta put this on the record." It became the song that broke Thin Lizzy around the world. The Boys Are Back in Town

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0: 20 with 3 a.m. Rob Thomas wrote that song when he was still a teenager during an incredibly difficult period when his mother was battling cancer. Years later, millions of people would sing those words back to him. That's one of the extraordinary things about songs. They can begin as something intensely personal, one person trying to make sense of one moment in their life, and then somehow it ends up belonging to everybody. And that's a pretty good thought to end on. Thanks for hanging out and listening to these songs and stories with me this week. We'll dig through the collection and find another batch for you next time. Until then, look after yourselves, look after each other, and roll with the punches. I'm Brian Adams. Thanks for listening.
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3: Aw, what a fun time of the year. As I gushed about last week, nothing beats fall. Something about dead leaves and chilly nights with Halloween and then Christmas the finish line. It's the best. So get in the car and pop in, possibly, our best mix tape yet. As today, we're just going to let it breathe. We're going to play the greatest sing-along songs. Yeah, this car is a safe place. Sing your little heart out, even if you can't sing. We're all friends here. No judgment. I'm not going to sit here and say these are all amazing songs, because they're not. They're just really, really fun to sing along to. Like, Exhibit A. You know that episode of The Simpsons where Homer sends out invitations to Homer's, quote, BBBQ? And he says the extra B is for BYOBB. And then when Bart asks him what that extra B is for, he says, it's a typo. This song, same energy, came about when Andrew Ridgely left a note for his mother on his bedroom door. It said, wake me up before you go-go, accidentally writing the word go twice. And that gave George Michael an idea. And then he went to a public restroom. No, different George Michael story. George Michael saw the note and thought it was hilarious and wrote a whole song around it, even added the word jitterbug into the intro for no reason. But it's best not to ask what makes a song catchy, right? I have no idea. You probably don't. But for some reason, this is it.

0: 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Sometimes you have to double it.
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0: This is your cruise detour double dub.
3: Here we go again.

It's a detour double dose of Billy Joel as we play the most sing-alongable songs ever written. Yeah, oh, Billy J, he knew how to make hits. Like, even if he was just looking around and singing about what he saw, he would turn that into a hit, which is exactly what Piano Man is about. Billy Joel worked for 6 months in 1972 playing piano at the Executive Room Piano Bar in L.A. under a fake name, Bill Martin, to pay rent and, quote, escape a bad recording contract. So, who did he see there, and are these real people? Yes, they are. John the bartender, friendly bartender, quick with a joker to light a smoke. Paul, a real estate agent who wanted to write a novel. Davey, a regular in the Navy. And the waitress, Elizabeth Weber, who worked at the bar and later became Billy Joel's first wife. It also tells me this song has a unique three-quarter waltz time. And I'm gonna assume that means something to someone, 'cause not me.

0: 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The Cruise Detour, where we play the songs your GPS would never approve of.
1: Wrong way.
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It's the Detour on Cruise FM Variety that rocks. I'm your host and driver, Curtis Anderson. Today we're playing the most sing-alongable songs ever written. And up next is a song produced by, you know, hate the artist, not the art, Phil Spector, who printed the song time as 3 minutes and 5 seconds on the record label, although the actual length is 3 minutes and 45 seconds. But Spector knew radio DJs would hesitate playing a song that was almost 4 minutes long. So he lied. Phil Spector lied. I mean, not the worst thing old Phil Spector ever did, but I digress. It was given to the Righteous Brothers, and between their vocals and Spector's famous wall of sound recording technique, the song topped the U.S. Billboard Hot 100 in February 1965 and reached number one in the U.K. It's also named the most played song of the 20th century on American radio and television by BMI, accumulating millions of airplays. And the Righteous Brothers, man, they must have loved those movie soundtrack royalties. Imagine how much money they made after the movie Ghost used Unchained Melody and Top Gun used this gem.

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2: This Week in Music History, we go back to October 3rd, 1966 in the UK when Cream invited some weirdo on stage to jam with them. And this dude leapt into a, quote, face-melting cover of Howling Wolf's Killing Floor. This lunatic owned the stage, playing his guitar behind his back and with his teeth until finally Cream captain Eric Clapton. Oh my God, what a happy accident that was. Thanks for sharing that moment with me. Cream captain Eric Clapton just stopped playing. He left the stage and asked his manager, quote, are you seeing this? Is he really that good? End quote. The guy, you guessed it, that lunatic, Jimi Hendrix.

0: Cruise Detour because the cruise circumnavigation got voted down.
1: 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That's why you never got the promotion.
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14: 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The PBR Canada Cup Series is returning to Sasktel Centre on October 23rd and 24th for the PBR Saskatoon Classic. 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
0: 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The Cruise Detour. Come ride shotgun, but don't put your feet on the dash. If you know, you know.

driving around blasting the most sing-alongable songs today, and good old John Denver wrote this next song with his friends Bill and Taffy. Can we just stop and meditate and accept the fact that John Denver had a friend named Taffy? The country roads in the song are in West Virginia, obviously, and here's the thing, John Denver had never been to West Virginia, so he was trying to write a song about something he knew nothing about, so he asked his close circle of friends, and you know who had been to West Virginia and could color in those squares for old JD? That's right, it's my man Taffy. In 2024, Machine Gun Kelly and Jelly Roll reworked the song into a tune called Lonely Road, because, you know, originality is dead. But here on The Detour, we're going to play the original, like Denver, Bill, and the musical god known only as Taffy in town.

I'm Curtis. It's The Detour, and we're driving around blasting the most sing-alongable songs of all time. And this next one was written by the Motown husband and wife songwriting duo, Ashford and Simpson. I had to check the tag of my shirt. I thought I was wearing an Ashford and Simpson polo, but no. Nick Ashford was inspired by an experience when he first moved to New York. He was walking around Manhattan, determined that New York City, quote, would not get the best of him. Buddy having some sort of crisis, just going to war with New York. Awesome. The words, "Ain't no mountain high enough," popped into his head. Marvin Gaye and Tammy Terrell recorded the original version, which peaked at number 9 in the U.S. in 1967 and united word nerds all over the world, because ain't is frowned upon by strict grammarians who would also cringe at the double negative that is ain't no. But here's the thing, people. There isn't any mountain that is high enough. If you said it properly, it just sucks.

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2: Put on a pot of coffee. This might be my longest hit in Detour history, but I got to get through it, okay? Wave those Canadian flags high as we pick a Canadian sing-alongable song and let the record show. I just wanted to play some Blue Rodeo, like pick a Blue Rodeo song out of the bowl and move on, but producer Aaron wanted this song instead, okay? These are some insane fun facts, each one more insane than the last. Do I tell you the song before the fun facts, or I'll do it as a reveal? Okay, first up, written by Jim Steinman, the song was written for a version of Steinman's stage play Neverland, based on the Peter Pan story. So, I mean, like, crazy out of the gate. The first released version of this song was recorded by the all-girl group Pandora's Box in 1989. And I mean, an all-girl group named Pandora's Box is just chef's kiss. Moving on. Meatloaf took a crack at the song. And to be honest, when I first heard this song, I would have bet my life Meatloaf wrote it. But no, it was the dude who wanted to make the Peter Pan play. So Meatloaf recorded a version of the song as a duet with the Norwegian singer Marion Raven, which he thought would, quote, capture the feelings between a man and his now dead lover, end quote. Back to the Peter Pan guy. Jim Steinman, who died in 2021 at 73, claimed he put about $1 million into the Pandora's Box project, explaining that he did so, quote, out of priorities. What does that mean, Jim? Let's land this plane. In 1996, our own, Canada's own, Celine Dion released her version and went to number one here in Canada. So sit back and think about the following when you hear it. Peter Pan, Meatloaf and his dead lover, all-girl group Pandora's Box, and Jim Steinman showering Pandora's Box with money.

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you want the most sing-alongable songs ever, you bust out the Dirty Dancing soundtrack and spin the freaking bottle. I mean, Hungry Eyes, Stay, Be My Baby, Love Is Strange, She's Like the Wind. When we picked the category, the most sing-alongable songs, I could have just pressed play on the Dirty Dancing soundtrack and gone out back and smoked a whole pack of Marlboro Reds. But to be fair, if you had to rate the songs in arguably the greatest soundtrack of all time, I mean, if you have to place the crown squarely on the head of one song that stands above the rest, it is obviously going to be this one. No.

Curtis here, taking you all on a drive and blasting the most singable songs of all time on the Detour today. So it's no surprise it's time for a Detour double dose of Madonna. Again, you could have picked any two random Madonna songs, as they are all very sing-alongable. But from Holiday, we go to my personal favorite Madonna song. This song was the first song by a major artist to be used in a commercial before being released to stores or radio stations. Stay with me on this one. She's a wild ride. They signed Madonna to a $5 million endorsement deal, which included a two-minute commercial that would debut the song. The commercial was promoted in a 30-second spot that aired during the Grammy Awards in 1989. So if you're still with me, this was a commercial for a commercial. Then on March 2nd, it aired on a primetime television ad break during the Cosby Show. The Pepsi people claim the 250 million viewers saw it, that ad break. And then they dropped the music video and erased all that goodwill with imagery that 1989 did not appreciate, like a African-American Jesus, burning crosses, and Madonna dancing and writhing on a church floor.

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It's the Detour on Cruise FM, Variety That Rocks. I'm your host and driver, Curtis Anderson, and today's category is the most sing-alongable songs of all time. And this ABBA hit was written by members Björn Ulvaeus and Benny Andersson. And can I just say for a second, Benny Andersson spells Andersson with two S's, like S-S-O-N. And as an Andersson myself, a fellow Andersson, I don't know why, but it really pisses me off. Moving on, the lyric, "Night is young and the music's high," many listeners interpret this as a statement that the music makes you feel high. In ABBA's part of the world, however, it simply meant that the music is loud. That's kind of a language barrier thing, like how Britney Spears' "Hit Me Baby One More Time" was written by a guy who thought "hit me" meant "phone me." True story. Focus, Curtis Anderson with one S. According to the BBC Radio 2 DJ Chris Evans, when the song was played at Windsor Castle, Queen Elizabeth said, quote, "I always try to dance when this song comes on because I am the queen and I like to dance," end quote. It's fun to think about. And according to a misunderstood lyrics poll, 22% of the world think they are singing, quote, "See that girl, watch her scream, kicking the dancing queen," end quote.

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2: We end as we always do, looking at an artist who is singing the most sing-alongable songs up in heaven. And yeah, the lovely and talented and troubled Whitney Houston left us in, 2012? And when you make a list of the most sing-alongable songs of all time, you gotta include at least one from this hit maker. Name any Whitney Houston song, and I bet you can immediately scream sing the chorus, which is the whole point of today. And did you know Houston auditioned for and was offered the role of Sandra Huxtable on The Cosby Show? True story. She turned it down because she wanted to keep her schedule open to pursue her musical career. Poor lady. Would she have been better off with Bill Cosby or Bobby Brown? I mean, neither good options. She also worked behind the scenes at Disney a lot, which nobody really knows. She was an executive producer on Princess Diaries 1 and 2, and executive produced and starred as the fairy godmother alongside Brandy in Rodgers and Hammerstein's iconic 1997 television version of Cinderella. Great. This was the detour on, I was going to do a thing about how nobody cared Brandy played Cinderella in 1997 until 2022, but we're going to leave on a high note, okay? I'm your host and driver, Curtis Anderson. Next week, we'll pick a new category. I'll pick you all up again. We'll go for another drive. It's going to be great. Here's Whitney Houston.

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1: Minus Evan, because he's away today. He's off hunting moose today. And I just envision him in his little Elmer Fudd getup going out. Be very, very quiet. Although, no, he's wearing high-vis stuff. Because Evan hunts by the rules and the laws of the land, all right? Now, I just envision Bullwinkle out there, you know, hiding in the bush from Evan. I got to tell you, I want Evan to get a moose because I'm selfish and I want some moose meat. But there's a part of me that kind of wants it to be a little bit of a battle, you know? And I'm not saying I want Evan to be attacked by a moose. It's not what I want. But, I mean, a little scrap might be okay. It would be a good story, you know? It'd be a good story. Again, I know that if it comes down to a moose fighting a man, the man doesn't have that much of a chance. So I'm not saying I want there to be some sort of man/moose fight in the middle of the bush. But if it were caught on video, I mean, it would get us a lot of hits online. And it would, I mean, our social media would definitely surge. I want Evan to be okay, though. But I'm just, if you're hunting with Evan today, whoever is out there with him, if Evan does, say, confront a moose, just make sure it's filmed, okay?

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0: Brad and Evan.
1: Minimum wage is going up. I know. Celebrate good times. Come on. $15.35 an hour to $15.70 an hour. That's right. A whopping 35 cents. You're welcome. There's a certain crew of people out there that'll be like, what? Back in my day, I worked an entire shift for a button. A button. 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You did. And

0: you work to try and make a living. I think I made $5.35 an hour or something like that at Lanigan Esso way back in the day. That was also in like 1999 or 2000 when $30 got you a tank of gas, a pack of darts, and a sixer. 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
1: Got these songs stuck in your head? 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
1: This is a pretty crazy story. So I'm not sure if you've heard about this Fly Dubai flight. Now, again, what you hear in the media, it's all over the place. But this Omani pilot, he's a co-pilot, stabbed the captain mid-flight. All right? Then the door's locked because that's what security is on flights now. The captain manages to get the door open as the plane is in a dive. Okay? Full dive. I think it dropped something like 17,000 feet in a matter of seconds. Opens the door, and the passengers go in, and they disable the co-pilot, and one of the passengers yanks on the yoke, which I know sounds sexual, but it's not, yanks on the steering wheel so hard to bring the plane back into elevation that it actually snaps the rudder off the plane. And he did it because it's something that he's seen in movies and video games. I'm telling you, see, nerds, you're on to something, all right? Us video gamers, we need to stand by each other. He learned that from video games. Saved lives. I'll tell you this right now. I am a coward. And if I could never do that as a captain, like, I'm telling you, that plane would have gone down if I were flying it. If you ever get on a plane and you hear something like, boom.
2: Hi, ladies and gentlemen, this is your captain, Chad McDonald.
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1: Mission Control, we're locked in and ready to go. 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Everybody get your hands up. 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Oh, oh, yeah, yeah.
2: Oh, well, anyway, that's
1: the first time that's ever happened to me. I swear.
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1: The VMAs?
2: Yeah, the MTV VMAs are still a thing.
1: Yeah, and MTV doesn't even exist anymore.
2: Yeah.
1: Who cares about all the awards, though, except for this one? The Video Vanguard Award. It's a Lifetime Achievement Award. It's been going on since the beginning, too.
2: Okay.
1: This is since 1984, but it was presented to the surviving members of Nirvana last night. Dave Grohl.
2: Yeah.
1: Chris Novoselic and Pat Smear were all up on stage. Except Chris was the only one that talked, the big tall bass player from Nirvana.
2: Dr. Phil looking.
1: He does look like Dr. Yeah. Phil now.
2: Yeah.
1: And a tall, lot of people, tall, super
2: man.
1: Tall fella.
2: Holy man.
1: But a lot of people, you know, very excited that this happened, that Nirvana finally received it.
2: Yeah.
1: But the one thing everyone's talking about is Pat Smear couldn't wait to get outside to crash a dart. Now he had to be on stage and light it in the middle of the speech.
2: Not even in the middle. It's like
1: at the beginning of the speech.
2: He had it planned. Like, this was planned, clearly.
1: Had to have been.
2: Like, as soon as they step up to the mic, Chris starts talking, and Pat reaches into has a pack of cigarettes in his hand.
1: It looks like he's got like a silver container that he keeps.
2: Yeah.
1: In, you know, I just watched it again.
2: He opens it up and lights the dart, and then he takes a couple puffs, and at some point you can see Dave Grohl. Dave Grohl's on the other side of Chris, so Chris is in the middle, and Dave Grohl kind of looks around Chris for a second, like he could smell the cigarette smoke.
1: Yeah.
2: And he's like, kind of does the old, he's not, is he? And then he looks over,
1: he
2: kind of gives a little bit of a glance, doesn't make a big deal of it, but also you could tell he looks side stage, like he's almost looking at a security guard, like this is just going to happen, we're fine with this. But the thing is,
1: that's punk rock.
2: Not only is it punk rock, but I genuinely think Pat does not care.
1: Like, no, he doesn't care.
2: He doesn't. Like, he seems like the kind of guy that would be, hey, Grandpa, you can't smoke in the hospital, you know? Like,
1: he's still just smiling away.
2: Oh, yeah.
1: Because that's classic Pat. Just smiling, crushing darts, enjoying life.
2: I love him, man. It's so good.

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2: The fall routine is already overwhelming. I don't have time to crisscross the city with yoga over there, spin over here, and tanning back over there.
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1: I have you even working on your bull moose calls, Chad.
2: Yeah, that's right.
1: Yeah. They've been practicing. You know, I go hunting on Thursday.
2: Uh-huh.
1: Moose season opens up then, October 1st. There's...
2: Is that accurate?
1: It's a lot better than how I started it. Here, moose, moose, yeah. Moose, moose.
2: That doesn't work so
1: well. It doesn't really work out so well. No, it's, here, let's see. There, see? Not bad. Kind of a bit of a grunt there, you know?
2: You'd think they'd be a little bit more intimidating than that.
1: Yeah, kind of a lame sound, isn't it?
2: So do you just do that? You sit in the bush and you go, meh.
1: You kind of bang on the trees too, you know, and then you like up and down on the bushes and the trees, try and make it look like they're rubbing their antlers on there.
3: I'm a moose.
1: Their paddles on there.
3: I'm a moose.
1: Yeah.
3: I'm a moose.
1: Bo-winkle here, Bo-winkle.
3: I'm a female moose.
1: come and get some.
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0: Brad and Evan.
1: I think this is something we need to introduce in Canada. Sweden has launched a Dare to Be Nasty campaign. Now, that may sound bad, but they're urging people to be rude to scammers. So when you get the call, they're urging you to be super rude to the scammers. And this is primarily aimed at people over the age of 60. Or, you know, some older people may fall for some of these scams.
2: Yeah.
1: So that is what Sweden is urging people to do until October 11th. The campaign's running. It started September 21st and is running until October 11th. Ads appearing in newspapers, magazines, social media, television, on the radio, everything.
2: Good.
1: I love it.
2: Yeah.
1: I am 100% behind this.
2: Those people that make those calls, they're the lowest of the low.
1: I am so mean to them when they call. I'm really nice at the start.
2: Yeah.
1: I really,
2: lure them in.
1: And just waste their time.
2: Yeah.
1: And then I swear at them and give it to them.
2: Oh, yeah.
1: One time, I had they called and they actually used their real number. So they didn't block it or change it. So it looked like it was coming from bigger Saskatchewan, you know?
2: Yeah.
1: And so I had their number and I blocked my number and I called them relentlessly, nonstop. And they canceled that phone number. So they couldn't use, they weren't using that number anymore. Or they got busted.
2: Yeah, that could be too. I remember one time person called me and I went off on them. Mm-hmm. And then they called me back. And tore a strip off of me because I was being rude.
1: Really?
2: And they were a scam caller. And they called me back, "You don't talk to me like that," were saying. And I'm just like, what? What are you talking about?
1: Scammers are people too, Chad.

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1: Okay, so there's something I've been contemplating whether I should talk about it or not, and I'm gonna.
2: I think you should.
1: Just because...
2: people know a lot about our lives.
1: Yeah. And they know a lot about our, you know, families and and the dynamics there. And so our dog, Mia, has been... struggling for a while. She's 13 years old, okay? She's a husky shepherd. That's
2: not a small dog.
1: Not a small dog, and that's a long life for a bigger dog.
2: Mm-hmm.
1: And a couple months ago, we had, you know, a moment where she just couldn't get up. She couldn't stand on her own.
2: Right.
1: Then we took her to the vet. Luckily, she could be medicated a little bit with some painkillers, things like that, and she could stand. Like, at that point, she could get up and move around. Now, she's not very mobile, but that's how it was. Yesterday, we noticed that she had a cut on her leg. I don't know how it happened, but it wasn't a good-looking cut. And I don't know. You know, dogs get into things. She might have fallen. I don't know.
2: Mm.
1: So we took her to the vet, and we ended up having to put her down.
2: Yeah,
1: now,
2: man.
1: I will say this. That was one of the hardest moments in my life. And here's the thing. Did not think it would be.
2: Oh, it's crazy to lose a pet.
1: Yeah.
2: It's awful.
1: You know, I've had quite a bit of loss in my life, and I've been in some pretty extreme situations around that. So I think that's why I was like, I'll be hardened for this, you know. Mm-hmm. But no, you never are.
2: No.
1: So she was, you know, she was a member of our family for 13 years and three kids raised with this dog, a dog that was amazing with our kids.
2: And, one of my favorite sayings, you know, when it comes to pets, right? Like, it's like they're a small part of your life, but, you know, like you're the biggest thing in theirs for their entire life, right? Yeah. Like they're your best friend for 13 years, but those 13 of your life, but that's their entire life that you're their best friend, right? And so that's something.
1: Well,
2: right?
1: And also, like, just the presence she had in our house. Well,
2: it's quiet now.
1: This morning when I got up, you know, I'm so used to her being there.
2: Mm-hmm.
1: You know, when I walk out into the living room and she would always be laying there, and this morning she wasn't. And I know today when I get home from work, whew,
2: yeah, it's not going to be...
1: It's going to be tough.
2: Well, and, you know, you know what's going to come, but it's, you know, for Winnie, I'll use it as the example, because my dog, you know, you get home, and then she jumps up on the couch with me usually, or she's scratching at the door because she doesn't want to pee, or she has to go pee, right? Yeah, but it is. It's going to be, it's not going to be easy, man. They're going to get better.
1: Oh, yeah, they will. Like,
2: you know, it's just, it's day one.
1: The kids, you know, I think Cash... is hit by it, not really showing it a lot. Sadie, she's so young, she doesn't get it. Our oldest, I think she's affected by it, you know, quite a bit. Layla, you know, like, listen, she's 17. That dog was there for 13 years of her life.
2: Right.
1: It's pretty crazy. So I just want to know if you're going through the same thing. I feel you. It sucks. They are a member of your family, and there's never an easy way to do it.

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1: 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Is it a copy of Green is the Color, Football is the Game on cassette tape? Is it a two-season-old rotten watermelon? Maybe a straight-from-the-oven Daniel Johnson loaf cake.
2: What? Buddy loves to bake. That's a thing.
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0: Chad and Evan.
1: NHL season is about to start, Chad. It's starting today. And I got in on an NHL fantasy draft. I've never done an actual NHL fantasy draft.
2: Right.
1: It's a lot of work.
2: Yeah, I mean, the thing about NFL fantasy that's so nice is you only have to set your lineup once a week, but with NHL or baseball fantasy, which is the worst, by the way, baseball fantasy sucks to do, but yeah, you set your lineup every day, man.
1: Well, and the one that
2: a reminder.
1: I use Sleeper in the one, the NFL draft that I do.
2: Okay.
1: And I'm just looking here right now. So Sleeper, it does it for you, but we're using Yahoo.
2: Yeah.
1: And for fantasy, so you got to set it. But I had number one overall. I never get number one overall draft pick.
2: And who did you pick? Which one of the Kachuk boys?
1: I will come over there and I will slap you. I will slap that taste right out of your mouth.
2: Sorry.
1: I picked McDavid, of course.
2: Sounds like somebody's looking through the old...
1: Looking through the what?
2: Blue and orange glasses there.
1: No. Not looking through anything like that. That's stupid. What do you mean, looking through?
2: The kid in San Jose that's pretty good.
1: Who? Name one kid in San Jose that's good. It's tough. There are 12 people. I had Matthews on my list, but I knew he would go right away. It's tough, though. You know? It's tough. Real tough, Chad. Yeah,
2: there's a thing about having the first pick. Yeah, okay, you'll get a great pick, but you can be relentlessly mocked.
1: Oh, for sure.
2: That's the thing that bugs me about having the first overall pick, is you're never going to do it right, and people are always going to come at you. Even you picked McDavid last night, and I guarantee you there were a whole pile of people that were like, what? There's probably a better pick.
1: Well, yeah, but McKinnon went right after, right? Yeah. It went, the first round went so fast. Actually, the first two rounds went fast, and then it slowed down after that, because there was 12 or 13 picks or whatever we had.
2: Right.
1: Anyway.
2: The trash talk is the best part, though.
1: Oh, for sure.
2: If I'm in a fantasy league and they're not trash talking, I want out.

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1: Here's a name we haven't mentioned in a while. Bonnie Blue. If you don't know who that is,
2: Googler.
1: Yeah, well, yeah. Maybe not on
2: Safe
1: work time,
2: off.
1: Though. Yeah. She's famous for many things. And she had a baby, too. You know, she just, she had a baby. Right. Probably no idea who the father actually is, but no one knows. Anyway, she actually auctioned off the baby's name. It's like, if you had any respect left for her, you maybe have lost it now. But she did. She auctioned it off for like $1.2 million. Well, £907,000 pounds, British pounds, because she's from the UK. She ended up naming her baby Betbolt. Because it's a gambling website. They bought the rights to name the baby.
2: You know, and everybody questioned her ability to be a great mom. I find it disgusting, you know. As a father, my kids, Bud Light and FanDuel, they mean the world to me.
1: What about Export A Light Regular?
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1: As a female, I'm impressed that there is now a male version of menopause that they've come out with. Irritable male syndrome is what they're calling it.
2: Doesn't have the same pop.
1: It doesn't really...
2: Menopause. You already took the name menopause, though.
1: We didn't take it. It was given. And it's not like it's men
2: was
1: as
2: it
1: in
2: given? Who gave it?
1: A guy.
2: Was it assigned by...
1: I'm going to assume so. Mm. I don't know. It has to do with menstruation.
2: Yeah.
1: That's why.
2: But again, who gave that name?
1: I don't know.
2: Right?
1: The Latin?
2: The patriarchy is all over the place.
1: It is.
2: Jeez.
1: But what they're saying is basically as testosterone levels change in...
2: decline.
1: Grown men, and they decline.
2: Yeah.
1: The behavioral and emotional state can change. Hypersensitivity, anxiety, frustrations, boosts of anger or irritability, all because of this change in testosterone levels. So...
2: Memory lapses, reduced libido, sleep issues, loss of muscle, increased body fat.
1: Mm-hmm.
2: So sounds like a really good time.
1: It really does.
2: Yeah.
1: But unfortunately, I shouldn't say unfortunately, not to compare, but I am actually comparing. Females also have all the internal stuff that goes on as well. Like, we have these things too.
2: Of course. Well, everyone knows about that, and it is widely recognized and something that people acknowledge.
1: Yes.
2: If you go around telling people, I got IMS... That's why I'm having a tough time in this period of life. That's why I got to go out and buy a Corvette.
1: Yeah.
2: I got IMS.
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1: The people who use speakerphone in public obviously love it.
2: Yeah.
1: And think it is appropriate.
2: So much.
1: The people who don't find it to be annoying. There's a recent survey that found 8 in 10 people found it annoying when other people are using speakerphone in public.
2: So 2 people didn't
1: Half
2: care.
1: Half of those people did nothing about it, though. They just put up with it. And then, there were 2 in 10 people. Those are probably the people who are on the speakerphone.
2: Probably.
1: Who are like, this is awesome.
2: No, I love this.
1: I love for everyone to hear my conversation and to be a part of it. 9% of people, though, ask the person to stop.
2: 9% of people?
1: So just about 1 in 10 people mm-hmm. would say, hey, man, like, cut it out there with all that.
2: I wish I had the cojones to do that, because it does annoy. Like, I think it's just so unnecessary. When you know, someone's having a full-on conversation at the grocery store, or...
1: Right.
2: It's just not, like, put it up to your ear.
1: We had I believe we posted about this somewhere on social media months ago. And one of the things was, there are hearing impaired people who need to use the speakerphone because that tiny little speaker that's so quiet, they can't hear it.
2: But in my mind, it's going right in your ear hole.
1: Yeah, but
2: Shouldn't it be easier to hear? They still say
1: they can't. I mean, you put it on speakerphone, then you shove it in your ear hole.
2: Oh, is that what it is?
1: But I think, yeah, they just have a hard time hearing it under those circumstances.
2: Okay.
1: But if you can hear, fine. If you have no issue, no hearing impairment, then why are you doing it?
2: Is it the actual act of, like, lifting your hand and putting it to your ear that's too much work? They just
1: want
2: to, like, lay it down and hold it lower?
1: I am not too sure.
2: That's ridiculous.
1: I'm not too sure. I think it's, like, there are, you know, if you're on public transit, or if you're, I've heard people using speakerphone in a public bathroom before, which is a little weird.
2: Oh, gross.
1: So it's like, now you're picking up all the bathroom noises too. So but for the sake of good engaging radio, I'm going to take the counterpoint and say
2: really?
1: It is a good thing.
2: Okay.
1: I think that we should all be on speakerphone permanently.
2: Can you imagine?
1: I think that they should take away the ability for you to have muted, quiet conversations on your phone.
2: Everything's open.
1: And everything would be speakerphone all the time. I think that would be... Can you imagine being on a crowded bus and everyone's on speakerphone?
2: Oh, my God. No, thank you.
1: Just a huge conference call. It'd be great.
0: The thing I love most about classic rock...
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1: And when it comes to grocery prices here in Canada, they asked a bunch of people which one they thought was the most expensive. And I don't know, it's an unexpected top spot because apparently it was contrary to popular expectation. Loblaws was not named as the single most expensive retailer. It was actually Sobeys.
2: Oh, yeah.
1: I would never have thought Loblaws to be the most. I thought it was cheapest.
2: Yeah, I don't know.
1: Superstore?
2: I mean, I think it depends on which one you're shopping at.
1: Maybe.
2: I shop at lots of frills. Big throat.
1: Lots
2: big thrills,
1: of frills? All
2: big
1: those
2: thrills.
1: Frills.
2: Big frills.
1: Big thrills.
2: Yeah.
1: That's a private grocery store in the back alley. That's
2: yes,
1: what it is.
2: That's right.
1: Sobeys came in at number one, most perceived to be expensive. Save on Foods, number two. Metro, which I believe is out in Eastern Canada. Loblaws, and then Safeway.
2: And again, this is the perception.
1: Perception.
2: There are no stats or actual data to this.
1: It's
2: this
1: just how people feel.
2: Tell us how you

0: feel about the grocery store. I love going on emotions as opposed to facts.
1: Oh, yeah.
0: And reasoning.
1: It's way easier to, talk about and hold people accountable.
0: When there's nothing tangible except feelings.
1: Yeah. Right? And it's crazy because I don't buy a ton of groceries. It's just me and my daughter part of the time. And so she eats, loaf of bread, some cheese slices, fruit and veggies, pretty basic. And so I don't do a lot of big grocery trips. So I do just pop into Sobeys because it's off Circle Drive. It's on my way home. I find it to be convenient.
0: Yeah.
1: But yet, I do know that I'm paying more than I could be.
0: You get that luxurious experience at Sobeys.
1: I know.
0: You don't have to spend more, but you can if you want to. Ooh. How did the did people categorize the dollar store as a grocery store yet?
1: I don't think it's on the list, but just you wait.
0: It should be. I feel like it should be.
1: Do you
0: My
1: feel
0: emotions
1: that way?
0: Tell me that it is a grocery store, so.
2: Cruise

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1: We always on the weekend, we email each other things that we could potentially talk about in the show. And some of the things we've emailed each other is recalls. There's more recalls. And I feel like I got better ones. My recalls
2: are
1: better.
2: Is this going to start turning into a competition?
1: Yes, it already is.
2: We're one-upping each other's recalls.
1: And I'm winning the competition, yeah.
2: Yours are a bit more exciting. I don't know.
1: Oh, for sure. You got, what are these, smart glasses?
2: Smart glasses.
1: Never even heard of
2: that
1: before.
2: That are Inmo brand Air 3 smart glasses.
1: Inmo.
2: They're very clunky and strange looking. And
1: they look like Roy Orbison glasses.
2: But worse.
1: Yeah.
2: No, Roy Orbison's glasses were great.
1: I don't know, dude. They're like the big black frame. I wouldn't wear these.
2: And the sides are huge because they got all the components in there. And the left side of the glasses can severely overheat during extended use, posing a burn hazard to the user's face and ear.
1: Yeah.
2: 10 reports of overheating have happened.
1: And you know how many units were sold in Canada? 120. So they're really real popular glasses.
2: And they're
1: look
2: like
1: out,
2: $1,300
1: if you're
2: bucks,
1: one
2: too.
1: Of the 120 people who were just these really ugly, I don't know. Okay, so mine, let's talk about mine now. That was yours.
2: Okay.
1: You had to talk about. We had to bring it up.
2: People need to know.
1: Yeah, 120 people. There's potentially tens of five ones of people in Saskatoon.
2: Right? Yeah.
1: A vegan snack that has undeclared ingredients that are not vegan in it.
2: Ooh.
1: Yeah.
2: Beef.
1: Beef?
2: No,
1: it's just milk. A little bit of milk.
2: Okay.
1: Which though, it could be...
2: it could also be an allergen for
1: right.
2: some people.
1: Yeah.
2: Yeah.
1: Or one of those times where you found out you've eaten something that's meat and you're a vegan.
2: Right.
1: Yeah. That horrific realization. And then... So these ones are... What are they? They're the puffs. What are they called? Vegan protein puffs. Chili and lime flavored puffs. Have milk in them. And then the other recall, 10,000 fridges sold in Canada pose a fire hazard from Health Canada.
2: A fire hazard?
1: Yeah, it could short circuit, ignite, burn your house down, etc. I'm just trying to find the brand here. It is Gallants retro refrigerators.
2: Oh, Gallants?
1: Yeah.
2: I've never heard of that.
1: I don't know. I think this is an upgrade, actually, with this one. It's not even, right? Because it not only can it cool your food, but it can cook it, too.
2: Oh, perfect.
1: Right?
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1: I have a history of doing this, by the way.
2: Oh, do you?
1: Too, yeah. One of the stories that is most memorable with a scenario similar to this is at Christmas time, I was probably like, 17 or 18, still living at home, but old enough to know better. And my mom, this is Christmas Eve. We're getting ready to go to church or my aunt's house or wherever we're going to go. And my mom comes down with this gift from my dad. I know what it is because I helped her buy it. It's a suit.
2: Mm-hmm.
1: And it's all wrapped up. She puts it on the couch, folds it over. It's there. You know, it looks like it's obviously clothing.
2: Right.
1: And my dad comes down the stairs next and he looks, he sees it sitting there. He's like, "What's that?" And I was like, "Oh, that's your suit." And I was like, "No."
2: What
1: Come
2: am I doing?
1: On, no.
2: And you were, because when you told me this story before, I was like, yeah, well, kids do that, you know. Yeah. And you're like, no, I was 17.
1: I was like, yeah, I was nearly an adult or an adult. So I'm like a vault with
2: so
1: secrets.
2: So this is, you have a history of loose lips and sinking ships over
1: there. Unintentional,
2: though.
1: It's not gossip. It's that my brain betrays me.
2: Right.
1: It's that I've got a betrayal. I've got mutiny in the system is the problem.
2: Is that what it is?
1: It is. Yeah. So we'll see.
2: We'll see how this goes. Can't wait.
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1: The latest quote from Donald Trump about Canada. Him talking about, what did he say here? Where is the
2: quote? We were bad?
1: Yeah. Oh, yeah, that we've been bad and that we need to be taught a lesson. You know what it sounds to me like? I read it in a very dirty voice. Where you've been bad. You need to be taught a lesson.
2: You need to be taught a lesson.
1: And I'm the guy to teach a lesson.
2: Gross.
1: It's going to be the greatest lesson. It's going to be the sexiest. It's going to be so dirty.
2: It's going to be the biggest lesson you've ever learned.
1: I've got these tiny hands. I'm going to spank your bum with these tiny hands. That's the way I read it in my head, though. I thought, it almost sounds like something you would say when you're trying to be just a little bit dirty, but don't want to say it.
2: Right.
1: You know what I mean?
2: He's just, I get it. And it the way he talks, it's like he's talking about a kid sometimes as well, like when you're punishing somebody, and
1: right.
2: That's what you're saying.
1: Oh, you read it in a parenting voice.
2: I read it in more of like a parenting voice, but you went and took it dirty.
1: I mean, we both have our platforms from which we're coming from, right? You
2: That's
1: both
2: true.
1: Have your own lens, so
2: That's true.
1: Mine happened to be a little bit perverted. Yours happened to be
2: authoritarian
1: and probably put out, right?
2: Yes.
1: Mine's about putting out, and yours is being put out. That's the difference.
2: Sure.
1: Yeah.
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